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15: Hey, it's your old friend Carl Russo. So recently I walk into the fire station and there's one of my brother firefighters with a bandage around his lower leg. So I had to ask him, hey, what happened down there? Slight gash? And he said, no, a vein popped and it started spewing blood out of the side of my leg. So right away I said, this is a job for Karamanukian. Yeah, that board-certified cardiothoracic surgeon, that Hall of Famer, kindly old Doc Karamanukian, he got in for a visit, and right away, Dr. Karamanukian went to work and took care of things for him. Helped him out this time with the Varithena. 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
12: Bill's big win yesterday. We're gonna hope for it again on Saturday, right here on 97 Rock. Megan Carter, kickoff gonna be at 1 p.m., and then followed by the post show, and then.

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0: 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An hour of Zeppelin classics, bootlegs, B-sides, and the stories behind the music. It's time to get the lead out on 97 Rock.
1: Oh my, I do declare. It's Sunday night. It's Get the Lead Out. It's Anita West. Greetings, friends, and salutations. So last week we were recorded live because at this exact time at 9 o'clock, I was watching Joe Bonamassa go on stage at a outside amphitheater in Youngstown, Ohio. I might add, it was a killer show. But we're back, and let's get right to it with Houses of the Holy, 1973, and a song whose title is a reference to a military term meaning to show no mercy, take no prisoners. It also became a centerpiece of Zeppelin's live concerts. Let's roll with No Quarter. 96.9 Buffalo's 97 Rock. Crank it up.

0: Get the Let Out 97 Rock, a song recorded in 1968 during the sessions for Zeppelin's debut album. But they didn't use this song. There was bootlegs that went around for a lot of years. But eventually, they released Sugar Mama in 2015 on a deluxe reissue of Coda. Anita West, that's who I am. And when we come back with the first track from Zeppelin's last studio record. Rolling Stone magazine calling this the album's best track. I don't agree. But we're going to play it next. You tell me what you think.
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5: Hey folks, Ryan Hasner, Vice President of Business Development here at Batavia Downs. 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
0: Hey, man, we're back. I'm Anita West. I'm glad you're here on a Sunday night, huh? So Jimmy Page uses a Gizmotron to create the droning effects and sliding solo on the song In the Evening. Now, Rolling Stone magazine said this was, you know, their review of the record at the time. This was the best song from In Through the Outdoor. I think it's a good one, but I think there are better. But let's crank it up, man. This is In the Evening with the cool intro. 96.9 Buffalo's 97 Rock. Let's get the lead out.

Hey now, get the let out with Anita West. It's always a good one to hear the immigrant song on the radio. It's 97 Rock. Let's keep it going. Let's go live with good times and bad times and communication breakdown here on Get the Let Out on 97 Rock.

0: lot of love, man. That's one of rock's most iconic guitar riffs, provided by, of course, the great Jimmy Page. Pagey using a 1958 Gibson Les Paul Standard through a Vox amplifier. The raw vocals from Robert Plant. You got to say, man, that song, Whole Lot of Love, is part of the fabric of rock music. It's got the Let Out, I'm Anita West. From Led Zeppelin 2 to Led Zeppelin 3 and a blues tune called Since I've Been Loving You. That's next here on Get the Let Out.
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out on Sunday nights at 9 has come to its timely halt. We have one more song. We're going to turn things over to Little Steven's Underground Garage after a song that we're going to take it home with, which was the first single from the debut album, 1984, from a band called The Firm. It's actually Paul Rogers wrote this song. Of course, you know who was in The Firm, right? Yeah, Pagey. This was their biggest hit. This is Radioactive. I got the let out on 97 Rock. You have yourselves a good working week. And we'll talk to you next Sunday at 9 o'clock. Counting on it now, okay?

Hey now, get the let out on the voice of the Bills 97 Rock. And since I've been loving you, I gotta say, quickest hour in radio, get the let out.

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10: 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Now they will know why they are afraid of the dark. 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
11: There is nothing wrong with your television set. Do not attempt to adjust the picture. We are controlling transmission.
12: I want counterculture. 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

Ed Sullivan said, "Public opinion is the voice of God." If that was true, CBS TV Studio 50 on Broadway and 52nd in New York City was St. Peter's Cathedral, and Ed was the Pope. His variety show ran from June 20, 1948 to June 6, 1971, every Sunday night at 8 p.m., and at least 50% of the potential American viewing audience routinely tuned in. He was born September 28, 1901, in an Irish and Jewish neighborhood in Harlem. Except for a few years in Hollywood and running away to join World War I, he'd spend most of his time living the life of a newspaper columnist, right in the heart of the city he loved. In 1930s Manhattan, that meant rubbing shoulders with stage and screen performers, radio personalities, star athletes, debutantes, musicians, old money socialites, press agents, promoters, producers, gangsters, and anybody who was a wannabe of any of the above. He'd hang out at joints called The Colony, El Moroccan, Dave's Blue Room, The Hollywood, Johnny Kelly's, Lindy's, and most notably the Stork Club. Out until 5 a.m. or so, then sleep till 1, then he'd write his column and head down to the Daily News and read his mail while waiting to check the proofs. Then do it all again every single night. By the time William Paley and CBS offered him a TV show, he'd produced countless vaudeville shows and he felt he knew what the public wanted. His show would be the ultimate big tent, an all-inclusive three-ring circus for all ages, colors, and creeds. Nothing controversial, nothing dirty, obscene, or too sexy. He wanted his audience to feel safe with him. One big happy family. Ironically, he'd end up simultaneously both the keeper of the establishment and the biggest cultural innovator of his time. At a time when black people were invisible on TV, they were regulars on his stage. Jewish humor was limited to the Catskills until Ed made it America's humor. And ultimately, even though he, along with every other adult in America, was appalled at the thought of rock and roll, he would reluctantly embrace it and become one of the most effective fathers in rock and roll history. Elvis Presley's appearance on September 9, 1956 had an audience of 60 million, 82% of the audience at the time. The Beatles on February 9, 1964 had 73 million, 60% of the potential audience. At a time of three TV channels, he was a one-man cable network. You want wrestling? Boxing? He had it. Opera? Got it. Jugglers, Broadway, animal acts, comics, athletes, he had it all. And if he embraced you, you were a hit. His stone-faced, cadaverous appearance and forgetful stiff speech made him the unlikeliest successful host ever. It was either Fred Allen or Alan King that said, "Ed will last as long as someone else has talent." So maybe it's appropriate. He left us in the 70s. Let's visit five memorable artists, all of whom had life-changing moments with our Freak of the Week, Ed Sullivan. The first two ignored Ed's advice and were banned for life. The third took the advice, reluctantly, and survived. The fourth he swore he'd never lower himself to have on the show. And the fifth he almost canceled when the manager betrayed his exclusivity clause and gave footage to his rival Jack Parr the month before their appearance. And we'll throw in one contemporary garage rock classic, just to keep it interesting.

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1: Yes, a surprise.
3: Me on Ed Sullivan.
1: Oh, I'd die. What would I wear?
3: Oh, gee, Ed Sullivan. He's my favorite human.

very, very much, and thank you, Ralph Paul. Now, I was just thinking today, 30 days half of September, so I ask all of you little chickadees to remember to permit our country in Canada to hear Cilla Black, Soupy Sales, and Alan Rossi starring on our program tonight with the Beatles. Now, before... Well, come on, do it! You too!

0: Ed Sullivan was the man of a thousand Sundays. Lots of interesting moments there. We picked five. September 17th, 1967, The Doors performed. Ed told Jim Morrison, "Don't sing, girl, we couldn't get much higher." Morrison sang it and was banned for life. November 20th, 1955, Bo Diddley was one of the very first African Americans to appear on the show. Ed requested Bo do Tennessee Ernie Ford's 16 Tons, which Bo did at rehearsal, but then played Bo Diddley during the live show, and was banned for life. January 15th, 1967, Ed told Mick Jagger, "Do not sing, let's spend the night together." Mick complied, substituting time for night, rolling his eyes as he sang it. It turned out to be one of the many controversies. The Teflon-blessed Rolling Stones survived.
1: Ride With You is the cast of The Wanderer. Mike Wartella and Diego Rodriguez singing those lead vocals. Backed by the Disciples of Soul, The Wanderer is based on the life and music of Dion, and Dion wrote it. They're just waiting for a theater to open up on Broadway.
0: Elvis Presley, Ed said, will never be on this show. Of course, he also said he'd never stoop to gossip when he switched from being a sports columnist. But Sullivan always had incredible intuition, even when it was contrary to his own taste, which it certainly was with the Beatles. He'd seen the riots they were causing in England, so he booked them and went along, even when their foolish manager requested they headline the show. Can you imagine? Headline over Myron Cohen, Frank Gorshin, Gordon and Sheila McRae? And would you believe these four pathetic English kids with the funny hair having the audacity to think they could headline over Mitzi Gaynor? But when Jack Parr showed a clip of them January 3rd, a full month before their appearance on Sullivan, he called his European talent coordinator to cancel them. Then he wisely changed his mind. They'd be on nine times, but only be taped live in Ed's actual studio twice.

0: wonderful wife. Two swell kids. A good...
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1: Hey folks, Ryan Hasner, our Vice President of Business Development here at Batavia Downs. 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
8: Zombies piano player Rod Argent, guitarist Paul Atkinson, and drummer Hugh Grundy got together in 1961 at St. Albans School. They met bass player Paul Arnold, who brought in singer Colin Blunstone. And they were gigging right away, doing the typical 50s covers. Paul Arnold left and was replaced by Chris White, and they entered a local band contest, which they won, and Decca signed them. Producer Ken Jones insisted Rod Argent's She's Not There be their first single, over the more obvious cover of Summertime, which the rest of the company wanted, and it was a worldwide smash. Isn't life simple sometimes? Only the Beatles beat them to number one in America. And their third single, Tell Her No, was also a top 10 hit in the States. Then the hits slowed down. They fell out with producer Ken Jones, left Decca, went to CBS, and recorded an album that for once they weren't rushed through and were quite proud of it. And then, of course, promptly broke up. That would have been the end of their story, except for a gentleman named Al Cooper. Yes, that Al Cooper, at the time a staff producer at Columbia, who insisted on releasing an album by a group that had broken up. Unheard of at the time. They released two or three singles that went nowhere, but somehow Cooper got the company to release one last track called Time of the Season, and that would end up being their most enduring classic. We love the three hits, but the early stuff was cool too. Like this.

enslaved women did his bidding. Soldiers were transformed into mindless puppets of the goddess of zombies. The goddess who punishes with fire and mummifies with the power of her evil third eye.

0: Why did you drive like that, you fool? We might have been killed.
1: Worse than that, monsieur. We might have been caught.
0: Caught? By whom? Those men you spoke to?
1: They are not men, monsieur. They are dead bodies.
0: Dead?
1: Yes, monsieur. Zombies. The living dead. Corpses taken from their graves. Were made to work in sugar mills. In fields at night.
2: Look! Here they come!

0: We started that set with Rod Argent, Colin Blunstone, Paul Atkinson, Hugh Grundy, and Chris White. The Zombies, baby. Indication, a very cool early single, written by Rod Argent, produced by Kenny Jones. No, not the drummer in the Small Faces. Curtis Mayfield, Superfly. He wrote it, produced it. It was on his label, 1972. And the movie was cool, but the soundtrack was better than the movie.
1: As Donnie V with I'll Surrender from Beautiful Things, new LP. Donnie wrote it with Jim Timbers and produced it with Mike Tholen. Get it from DonnieV.com.
0: And back to the Zombies for She's Not There, their amazing first single, and all the way to number two in the U.S., written by Rod Argent, produced by Kenny Jones. And get your dancing shoes on. When we come back, we're going to 45th Street.

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3: Welcome back to the Underground Garage. Like Detroit needs one more reason to be considered the coolest rock and roll town like ever, it is where Hank Ballard came from. He was born John Kendricks in Detroit, changed his name, and was doing quite well in the music business, writing and performing some sexy hit records like Work With Me, Annie, things like that. Then he wrote a kind of casual B-side of a single called The Twist, somewhere in 1958, late 59. When The Twist was re-recorded and released by Chubby Checker in 1960, it became a massive worldwide hit, a phenomenon, really. And the soundtrack to the first newsreel of the modern era. The 60s had arrived. Now, the sexual revolution was medically the birth control pill, privately Playboy magazine, and publicly The Twist. Now, dancing had always represented some form of mating ritual, but it was either stiff and technical like the waltz, and athletic sublimation like the jitterbug, or overly formalized like the tango. The Twist was loose, creatively flexible, shaking body parts that had never been shook in public before. It was simultaneously all about the individual and all about sex. It would open the door to all the other go-go dance crazes of the early 60s, like the Froove, the Jerk, the Swim, the Monkey, Watusi, Hully Gully, Mashed Potatoes, all of which, blatantly up front, were all about sex. Now, to the untrained eye, the lack of contact could have superficially looked like less sex because, you know, everybody kept their distance when they danced the twist. But it wasn't. It was the beginning of the separation of sex and romantic commitment. Pure pleasure and procreation, my needs and our needs. Free your body and your mind will follow, this new world suggested. And that's what happened. As the beats like Kerouac, Ginsberg, Ferlinghetti, Burroughs worked on expanding your mind, Bo Diddley, Hank Ballard, Gary U.S. Bonds, Joey D., Chubby Checker, and D.D. Sharp were working on the body. The surfing craze said get in shape. The bikini said get in shape. The twist was the first aerobic workout. The result was a new unprecedented level of liberation affecting every age group almost simultaneously, which is rare with any cultural phenomenon. The androgynous British invasion that would follow, the rock culture in general, the psychedelic era's search for new information, the beginning of the loosening of conventions that would encourage a worldwide birth of consciousness, started with the early swinging 60s. The twist represented a revolution of sexuality that encouraged America to catch up with the rest of the Western world. And that's just what Hank Ballard had in mind.

0: rock and roll is a musical noise symptomatic of a decadent and irresponsible youth. Its savage rhythm leads to lust and crime.
1: Thank God there's people there that are filled with the fear of God. They'll stand up and say it's wrong, it's sin. But you, teenager, you're engulfed in it. You're sunk, you're pulled down, you're trampled on, you're bound and forsaken by the devil.
2: That two-beat pattern is the music brought to the United States of America by the communist conspiracy to corrupt teenagers, and it's in every rock and roll number.

My dear friends, when I came to this country 54 years ago, I had nothing. Nothing but the proud heritage of 6 generations of pretzel benders. Now, I had made up my mind to make a fortune in America. But I knew that I had to do more than just make another pretzel. So I deliberated and deliberated until I finally came up with a solution that is known all over the world as the Hamacher Twist. Twice as much pretzel in one pretzel.

We started that set at the Peppermint Lounge. Joey Dean, the Starlighters, discovered in Lodi, New Jersey. No, not at the Bada Bing. They were booked at the club for one weekend and stayed for a year. It became the first scene of the swinging 60s in New York City. Eddie Brigati's brother Dave was in the band, and then Eddie, Gene, and Felix from the Rascals would all join up with the Starlighters on the road, along with a guitar player named Jimmy James, later to be called Jimi Hendrix. But the Peppermint Lounge was wild. Judy Garland twisting with John Wayne, Shirley MacLaine doing the Mashed Potatoes with Truman Capote. You're sorry you missed that now, aren't you? Cohen and Knockouts and their marvelous debut record covering the Marvelettes' Twistin' Postman. You can find that on their Wicked Cool collection. Twistin' the Night Away was Rod Stewart trying his best to impersonate his hero, Sam Cooke, and coming pretty darn close. The Dictators with Baby Let's Twist and their third record, Blood Brothers, often overlooked. Written by the brilliant Andy Chernoff, Twist and Shout, one of the greatest records ever made by the Isley Brothers. Written and produced by Burt Burns, co-written by Phil Medley. We'll be back with a very cool song in the world this week.

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0: Where's JoJo?
1: She's out with Kenny.
0: Oh, they're probably at another drive-in movie. How wrong can you go on a motor scooter?
1: They didn't go to a movie. He took her someplace called the Pink Kitten.
0: You mean that place where the girls take off the... You let Kenny take her to a strip joint?
1: Well, how did I know? I thought it was a pet store and they were going to look at pussycats.
0: Some pussycats.

0: started that set with our coolest song in the world this week, Divine Intervention. It's from the latest from the Rolling Stones, Foreign Tongues. Excellent album, produced by Andrew Watt, as their last one was, Hackney Diamonds. And they are definitely experiencing a bit of a rejuvenation, which is remarkable considering their rather incredible career. Of course, there's talk of it being the last album, coming near the end. But we've been hearing that for about 30 years, so I wouldn't put much in that. It's tricky, you know, when you do come to the end, I'm sure, because you want to go out with something that represents, how great you have been. And this is that. But at the same time, if you succeed in doing something that is as great as you have been, it's like, well, we can't quit now. We're still great, So it's tricky business. Once you're in, you can't get out. Not this business. you don't leave vertically anyway. But I digress. It's a fantastic album. Mick and Keith writing quite a bit of it. Andrew getting some writing credits also, which is in itself remarkable, as he did on the last album. So there it is. And there will be more coolest songs from this album, but our coolest song in the world this week, Divine Intervention by the Rolling Stones.
1: A little Jersey Motown for you. I played the fool from Southside Johnny and the Asbury Jukes from their third album, Hearts of Stone. I'm not sure you can still get that record, but maybe. Look around. And the Rolling Stones did one of the greatest records ever made, but my favorite album of all time. Congratulations, spelled the correct way, with a D, from 12x5, what is officially now called their second album, but it didn't exist in England. Features the classic interplay of the two fantastic guitar players, Keith Richards and Brian Jones. And Rhinoceros with Backdoor, one of the most underrated and tragically mostly forgotten bands of all time, Rhinoceros, man. They were unbelievably good. Backdoor from their third album, Better Times Are Coming, which we stole the title of for that Southside Johnny album. Doug Hastings writing, Guy Draper producing, John Finley, one of the great lead vocalists of all time, and Danny Weiss, one of the great guitar players of all time. Peter Hodgson, Michael Fanfara, Larry Leishman, and Duke Edwards, the new drummer at that point, as I recall. Uh-oh. What's that sound? Start flushing them toilets. The fuzz are coming.

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So somewhere around 1665, Charles II decides there's simply too much crime going on here. Not that he sees any of it. And he's certainly not hanging around the pubs at night. He's too busy fighting the Dutch and having illegitimate children. Anyway, he decides to invent the cop. The first policemen, who are called Charlies. They're almost entirely elderly men who are hired for 1 shilling a night to patrol the streets, carrying a cudgel and a rattle with which to defend themselves and make noise in case of stumbling upon a crime. Mostly, they were beaten for sport by the criminal fraternity and ignored. Then came Henry Fielding, who wrote Tom Jones in his spare time, and hired 6 brave men to stop crime and took on the name of his street, the Bow Street Runners. But before they could be called Henry's, along comes Sir Robert Peel, great-grandfather of Emma Peel, and he persuades Parliament to enact the Metropolitan Police Act on June 19, 1829, located at Great Scotland Yard. And that's why English cops aren't Charlie's or Henry's, but Bobby's. Luckily for them, Sir Murgatroyd of Nottingham wasn't around.

Long before the days of the wireless and the kinematograph entertainment, we young lads had to make our own amusements. Such games as stoning the lamplighter and tripping the muffin man provided harmless outlets for the release of our boyish energy. But the most popular of all our escapades was undoubtedly the one called, quite simply, setting fire to the policeman. Now, this risky operation was invariably carried out at night, since darkness made it less likely that we would be recognized, and at the same time lent dramatic emphasis to the spectacle of the flames.

0: What the heck are the blues and who gets them?
1: Well, you see, the blues is the part of life. You know, you lose your job, your woman messes around with another man, a woman loses her man because he's doing time in some prison. You know, all these kind of things could give you the blues.
0: Fine, sir, okay. Given that, let's say I go down to the Red Dirt Country in Mississippi and I become a black sharecropper.
1: Mm-hmm.
0: I get romantically involved with, say, Liza, and she starts taking up with Big Sam, the plantation foreman. So I go to a bar where they're drinking, and I shoot them both dead. There are witnesses, and I go to prison. My question is, sir, would I get the blues?

0: With Ellie Greenwich and Jeff Barry, arranged by Jack Nietzsche, engineered by Larry Levine, at Gold Star Studios, 1963.
1: Indigo Sky, Banda AL9. 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
0: Donovan Leitch, Epistle to Dippy, one of Donovan's 100 classics, produced by Mickey Most. You didn't know Slim Harpo grew up listening to the High Numbers, did you? Got Love If You Want It. Yeah, you know that was on the Excello label, 1957. B-side, I'm a King Bay, recorded in Crowley, Louisiana, at J.D. Miller's studio. And one more for the Bobbies, then Henry's, and Charlie's, and Robin's, and Bunny's, and the Dream Police by the amazing Cheap Trick. Ricky wrote that one. Tom Werman produced.
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3: 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And someday will be a rock and roll circuit. I'm never going to give up on that. 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Forgive the pronunciation. I'll get it right eventually. And if you're in need of any guitars or amps or tambourines, go see Andy Babuke. I want to thank our... Is Intrepid the word? Or is that an aircraft carrier? Dennis Mortensen, who puts the show together every week in spite of the odds. Go to undergroundgarage.com if you've missed any of our last 750 shows. And Facebook and Twitter and at Stevie Van Zandt. You can talk to me personally. And thank you, Alan Freed. We'll see you all next week.
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Yes, we started our tribute to Scotland Yard with Wait Till My Bobby Gets Home. 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Darlene Love from Back to Mono, Phil Spector's excellent compilation. 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
1: There's a 39-year-old man in Minnesota, and he was arrested because he created a homemade spike strip for his yard earlier this year to keep the neighborhood children off his lawn. I remember we had neighbors right across the kitty corner from where we played baseball, and there were the Hills. And Mr. and Mrs. Hill used to be those type of neighbors that would take every single ball that was hit in the yard.
2: Hi.
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1: What? 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
1: Let's see. Guys, I heard the Bills horn is fake. Can you confirm? That's from Jay. Bills horn fake.
2: What do you mean, the train fake? Horn?
1: I mean,
2: they don't have a train passing by every time.
3: Yes, they actually installed a train in the new stadium.
1: Conductor, look, we're about ready to go on defense. Get that train over here.
3: Casey, give that whistle a blow.
1: Okay, so now Jay's coming back again. He said the beer horn. So I guess his phone corrected beer to Bills.
2: How Buffalo is that, that it corrected beer to Bills? He's got Buffalo AI. Yeah, there we go.
1: It can
3: geotag. That's on my phone.
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12: 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About the shack outside the game. You know what I'm talking about. 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
1: We've got a wedding that had to be paused because the bride lost her ring while shooing a bee. 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
1: Bingo. 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
1: What? 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
1: 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A water main burst downtown. 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
2: No, that's unfortunate.
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1: tweeted a statement addressing the water main break, and she's been retweeted by the governor.
2: Well, I've already set up my accounts.
3: Oh, okay. What's your handle? I'll be your first follower.
2: It's at 526-1796-D6E6-420-486-F6-C74. It spells Raymond Holt in hexadecimal code. It's clever, right?
1: Captain, are you sure you wouldn't like some help with this?
2: Oh, no need. Now, for my first tweet, I think I should give an update on the water main break that's actually informative. NYC H2O-Main sit rep colon at 2040 EDT max cap 204000 LPM. Oh, look at that, an alert. I'm probably trending already. What? My account has been deactivated.
3: Twitter thinks you're a bot.
2: Why? I'm a human. I'm a human male.
4: Hey, this is Cheech.
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6: They call Jerry World for a reason.
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0: down in Dallas, and
1: Tell them about the chicken.
0: I remember going in just to use the bathroom when we were in there for like media day.
1: Yeah, they have chicken in the bathroom. It's amazing.
0: They had like marble in the bathroom at the stadium.
2: Yeah, there's a great story about that Jerry Jones, I think, was on a trip in Italy and liked some Italian marble, and he wanted to get some for his stadium. And they said, sure, you know, it'll be a year. And he's like, well, I don't want to wait a year. And he's like, well, I'm sorry, sir. You know, we can't do anything about it. And so he takes out his checkbook and he says, all right, name your price for the company, and buys the Italian marble company on the spot so he can get the marble when he wants it. And I just like, I think about that all the time when I think about, you know, Dallas. And he wasn't going to wait for his marble, so he took matters into his own hands.
0: It's an amazing stadium.
1: That's insane is what that is. That's a man with way too much cash.
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4: Do you think you'd be good at threat assessment?
5: Well, I see
4: any threat around you right now?
5: I see a lot of VHS tapes.
4: Jason Bateman, do you see any other kind of threat other than these items in this room? Is there anything threatening to you?
5: Nothing at all in front of me.
4: Huh.
6: You let a raving lunatic into my home! Lucky for you, it was my former trainee, Marshawn Lynch!
5: Holy good lord! Big fan.
6: The best damn homicide trainee I ever had! Look at this guy, let's...
7: That is the Ozark dude.
5: Thank you.
6: Woo! Marshawn, you're the best.
5: No problem, Chief.
6: You know, make yourself at home, whatever you want.
5: That's it for him?
6: Well, he's just gonna chill out, it's Christmas.
8: 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Stay tuned or you will feel the bang!

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It was wearing a red knitted sweater, a little knitted hat, probably named Fifi or something.

0: Shred and Reagan in the morning.
1: So now I'm in the squad car. I'm having some conversation with this guy.
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0: that's how you start your Monday. A little bit of attitude. A little pissed off you had to get up this early. Don't cut me off. 73 degrees right now. Cloudy skies out there. Looks like it's going to turn into a pretty nice afternoon. So we've got a slight chance of a shower before 1. Otherwise, cloudy, gradually becoming mostly sunny with a high right around 80 degrees. Looks like northwest winds 3 to 7 miles per hour. So pretty light there. Clear skies overnight. Things do cool down a bit. Yeah, pretty steamy overnight last night. Well, 61 for your low tonight. And then tomorrow, another beautiful day. Mostly sunny with a high of 80. It is the Shred and Reagan Show. Good morning.
1: What's up? Glad you're with us. 716-210-9797. Call, text, let us know what the hell's going on with you. On the show today, we got a couple of things lined up, including some misconnections from Friday. Also, you can almost taste it. We go to Brunswick, New York for that. Then we're going to get into a little bit of the Buffalo Bills and what the hell happened on the preseason game. Paul Peck is going to join us from the Buffalo Bills Radio Network. Also, the Athletics' Joe Biscaglia a little bit later on in the show. We got your Niagara Falls Police Blotter lined up and ready for action as well. We'll meet our Employee of the Day. What happened in sports?
0: Well, obviously, a big preseason win for the Buffalo Sabres. It's preseason, so, I mean, I don't know how much Buffalo Bills, and how much you take into the preseason scores or anything like that, but a win's a win. You like to see that, and you also like to see the number ones out there looking great, putting up 10 points in 2 series for the Buffalo Bills offense. The Buffalo Bills defense looking rock solid, playing more series but less plays. Well, they start out with 3-3 and outs, so some good stuff there. We're going to hear from Josh Allen talking about his connection with DJ Moore, Shakir, talking about that as well. Joe Brady, a lot of things from Joe Brady today, you know? I mean, he had a whole lot of firsts going on out there, not just firsts like the players did with a new stadium and some new teammates, but as head coach and how the whole coaching thing went. You know, he said at one point, I wasn't sure exactly where to stand.
1: That's kind of weird, right?
0: Right. I mean, you've never been the head coach before. You've always been, well, you're going to be up in the booth, or you're going to be over here. You know, you're the head coach. Where exactly should I stand?
1: Yeah. What am I supposed to do? Where are we supposed to go?
0: Yeah.
1: Trivia stuff, right? Like the first points scored at Highmark Stadium.
2: Tommy Dolman, the rookie punter, holding. Here's the snap. Hold is down. Kick on the way. And it is good. So with 11:22 left in this opening quarter, the Bills score the first points in Highmark Stadium history on a 33-yard field goal by Tyler Bass.
1: There it is, Tyler Bass with the first points.
0: I think, of course, when we get to the real season, will it also be the first points of an official NFL game?
1: Yeah.
0: In that stadium? So we'll get to celebrate this first one more time?
1: Yeah. Yeah.
0: Right?
1: Yeah, I mean, there's more trivia.
0: Because, I mean, preseason games don't count.
1: There's firsts everywhere across the board.
0: Absolutely. Everything was a first for this first game. First time fans got to watch a game.
1: Your first touchdown in the preseason at Highmark Stadium?
0: Yeah, maybe
2: your motion from Palmer. Fakes the handoff. Rolling right. Pressure coming. Allen avoids the pressure. Throws. Looking in the end zone to Keon Coleman for the touchdown. Agent Zero with a 9-yard touchdown reception for the first touchdown in Highmark Stadium history.
1: Keon made it look simple. Nice.
0: Did you have our first tackle? Our first sack?
1: I don't.
0: Our first punt? Did we punt? Was there a punt?
1: There had to be punts.
0: I don't know. Was there? I don't know.
1: Yeah, there had to be punts.
0: I don't know. I didn't watch the whole game. I was out and about, and I taped it. I watched portions of it, but I don't remember seeing a punt.
1: Hmm. Well, we'll look into that. I mean,
0: I don't know. Because like I said, I didn't watch the whole thing.
1: I mean, there was Puntapalooza highlights afterwards from Joe Biscaglia.
0: Well, then there must have been a punt somewhere. Okay.
1: Yeah, there were definitely punts. Yeah, it's preseason.
0: I'm looking for all of our firsts here.
1: It's preseason. If there wasn't a punt, I'd be shocked.
0: Did you have your first taco in a bag at the game?
1: Yeah, anyone? Some guy gets some sort of delivery or a coupon or something like that. They throw him confetti and they make a big deal out of it.
0: Your first chicken parm sandwich in a game?
1: Tons of firsts.
0: Yeah. Everything was a first.
1: The defense looked great, by the way. The defense looked damn good. They made some big stops along the way. But we wanted to know what these guys were going to look like, right?
0: Wow, that guy looked good.
1: He
0: slimmed down a bit.
2: Motion from Sanders, the tight end. Here's the snap. Back to pass. Pocket collapsing. Waiting. Fires. And it's incomplete in the general vicinity of Xavier Leggett. But pass pressure provided there by Deion Walker and Ed Oliver.
3: Yeah, they run a twist inside. Ed Oliver able to bump the center, allows Deion Walker to come around the outside. That's good teamwork.
1: Deion Walker, fast, quick, big.
0: Yeah, looked good.
1: Disrupted a lot of stuff.
0: Bernard had a nice batted pass.
1: Yeah.
0: And what about the interception, our first defensive interception in the new stadium?
1: Yeah.
0: That was a big highlight later on by the rookie.
1: Yep. So the Buffalo Bills, you know, did a pretty decent job in a preseason game. You might say, well, it's preseason, but if your team looks dead in preseason, you know, I mean, chances are there's some problems. They may go on to win, you know, get into the playoffs, but there's some problems. Bills look like they were fully ready. They played a good game. Now, Carolina, you know, you could start talking about the lack of talent on Carolina's team. But first game of the season, everybody's got rust on them. So, nice job, Buffalo Bills. Nice job. We'll break down some of that a little bit later on in the show. Otherwise, let's get at it. We got some misconnections, and you can almost taste it. We go to Brunswick, New York for a little taste of that.
0: Brunswick stew
1: coming up next.
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1: Very quiet start here as we begin your Monday morning commute. First check out there on the roads. Everything is moving along just fine for you. Nothing from the weekend, from last night, from earlier this morning that could possibly hold you up. So we are looking good to start.
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0: It is now 6:25, and we are looking at 73 degrees to start your morning off with cloudy skies, and we'll see maybe a little shower. There's a chance of that happening before 1. Otherwise, cloudy, becoming mostly sunny with a high of 80. Looks like clear skies tonight down to 61, and then tomorrow mostly sunny once again with a high of 80. And looking pretty good for your Wednesday as well.
1: Headlines, a couple of things going on as you're making your way through the morning. Lala is now a tropical storm, but continue to pummel Hawaii with heavy rain and storm surges. More than 200,000 customers were without power over the weekend. Ukraine attacked Russia over the weekend with hundreds of drones, one of the largest assaults on Moscow in the war. One started a huge fire at the Russian version of Amazon.
0: Coming up in sports, we're going to hear from head coach Joe Brady, Josh Allen, Khalil Shakir. We're going to hear from T.J. Parker and a little bit on what went on with the first preseason game. We'll run through that a little bit for you. Also, some other notes coming from around the NFL, including Von Miller's landed with a new team and a handful of injuries from some other preseason games.
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21: Boys and girls, you know, every year on the last day of school, I have several youngsters approach me and say, Principal Mazur, what can we do to not waste our summer vacations?

0: It is now 6:27. It's still summer, you know. We still got some summertime left here for you, featuring songs with summer in the title. Right now, it is 6:27. 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
1: Yeah, it's now August 17th. Jesus, man, did the summer go by fast. Welcome to the show. What's up? 716-210-9797.
0: Tell me about it. It was move-in day for college yesterday.
1: Right, move-in day for college. We're now several days in, almost a full week into the Erie County Fair. Oh, yeah, it's flying. It is definitely flying. There's articles already about how to deal with the anxiety that your child may be feeling going back to school. You're like, damn, they're piling on. All right, well, here we are. It's another day. And on this day today, we've got a couple of things. One, we wanted to try to find you a date because nothing will smooth the transition of life better than having someone to hold on to, share precious moments with, hook up with, and then never talk to again. That's your missed connections. On Friday, we tried to find you a date, and there was a lot of action out there. We're not surprised. Also, we're not saying you should go after every single one of these. There might be there's some
0: warning signs in some of these.
1: Yeah, there are some duds.
2: It's another missed connection.
1: Thunderbirds from across the road, woman, four man, Lancaster. Black SUV, sunglasses, floppy blue hat. That's me. She's a woman. He's a man. A couple of rows behind me, two daughters, originally sitting under the lift gate. I wasn't even out of the parking lot before I started calling myself an idiot. I didn't want to embarrass you. Doh! Did we make eye contact? You were the epitome of confident sexual masculinity. She was all about it. Nice. He was not paying attention at the moment, but this is a perfect misconnection.
0: And she should have said something.
1: If this was ever a moment, right, where we wanted to hold up. The perfect misconnection for the day.
0: There
1: this
0: it
1: is it right there.
0: Right there.
1: The gleaming, shining light.
0: I don't think we can top it.
1: Nope. I don't. We will definitely not top it,
0: but we'll try.
1: Right. That's what she sort of said.
0: Yeah.
1: Gotta move.
0: We said hi at Kenilworth Library. Man for woman, Buffalo. Oh, we've got a special alert on this one.
3: Joe alert. Joe alert. Joe alert.
0: I'm in the library now. You ate at computer in blue hat. Or you are at a computer in blue hat. You went outside a minute and returned. So did I, but had to hurry back to clear the history. I have red shorts on. I prefer to go commando.
1: Oh, Jesus, for the love of God.
0: Want to go for coffee?
1: Oh, God.
0: If I don't hear from you, I'll be in the right stall with fresh memories of you.
1: My God, man. My God, there's got to be a point where you got to stop talking. At some point, you just go, I think I'm gonna just stop there.
0: And he wants an instant misconnect. Like, that person's in there looking at misconnections at
1: right.
0: that moment.
1: Yeah. I mean, if, let's say, for example, where were we here? I prefer to go commando, right? I mean, he should have stopped there, right? Want to go for coffee? If I don't hear from you, I'll be in the right stall with fresh memories of you. God, man.
4: Aww.
1: Just stop at some point. Stop typing.
0: Yes, please. Just go to the stall.
1: I mean, if he had just written, I'm in the library right now. You're at computer in blue hat. You went outside a minute and returned. So did I. Stop there. Because his next line, did you see what his next line was?
0: Oh, yeah, I read it.
1: Yeah. I had to hurry back to clear my history.
0: Yeah. If you work at this library, you probably know who this creeper is.
1: You're always taking alcohol wipes and cleaning his keyboard afterwards. Jesus.
0: Ugh. Why is he only wearing red shorts?
2: It's another missed connection.
1: Miss you, man for woman, Buffalo. Hey, Jay.

0: Hey, Jay-Z, miss our talks, texting and phone calls. The gradual escalation of steaminess was incredible. Lady Wordsmith, you can get me all riled up with an emoji. I never relieve myself just to words. Did you run out of things to say? Did you have to mention that you relieved yourself to the words? Again, you could stop. Just stop. You could have just said, you know, you can get me riled up with an emoji. Yeah. And that would have been fine. That would have been a really nice thing. Even like the steaminess.
1: Sure.
0: Yeah, but...
1: Again, have somebody read it. Or go back and look at it again and try maybe shorten it. No matter what you do, go back and shorten it.
0: Right. Have that, you know, have that person that you know in your life who's got a, you know, they get it. It's fun. You wanted to have some fun. And, you know, maybe they could help you out.
1: Yeah. Mom, could you pre-read this for me before I send it out?
0: Mom. All right, what else?
2: It's another missed connection.
1: There you go. Missed connections. Is that yours?
0: Like we said, there are some you should definitely act on and jump on. There are others.
1: There are some here that you just learn about society and realize, if I touch anything in that area,
0: right,
1: I need to wash my hands.
0: Yeah, no, you should see a doctor. So this morning on Opening Audio, that smell, you can almost taste it. Brunswick, New York, near Troy, little highlight.
3: Tonight, residents in Brunswick are searching for answers after a continuous strong odor of sewage over the past couple of days.
4: Yesterday morning, I smelled it a little bit, but it got really strong this morning. So it was pungent. It was, you can almost taste it.
5: Wow, that's disgusting.
4: It's very disgusting, yeah.
3: At times, the scent even making its way inside people's homes.
6: So last night, I got up middle of the night to go get a glass of water, and that was about 2 or 3 a.m., and I thought I smelled something faintly, and I kind of just wrote it off because I'm half asleep. I go out for work, you know, to leave for work, and the second I open the door, it's like it hit you like a ton of bricks.
3: The town of Brunswick says their water department started investigating the smell this morning and determined it was not coming from the town's sewage system.
7: I came outside of my house to let the dog out, and it smelled like sewage. It literally smelled like someone went to the bathroom out in my yard. My dog was even like, what is that smell? She turned around like, did you do that? Like, she accused me of doing it or something. It's terrible.
3: Susan says she worked from home today and shut off her AC unit because she would rather be hot than smell the sewage inside her house. The problem tonight is everyone we reached out to, the town of Brunswick, the city of Troy, the DEC, and National Grid, can't seem to figure out where this putrid smell is coming from.
0: Yeah, especially after, but here's the thing, it's mornings after a heavy rain, which sounds again like the wastewater sewage system of the town. The other morning, the city of Buffalo smelled like that again, because of the sewer system. You know, the plant is
1: heavy rain
0: trying to upgrade. No, that there's upgrade with the tanks at the water authority and the sewage.
1: Oh, so they're digging stuff up?
0: Well, it's just, it's been a while, right? Like, a lot of the equipment is old, and so every now and then there's a smell from the sewage plant along the river. And you'll get it in North Buffalo and Black Rock and Riverside.
1: That smell.
0: Yeah, it's rough. It's really bad. You know, but for the town of Brunswick and Troy to go, I don't know what it is. You probably had meetings about it. I don't know what you're talking about. Ugh, terrible. Anyway, 716-210-9797. Time for sports.
1: All right, well, let's start with the Buffalo Bills. They had a successful preseason debut at the newly open Highmark Stadium, beating the Carolina Panthers 29-14. Joe Brady, what'd you think, man? How'd it go? How'd you feel?
8: I was pleased how the guys offensively came out and, you know, went down the field and get points. I'd like for us to be able to finish on some of those red zone opportunities. But like, defense coming out with a 3 straight 3 and outs was a lot of fun to see. And so I was pleased with that.
1: Hell yeah. Hell yeah, you were. We all were. It took just 3 plays for the Bills to show why they traded for star receiver DJ Moore this offseason. Buffalo got into Carolina territory on the first play of scrimmage with a 21-yard reception by wide receiver Khalil Shakir. 2 plays later, Josh Allen found a wide-open DJ Moore for a 32-yard gain. Moore was 14 yards from the nearest defender. I mean, wide, wide open when he caught that pass. In the 2 series that the starting offense played, Moore was targeted a team-high 4 times, caught 3 passes for a team-high 61 yards. Josh Allen shared his thrills. He shared that he's thrilled to have another playmaker at his disposal, talking about his first game with DJ Moore.
9: Yeah, thought he had a good day. So we're going to continue to grow on that and
5: He's a heck of a football player, and we're lucky to have him. I'm going to go out and make an assumption that it's going to be awesome to do that every single game, is to get him involved early and often. And, you know, teams are going to obviously know that. But again, we feel like we have other guys that we feel comfortable with. And, you know, you see Khalil had the first catch today, handing it off to Jimbo with Dalton and Dawson, Keon making plays. So, you know, it's when everything's firing, we can be two-dimensional. You know, that's when we feel like we're in a good spot.
1: Khalil having that first catch, that 21-yard reception I talked about a moment ago. And, you know, you might sometimes wonder how other receivers feel when a top guy comes in. Oh, man, now I got somebody else above me. But Shakir seems to be embracing it all the way, and he talked about that DJ Moore-Josh Allen connection.
9: Some of those plays today, I mean, amazing. I think they had one on the sideline, DJ ran an out route. Absolute insane ball by Josh, and then DJ to catch and get the first down. Like, the awareness to do that is amazing. I mean, just ball players, man, like true ball players. It's like football art, right? Like, it's beautiful.
1: Yeah, that's been on display throughout training camp, so good stuff there, and we're hoping for good stuff down the road, right? Josh's day came to a close along with most of the starting offense when he got outside the pocket on a first and goal play from the Panthers' 9-yard line, found wide receiver Keon Coleman in a scramble in the back of the end zone for the score. The top unit excited in the first quarter with a 10-0 lead. So that was pretty good there. And that's when they called it quits and brought in the next level of guys. Joe Brady, were you happy with what you saw with Josh and the number ones?
8: Yeah, I mean, look, I want to score touchdowns every time we get the ball, right? And I felt like us being able to sustain, you know, the discipline that it's going to take to be able to drive the ball and finish in the first drive, I thought, you know, we had some chunk plays, and, you know, but then we stalled and, you know, look, D-Best, you know, got some points on the board. And the second drive, you know, we had a couple penalties, and look, we got bailed out of one. But look, we got the ball back and we're able to score a touchdown. I thought he took some hits I naturally don't like, but, you know, I think it was actually good for him to kind of feel some of that. And, you know, but I was pleased with how the guys played. It was good to get DJ and Khalil involved, and a lot for us to clean up.
1: Did you see that one catch? I think DJ Moore wanted to get hit.
0: Yeah.
1: You know, he like waved to the guy, come on, bring it in this way. I'm not running out of bounds. Bring it in this way. Lowered his shoulder and hit the guy. I think we've heard that time and time again, right? These guys want to get a couple hits just to get themselves used to it again.
0: Right.
1: And I mean, obviously nobody wants to take the kind of hit that's going to get someone hurt.
0: And I got the player. He said, come on, man, hit me.
10: Allen fakes the handoff, comes back to the other side, wide open, and running for extra yardage is DJ Moore down to the 20. Asks for a defender to come tackle him and leapfrogs him down to the 12. 12-yard line. Well, that's a start for DJ Moore. My goodness.
1: I don't know. I must have missed the leapfrog there. It looked like he lowered his shoulder to me, but
0: he was phenomenal. And the connection between those two is going to be special. When he went down and grabbed his ankle, Jesus.
1: Yeah.
0: That was the absolute. You
1: we'll
0: know,
1: get
0: at
1: an
0: that
1: update
0: point,
1: on that, but so
0: oh,
1: far.
0: Yeah, I'm sure everybody was like, get him out of there. Fans are jumping over the, you know, running onto the field to drag him off the field.
1: Yeah, he gave Josh the thumbs up on his way off the field, and by all counts, it didn't sound like anything serious, but we're going to get a further update, I would imagine, from Joe Brady later on today. Now, you might recall that Joe Brady told Keon Coleman, the best thing that happened to you is me becoming your head coach. As all the, you know, all the February stuff that went down, you might recall there was some talk about, you know.
11: This guy's told me to F off a couple times. Yeah,
1: all that stuff. But Brady, what'd you think of Keon Coleman getting that touchdown?
8: Yeah, I love, look, scramble. You get in the red zone, rarely are plays thrown on time. And it was, you know, we had a movement play, and, you know, I think the DN pinched and we were a little quick on the flat with Dawson. But, you know, Josh extending plays, and that's, we always say scramble's going to be the best play in our playbook. You get in the red zone and just being able to extend it, and Josh finding Keon and just making the plays, right? That's the big thing of the preseason, is let's not make the game plan is not a part of it. Let's just do the basics, you know, at an elite level, and it was good to see them capitalize on it.
1: All right, and, you know, a lot of the concern, right, it's a new stadium. We got a new head coach. Josh was asked, did you notice any difference with Joe Brady calling the plays, all that stuff, being on the sideline instead of, you know, being the box, being your head coach instead of your offensive coordinator?
5: I mean, he's always been tuned in. Obviously, he's been up in the booth, so to have him on the sideline is different. To have a communication and look him in the eye and understand what he's doing and why he's doing it Now, you can't have too much time with him because he's got to be paying attention to what's going on in the game. And I was in his ear telling him to throw the challenge flag, so I'll take that one. That was on me. But, yeah, just I thought he did a great job of communicating well with the offensive and defensive staff and understanding what was going on in the game. And no doubt it's a change for him, wearing a lot of different hats on the sideline. And then on top of that, you got to worry about when do I challenge. So you got to have a lot of trust in a lot of people. And, you know, that's what these preseason games are for, is to get reps at those things.
0: Hilarious. You know, there's Josh Allen on the headset going, John Fox, where the hell are you? Throw the challenge flag. Just throw it.
1: Yeah, he did that. So he got his first challenge flag, and that was a down by contact ruling. So, you know, he got to do that, and he was definitely encouraged by Josh to do so. Brady was asked, how did you balance head coach and offensive coordinator? How did it go for you?
8: No delay of games, right? No, it was good. I'm still figuring out exactly where I want to stand and all that, but I, you know, I felt like our tempo in and out the huddle, our communication on the sidelines, I didn't feel like there was ever a play where I was like, oh, what do I want to call right here? Like, it didn't feel like it was any different from the box. And, you know, now I felt good about it. I'm one of those guys that I get mad at some calls. We had a second down in the red zone. I called the naked and they blitzed off the edge. And, you know, in a preseason game, I don't have an alert to get us out of it. And Shane does a great job. So I get mad at some of my play calls in those situations. But the flow of getting it in and out, I thought it went smooth.
1: All right. And the Bills infused their defense with young talent over the last two off seasons, and we're getting a glimpse of how impactful some of these picks can be. Two of Buffalo's four sacks were made by players from the 25 and 26 draft classes, with defensive lineman Deion Walker taking down Panthers quarterback Bryce Young in the first half. Then outside linebacker T.J. Parker getting home against backup quarterback Kenny Pickett in the second half. Walker, last year's fourth-round pick, also had a tackle for a loss and three tackles on the day. Joe Brady liked the progress and how that translated to the field and what he saw from Deion Walker. He was asked, do you see him as an emerging stud?
8: Yeah, I mean, he's. I felt like he was a emerging stud last year. You know, going back and obviously watching the tape with it, and I mean, he's so mature. He's his size and his length and his versatility up front. Like a limited role today, you felt him out on the football field, and what that does for Ed Oliver, what that does for the other guys. I mean, that's huge. And you know, like I say all the time, we got to be able to stop the run, and a guy with his size and length and the versatility with it helps that.
1: One of the guys we met at training camp who we really liked his attitude, the head on his shoulder seems as straight as can be, and his look on the field has been very good so far, T.J. Parker. And he did get a sack as well in the third quarter. He overwhelmed a tight end, blew by him, and got his first sack, and talked about his first game in general.
12: It went really good. I was super excited about, you know, opportunity to just get out here in front of the fans and really show what I can do. And show my coaches and teammates what I can do, you know, so they can count on me. And it was amazing. Obviously, I got things to improve on. You got to go back and watch the tape, see where I can get better at. But, you know, it felt good out there to make a couple plays. So.
1: All right, and second-year defensive back Jordan Hancock and rookie cornerbacks Kenai Walker and Toriano Pride Jr. also had impressive days in the secondary. Hancock and Pride all over the field making tackles. Hancock had four tackles while Pride, a seventh-round pick, led the team with six. And Kenai Walker came through with one of the best defensive plays of the game, intercepting Kyle Trask in the fourth quarter by reading a screen pass, jumping in front from behind the line of scrimmage, and picked that one off. Plenty more rookies had debuts to remember, and Brady was most pleased with the energy and the mentality that they played with as he talked a little bit about those rookies and what they brought.
8: I love it, right? I mean, you guys go back to our first day in pads, right? Everybody that started a fight was a rookie, right? And there's a mentality and a you know, the passion for football that we're looking for. And like, to me, this preseason game was the most important thing, right? And a lot of times nothing drives me more crazy than people are like, well, you know, it was the preseason. Like, no, we're going to compete in everything we do. And the standard is the standard. And I was pleased with, I really liked how those guys playing. Like, I don't care if it's the fourth quarter and we get a stop, like celebrating on the sideline. That's important to me. And so it was good to see those guys out there. There's going to be a lot on tape that, you know, I'm out there watching, taking notes as like, man, that situation or the way that we handled that play, that rookie from that. But seeing Kenai go in there and catch a pick, you know, like those, that's fun, right? And those are moments, and they got to play football. So Love it.
1: Good stuff. So the Bills will travel to face Cleveland next week and then return home for the finale August 27th against Pittsburgh. I don't know about you. We'll find out as the week goes on. I'm not expecting to see Josh Allen or DJ Moore playing in Cleveland. They're going to scrimmage with them the day before.
0: I think there'd be riots in the street if we saw DJ. By the way, one thing that you were wondering about.
13: Will
0: earlier.
13: It be Matt?
14: 64-yard punt.
13: Or Matt.
14: Huge punt. Wow.
13: There'll be grunting. There'll be punts.
14: Kick and go.
13: It's Puntapalooza.
0: You wanted to know about the punting. So Carolina punted three times. Buffalo did not punt once.
1: Okay, then I was right. I didn't see Buffalo. I didn't see our punter.
0: So no punting.
1: Okay.
0: From Buffalo. Carolina punted, so there was punting in the game.
1: Just Bills punts.
0: Buffalo did not punt. Yeah. Thanks to everybody who also texted in and went, nope, I didn't see any punting. I checked ESPN. Didn't see anything in the box score. Thanks for sending that over.
1: All right. So, a quick note for you. Fedarian Mathis has been suspended for the first three games of the season. Defensive tackle for the Buffalo Bills. He can practice. He can play. But once we get to the season, he's got a three-game suspension. It's alcohol-related incident that happened in 2025 when he was playing for the Jets. So, he's being punished for that. There are reports out that defensive tackle Vita Vea remains at odds with the Buccaneers over his contract and not practicing. He wants a trade. The Buccaneers insist they are not trading him. However, according to reports from NFL media, the Bills, the 49ers, and Bears are all teams that have inquired about him. So if you're interested, we'll talk. Von Miller has agreed to a deal with the Dallas Cowboys. You know, he said a while ago that remember he posted a picture of him in a Cowboys jersey with shh. And, you know, he talked about how he wanted to play for this team. Well, he knew something then or he's talked it into existence because he has now got a deal with the Dallas Cowboys. The Minnesota Vikings. Oh, we talked about this when they signed this guy, veteran defender Jamal Adams. We're like, yeah, is he gonna? Can he stay healthy? No, he cannot, and he is out for the entire season due to a knee injury that he suffered in their preseason win over the New York Giants. So done for the year. Cardinals running back Jeremiah Love. You know, he was what, number three pick, and you know, there's a lot of hope for this guy. And I know I've heard people buzzing about him in fantasy. Well, he suffered a high ankle sprain in his debut Thursday night, and it could delay his regular season debut. So those are typically a 4 to 6 week kind of thing, so that would put him missing a little bit. Also, Cardinals rookie quarterback Carson Beck looks like he's going to be out for a little bit. He's got a rib injury, so he had that. Ben Rice hits a tie-breaking home run in the 10th. Yankees beat the Blue Jays 4-3 yesterday. Looks like Christian Scott pitched into the seventh inning for the first time since undergoing Tommy John surgery. And the Mets beat the Nats. They swept them three games. It was a 4-3 victory there. And speaking of Tommy John, former major league pitcher Tommy John, four-time All-Star, has passed away at the age of 83 after a prolonged battle with bladder cancer and some other things. But he, of course, was the namesake behind the pioneering elbow surgery that prolonged his career 14 seasons. He had that when he was 31. He went on to play 14 more years. His name will live on in part for the bravery and trying something that nobody had ever tried before. And it did save his career. And so many players now have had that. I mean, his nickname became the Bionic Man after that. And pretty incredible stuff. He had that back in 1974. So Tommy John dead at the age of 83. And it was Scottie Scheffler winning the FedEx St. Jude Championship yesterday. I mean, he just walked away with it with a minus 17. Nobody was within 9 strokes of him. So big win for Scheffler yesterday. And that's a look at sports.
0: Coming up, man was arrested for dressing as a Grim Reaper on a hospital roof. Just a typical day, right? That's next.
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4: Still looking okay pretty much for everything across the area. A little bit slow there, merging onto the inbound 33. That's coming off of the 90 West right now. Just seems a little bit jammed up in that right lane, but other than that, we're looking good across the area.
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1: It is now 6:58, and we are looking at, I think it's going to be a pretty decent day today. Sounds like it's going to be. So we've got 73, a little muggy start here. Just a slight chance of a shower before 1. That's a 20% better chance if you're further south. I know Jamestown looked like they were getting it this morning. It's going to become mostly sunny this afternoon with a high right around 80 degrees. Northwest winds 3 to 7 miles per hour. Clear skies tonight, down to 61. And then tomorrow looks beautiful, mostly sunny with a high of 80.
0: Headlines in the New York Times reports the U.S. consulate shootings in Toronto come out of the Creek neighborhood in North Toronto, where people hire teenagers like Uber drivers. Only these are for shootings and committing crime. It's part of a guns for hire, and police are trying to stop it. Police say five people were arrested after a stolen vehicle attempted to flee deputies in Cheektowaga and crashed into a parked car on Friday. The 18-year-olds face a list of charges.
1: Well, the Buffalo Bills had a successful preseason debut at the newly opened Highmark Stadium. They beat the Carolina Panthers 29-14. Saw some good things out of the offense. The number one offense played two series, put up 10 points. The defense played a little bit more. They went 3 and out in the first three series. So some good stuff to build off of.
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0: almost hear them whisper, go on, kiss her, go on and kiss her.
1: Sounds like Misconnections now.
2: He would take a great song and soar, but he could also take a schlocky garbage song and make it sound passable because that voice was just phenomenal.
1: That is Nat King Cole. That Sunday, that summer. It is summer, and every Monday throughout the summer, Jack has been digging up songs with summer in the title to enjoy summer a little bit more. Hopefully you are today. All right, it is now 7 o'clock at WGRF Buffalo, the mighty 97 Rockin' Voice of the Bills. And you've got the Shreddin' Reagan Show, which is brought to you by Globs Collision. And Globs would like to remind you, it's fun to get air off the train tracks. So hit them hard. Globs Collision, you bend them, we mend them. 821-00779.

0: that one.
1: Good deal. 716-210-9797. Guys, as Matt in Forestville, I was way more excited about the defense. They seemed aggressive this year, not just willing to be laid back and waiting for the ball carrier to come to them. Yeah, they went after it. They look great. I mean, they shut down Carolina. Say what you will about the talent of Carolina. They're still an NFL team, and this is their first time under Jim Leonard's call, and they look good. They look good. First preseason game, but it meant something.
0: It is preseason. Yeah, you like to see a good start, but it is preseason, so.
1: Good start as well. I know at one point they made a huge stop, and you know, just watching the thing, you're like, damn, look at that defensive line. Look at these guys go. Look at them make plays.
2: Motion from Sanders, the tight end. Here's the snap. Back to pass. Pocket collapsing. Waiting. Fires. And it's incomplete in the general vicinity of Xavier Leggett. But pass pressure provided there by Deion Walker and Ed Oliver.
1: Yeah, there was another time Deion Walker ended up getting to Bryce Young, too.
2: Bryce Young in the shotgun. Brooks to his right. Three to the right, one to the left. Play clock down to five. And here's the snap. Four-man rush, back to pass, pocket collapsing, and he's going to get wrapped up and sacked. And all over him is the Big Daddy, Deion Walker.
1: Yeah, he's making some plays. That's nice. All right, so we'll talk to Paul Peck in about an hour from now, and Joe Biscaglia a little bit later on, about 9:25 this morning, and dive in. But what did you think? 716-210-9797. It was a good time. We were talking about first at the stadium. Stan in Lackawanna wanted to point out, boys, don't forget the first Josh Allen sack was at the stadium, too. Thank you, Stan. Thank you. Yes, they did get the Josh Allen. They pulled him down a couple of times.
0: Got that one out of the way.
1: Yeah.
0: But it's preseason, so it doesn't count.
1: So let's get to news of the day today. And we'll start off this morning with somebody who's...
0: Hey, by the way, just throw this in. Last thing on the Bills. Carolina won their division last year. So, I mean, it's not like they're the worst team in the league.
1: No, look, you're going up against an NFL team, and they want to try and, because nobody wants to go back to watch the film room when you get ready for practice on a Monday, you know, and these guys are, or Sunday, you know, they just got back at it again, and they're like, you know, were you going to tackle at any point? That sucked. Why don't you catch the ball? You know, I mean, you want to play, you're trying to make the team. So, regardless of whether it's a preseason game, you want to win the game. Or at least you want to put up some points.
0: Absolutely.
1: And the Buffalo defense shut those guys down. Nice to see.
0: And they were a playoff team last year. So
1: right.
0: Yeah. So
1: they wanted to put some points on the board. Damn right. All right. So let's get to news of the day today. And we'll start off with a guy who was up on the roof of a hospital dressed as the Grim Reaper. Probably not something that you want to see, especially if you're security at the hospital. Because that's kind of on you, right? Like, everybody's like, you know that there's somebody up on the roof. Yeah, probably HVAC. Nah, he's dressed like the Grim Reaper. Damn it. Now what am I going to do? Ah, damn it. I got to get off of this chair, and I got to go up there and see what's going on. So his name is Leon Gillespie, and he wasn't just wearing the black hood and the cloak. He also appeared to be holding some sort of long blade, like a sickle. So he was up there as well. Leon was later charged with causing a disturbance, a nuisance, without reasonable excuse. So it's unclear why he did it. Assuming
0: Halloween's coming, man.
1: Well, or he was there to collect souls after they died because he's on, you know, roof of a hospital. Leon also has some small crimes on the record. Like earlier this year, he was caught stealing about $50 worth of cat food and cat litter.
0: Did he do that dressed as the Grim Reaper too?
1: No. A couple of months later, he stole some food and drinks from a convenience store. So he's got some issues. He definitely has some issues. You know, and you're like, Leon, get down off the roof. I've got a sickle. It's plastic. You got it from the damn Halloween store. Put it down.
0: I think anytime you go on the roof of a public building, you're asking for trouble.
1: Yeah. You get skimmed by a helicopter. Don't blame us. That's just insane. All right. So then there's a story this morning about a bunch of people who, well, let's just think about this for a moment. This is a guy who's working in the back of his shop, and suddenly someone breaks in. Now, when something like that happens, you're pissed, right? And you're also probably a little scared. You're on your back foot. You don't know what this guy's about to do. No idea. So, according to one story, the guy yelled at him and said, hey, get out of my store. And then, you know, get down on the ground. Found his gun, finally. He's like, get down on the ground. And the guy grabbed some bolt cutters from his shop and went after him. So, he's like, what am I going to do? And he shot him. Shot him a couple of times. That's one version of the story. The version of the guy who got shot, he went in, he was trying to find some shelter, and then had to grab the bolt cutters because, you know, he needed something to defend himself, and then said, hey, I don't want any problems from you, and then tried to get out of the shop.

0: up. And that's when the guy opened fire on him without warning. At this point, he is now suing for $10 million.
1: Ah.
0: Keep in mind, he admitted to breaking into the shop. $10 million. This is in Oregon. So a little highlight.
2: That's where it went right through my brain that he is ready to attack me and stop me. When he picked up the bolt cutter and raised it and was starting to come at me. I was lucky I could run about 15 feet, grab my gun. He started coming at me this way. I told him multiple times, 3 to 4, maybe 5 times to get on the ground. So I finally had to shoot. I only shot him when he was standing looking at me, ready to come at me. And then I just let him go because I just wanted it to be over.
0: Well, he also put 5 bullets in him. So I think at that point.
1: No charge for the lead.
0: Yeah, he should be. He should have gotten the message at that point. So, yeah.
1: Anybody buying the other guy's story?
0: Well, I mean, you know, he's suing for $10 million.
1: Sure. You know, anybody buying that story?
3: You reach for the stars, and then what you get is, you know, treetops.
0: Yeah.
3: If he gets anything.
1: I don't think he gets anything.
3: It was worth it.
1: I think he should get jail.
3: Yeah.
0: Shooting 5 times is quite a bit. You're definitely, you know.
3: Five times.
1: Guy's got a weapon.
3: Maybe it's you.
0: Yeah.
1: Guy's coming at you with a weapon.
0: And it's your own weapon. That's the worst part. It's like
1: he broke into your place. He's grabbed these big bolt cutters and he's coming at you.
0: Yeah.
3: Did he hit him 5 out of 5?
0: Yeah, I think, you know,
3: that's pretty good.
0: Yeah. Well,
3: pretty good accuracy.
0: Pretty good that the guy's still living too, right? If you think about it. Damn.
3: I'm going to shoot you, but I'm going to miss all the important stuff.
0: Yeah.
3: I'll just stop you.
1: And he effectively stopped him.
0: I won't hit you between the legs. I'll stay away from your head. He did. Yeah, the guy was shooting. By the way, did tell him, he says, "You will die." And you know he was shooting to kill on that one, but not a good shot, I guess. All right. So then we have that. Then we have 5 people who were charged after Erie County Sheriff's deputies stopped a stolen vehicle on Genesee Street in Cheektowaga. This is about 10:30 on a Friday morning. Deputies tracked a vehicle reported stolen. And they boxed the vehicle in on Genesee Street. The driver of the stolen vehicle then drove over a curb, which caused a tire to fall off. It traveled a short distance and then crashed into a parked vehicle. 2 occupants of the stolen vehicle ran on foot. They were taken into custody. 3 others stayed inside the vehicle. No injuries. They arrested 3 18-year-olds. So, to think of all the damage, right? 3 idiot 18-year-olds at this point. They were charged with a whole bunch of different things. There were some younger kids in the vehicle as well. One was 16, one was 17. The vehicle that was recovered was the 3rd stolen vehicle the department recovered in a 24-hour period.
3: Damn.
0: So, you know, when you start to wonder what type of price should you pay for stealing a vehicle? And I'm not sure if it's enough to keep you from stealing vehicles. Because at this point, you know, it doesn't seem, and it hasn't been for a while, like there's enough deterrence.
1: Is there Grand Theft Auto charges?
0: There's a whole bunch of charges.
1: Let's see. A lot of weight.
3: Should be.
0: Yeah. 3rd and 4th degree criminal possession, unauthorized use of a vehicle, obstruction, resisting arrest, mischief, reckless driving, aggravated unlicensed operation, traffic citations as well.
3: I didn't hear anything about theft.
0: You know. So, possession of stolen property.
3: A car.
0: Yeah. So
1: should be Grand Theft Auto. Come on.
0: There's a whole bunch of charges. So they're in trouble, but you know, it doesn't seem like it's still not like right now.
3: It's summer mischief.
0: As we're speaking right now, there's probably a car being stolen or at least broken into. All right. So there was that. 2 American Airlines jets with the exact same call signs were headed right for each other. It almost never happens.
3: How is that possible?
0: Right. That's what the air traffic controller wanted to find out. He goes, you know, so like, DC-10. Hey, DC-10, you're on the one runway. And DC-10's like, well, I'm trying to take off. DC-10, wait, how many DC-10s are out there? The air traffic controller stayed calm, realized the mistake almost quickly.
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4: If you're on the arrival on the Eagle, you know what? Somebody else has your American 2482 on the arrival. I need you to maintain 10,000. Is your company same call sign out of 1,800 descending to 10,000? I've been working air traffic for 25 years. I've never seen 2 aircraft pretty much merge with the same call sign. That's pretty incredible. Could have been disastrous, but I'm glad it all worked out.
0: Yeah.
3: Disaster.
0: Right? Just could not believe it. Could not believe that you had 2 call signs heading straight for each other. He's like, how? You can almost tell he wanted to scream it at the company at some point. Like, how stupid could they possibly be? But that happened. Call signs are unique, particularly to a flight. So that's where that's a big mistake that doesn't make sense. So, yeah, it's not, it got strange because it's not necessarily the same plane that flies in both directions.
1: Right.
0: Since American has many 737s in Phoenix, they could swap them around. But still, having them both in the same place at the same time is very rare. But nice job for the air traffic controller.
3: Wow.
0: Yeah, I know it, right?
1: Got a win for once, huh?
0: Yeah, right? Crazy. A homeowner is going viral for spray painting a dead bush green because her HOA keeps charging her $45 penalties.
3: Awesome.
0: Yeah. She's like, geez, how many times? It's not my fault.
7: They keep charging me $45 for this bush. We're going to fix it today. It's not dead no more, Becky. They're gonna be like, how did it get green? I don't know, but it's green today.
0: That's kind of funny.
3: Awesome.
0: That
3: good
0: is
3: for her.
0: I know it. So she painted it green. An Amazon worker is calling out customers who keep ordering Essentia water.
1: What is Essentia water?
0: Well, it's a water that has a high pH on it, alkaline water.
1: Okay.
0: Right. And so he's calling him out for two reasons. One, he goes, first of all, my truck is a baking 110 degrees. So whatever bacteria is in there is probably just, you know, multiplying at an alarming rate. Also, why are you trying to order high pH water? So what they find out is that it, you know, you've got influencers online trying to get people to do it, but the body regulates itself and you can't bring your body to balance by what you eat and drink.
3: It's not like a pool where I can add different chemicals.
0: Right.
3: Or even there's even a pH balancer that I can put in.
0: The body doesn't work that way. And they keep telling them, like, you can't. You're like, oh, I'm eating too much acid. I better have some chalk. Are you going to eat chalk? And so they keep telling them that the body doesn't work that way. You can't influence it. So I think that's part of what he's yelling at them, too. And he's delivering and he's pissed off and he's like, idiots.
8: To the people who keep ordering this water from Amazon, the back of this truck is not air conditioned. It's 110 back here. Your 9.5 pH isn't really doing and the plastic has leached into the water.
0: Right. He's also like, not only does the high pH do nothing to your body, good luck with the microplastics in your testicles. So that's what he was yelling about. Let's see what else is going on today. Well, a family in Pennsylvania took a trip to the beach in New Jersey and discovered a megalodon tooth.
3: Wow.
0: It was later confirmed by a fossil expert to be from the giant extinct shark that lived millions of years ago. So, in other words, we had dinosaurs running amok and then velociraptors coming in and taking you out. And if you were able to run into the water like, help, splash.
1: Megalodon.
0: Right.
3: Bigger than a bus. Bigger than the whales that we have now.
0: What?
3: Yeah.
0: Damn.
3: They were massive.
0: We would not have
3: like,
0: survived.
3: Unbelievable.
0: Thank God for that meteor.
3: Apex.
1: There'd be no reports of shark bites.
0: No.
1: Because
0: no,
1: you just would be gone.
3: Yeah, you would be gone.
1: you are a Cheez-It.
0: Yeah. we both fear the meteor and also praise the meteor because it allowed us to...
9: I pulled a shell out of the one rock. There was like a hole in the rock. I looked down and I was just astonished, but I couldn't fit my hand in there. Of course, I'm screaming like a crazy man over there for him to come running over because of his small hand. And what'd you say?
10: I was just like really excited. At first, I was scared to put my hand down until I seen it.
0: Wow. Scientists estimate megalodons grew as much as 50 to 80 feet, making them the largest carnivorous shark ever. Damn. That's pretty crazy. So, but you find something like that? That's pretty
3: fun. Awesome.
0: Yeah, that is cool.
1: How big's the tooth?
0: I know. It was pretty damn big.
1: I mean, if the shark was 80 feet.
0: Right. There's a chunk of dinosaur in it.
3: He didn't floss.
0: I know it. So we heard what happened to Tony Romo. We've since watched some of the video of Tony Romo.
1: His drunk driving case?
0: Yeah. He was feeling good.
11: The French.
0: Yeah, Tony was feeling good. So what do you do with Tony Romo? Tony Romo has... a lot of credibility. He still has a lot of experience in what he does. I'm sure there's a certain amount of popularity when it comes to him being and calling a game, in part because he was up to this point on the biggest team with Jim Nantz. So what do you do with a guy like Tony Romo? Well, CBS has decided to park him for a little bit. I think what you want to do is you want to make sure that he's going to get some help. Because let's face it, with where he is, he shouldn't be drinking such that he's like driving around with alcohol between the, you know, in the console and getting himself in trouble. Mm-hmm. Like, you know, you got to be a little bit aware of who you are and where you are in this world.
3: You're high profile.
0: Yeah, right. I mean, you know, I got to figure Tony Romo can afford a driver.
1: Yeah, or something else. I mean, if, you know, an Uber, if you know you're drinking. Right. I mean, you know, there's some responsibilities you got to take care of.
0: I mean,
1: should it cost him his job? I don't think it should.
0: Mm-mm. He had road pops, right? So if he's driving around with road pops, you know, you're not making rational decisions. But then again, you're so blasted, you know, how do you expect the brain to make rational decisions?
3: With it.
0: Yeah. And if somebody did try to take his keys, I'm like, get out of here. I'm Tony Romo. I'm fine. Well, anyway, CBS Sports released a new promo. Guess who wasn't in the promotional announcement?
3: Really?
0: Yeah.
12: See you Sunday, Jim. Whoa!
13: Delivery.
14: Thanks, Kirk.
12: You like that?
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0: So Jim Nantz is walking through the neighborhood with the players running and flying around him, and Bill Cowher and several others are there as well, but no Tony Romo.
20: 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See you Sunday.
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23: That's my boy Cam Scandley.
12: Whoa!
0: Huh? You're asking?
1: Maybe we get a new one. Why don't we get a new promo that's going to have a new pairing for our NFL broadcast? It's Tony Romo and Mark Sanchez.
3: Oh, jeez.
0: Yeah, let him go. Yeah.
3: I thought you were going to say the promo is going to have Tony Romo screaming around a corner in an SUV and he takes out a fire hydrant.
1: It's Jim Nantz. Nantz goes flying in the air. He's caught by wide receiver DJ Moore because he catches everything.
0: No, so he hits the fire hydrant. The thing goes, he goes flying through the windshield.
3: Okay.
0: And then he lands.
3: What's up, Jim?
0: Right. And then he lands in the broadcast booth next to Nantz.
3: All right. Little disheveled.
0: Yeah.
3: Straightens the tie, ready to go.
0: Wow, Tony, what, are you okay? And he's just like brushing glass out of his hair.
3: I'm playing golf.
0: I'm fine. What the hell are you talking about? Where's my drink?
1: Where's grandma?
0: So if you're in the you know, the group of offices at CBS, you know, one CBS drive, you know, you've got the corner office and you're talking about Tony Romo, what do you want to see him do? He's got to go through rehab?
3: You just let it die down.
0: You want him to do 30 days in rehab? You want some doctor writing off that, you know, he's
3: cured.
0: Yeah, he answered all the questions and he seems fine. I think you want to have something like that, don't you?
1: I mean, you can't force rehab on him, but how about he goes through the same thing that everybody else goes through?
0: I would think you can force rehab on him.
1: Is that snub? What does anybody else go through when they get charged with a DWI?
0: I mean, you go through the process.
1: You go through the process. You have to go through school, right?
0: Yeah.
1: You have to go through. He should have to go through everything that we all have had go through.
0: There's probably something in his contract, though. If you cause embarrassment to the company, we can fire you for cause. So there's probably something in his contract. So guess would be they can say, look, Tony, if you want to get back on our good graces, you have to go to rehab. And I'd want to see 30 days in rehab. Maybe a sign off.
3: You just have a sit down with Jim Nantz. I think anything he would tell you would be like, yes, Jim, I understand.
0: Well, the other thing that Tony Romo's going to slap around for is he sounds a little lazy, like he hasn't been putting the same sort of work into it. If you remember, there were times when he used to be able to predict the plays.
1: Oh, yeah. Did they tell him to stop doing that?
0: I thought it was great.
1: I read an article. They told him to stop doing that.
0: Really? Yeah. The one thing that I liked from Tony Romo, and they said, you got to knock it off. Well, that's...
1: I don't know. Well, I mean, if he were to get
3: If I'm not going to predict stuff, I'm going to drink.
0: Yeah, I'm just...
3: Okay.
0: You want me to turn off my brain? All right, fine. That's what you get out of it.
1: I would see if he's learned his lesson off this. If he gets another one, then I think you start to see signs of a problem.
0: So that's the story on Tony Romo. He is not part of the... You know what they did do, though? J.J. Watt is moving up.
3: He's moving up, right?
0: Yeah. He's moving up, and they say J.J.
1: Well,
0: Watt
1: send him a bottle of something. We'll take care of that.
0: He said J.J. Watt is pretty impressive. Like, he's really good.
3: He's going to eat all those pizza rolls like we had an opening audio a while ago.
0: Oh, okay. Yeah.
3: It's like 150 or whatever he ate.
0: Yeah.
24: Pizza.
0: And today's a special day. Last thing today.
25: I'm going to pump some tags. Only got $20 in my pocket.
0: Yep, today is National Thrift Shop Day, celebrated on August 17th, encouraging people to go to secondhand stores and charitable missions and thrift shop. Dive into the fashion, the unique finds, the community impact.
1: You never know, there could be money stashed in that thing.
0: Yep, right? Right. Pick up a clock. There could be grandpa may have stuffed thousands of dollars
1: get
0: in
1: a,
0: there.
1: Get a painting and peel it off.
0: Right.
1: It's like and a scratch-off ticket. See if there's a Van Gogh underneath.
0: Mm-hmm. Yep. So there you go. All right. You're caught up to date at the moment on the news of the day. Standing by in just a few moments. We'll go through that game. We'll talk a little bit about that. Did you go to the game? Did you get taco in a bag? Let us know. 716-210-9797.
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3: And again, we're looking okay for you. The little bit of a delay that we had there going on to the inbound 33 off of the 90 West. That seems to be cleared up. Move it again just fine. 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
24: It is now 7:30, and we are looking at what is going to shape into a pretty nice day. So we've got 72, overcast right now, just a slight chance of a shower before 1. We're at 20% chance of that. Otherwise, gradually becoming mostly sunny this afternoon. It's going to get up to about 80. It's kind of an odd wind, northwest, 5 to 7. Looks like clear skies tonight. We'll drop down to 61, a little bit more comfortable for sleeping. And then tomorrow, mostly sunny. Is this true? I'm going to finally have a 97 Rock bike night with no rain. 80 degrees tomorrow. Should be beautiful.
0: So, hurricane now down to tropical storm, but it continued to pummel Hawaii with heavy rain and storm surges. More than 200,000 customers were without power over the weekend. Ukraine attacked Russia over the weekend with hundreds of drones. One of the largest assaults on Moscow in the war. They're planned to take it to the people. One started a huge fire at the Russian version of Amazon.
24: Well, it was a good outing for the first preseason game at the new Highmark Stadium. Bills beat the Carolina Panthers 29-14. While score really doesn't matter too much, it's really about what you saw out there on the field, and both the starting offense and defense looking really good. Some notes from around the NFL. Looks like Von Miller has agreed to a deal with the Dallas Cowboys. The Vikings have lost Jamal Adams for the season with a knee injury. So that's another thing there. And it looks like rookie Jeremiah Love has a high ankle sprain. Going to miss a little time with the Cardinals.
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1: You and this fellow. Woohoo. Big summer blowout.

0: That is Beyonce in Summer Renaissance. We look for songs with summer in the title throughout the summer. We've been doing that every Monday. Jacket Goes Diving, and there's a lot of songs with summer in the title. All right, it is now 7:32, and you've got the Shred and Reagan Show, which is brought to you by Hebler Sales and Service in Lockport. 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
1: What's up? 716-210-9797. Call or text. Let us know what's up. What are you doing this morning? How did things go? Eric and Sherman, not having a good time. He had it rough for a little bit. Just wanted to, you know, he's like, oh, man. He goes, put my dog down. My dad died. Next thing you know, my old lady's going to be cheating on me. I know it. I'm going to be writing a country song. I mean, right? It's just been...
0: Sorry to laugh, but...
1: Could I hear the guy crying about the library being torn down? Because that's pretty much how I sound as of right now. Heartbroken in Sherman. Eric, ugh, I feel terrible for you.
0: Sorry, man.
1: You know the highs and lows, man, right? You'll get through it. Better days ahead. But that sucks. There's no way around that. That does suck. Guys, Tony Romo was single-handedly messing up NFL prediction markets. That's why they sidelined him. I can imagine, right? Like they've got some people out there, you know, who are just watching that stuff, and you know, people have had threats on their lives based on that stuff. All right, 716-210-9797. Let's first turn to the game on Saturday and a little bit of what came out of it. Josh Allen started, played. I guess they wanted to kick off the new stadium by having those guys out for a little bit and welcome everybody.
0: I think they wanted to kick off the new stadium and the new by letting the players get out there and see everything. You know, Josh talked about learning the sight lines and, you know, just getting out there and going through that game day experience. Not so that the first week of the NFL season, everything's not new.
1: Yeah.
0: You wanted that. And you got some new guys you wanted to see get a couple reps.
1: Sure. They looked great. Josh Allen to Khalil Shakir.
2: Fakes the handoff, play action. Back to pass, looking over the middle. He's got Shakir wide open, and he's over midfield. Marked down at the 48-yard line. Tackle made there by Mike Jackson, the corner.
1: Yep.
2: It's a first
1: getting
2: down.
1: Separation, but also DJ Moore. Oh, oof. Just sit back for one moment as you're driving into work this morning, and just for a second, close your eyes. No, don't close your eyes. Jesus, for the love of God, don't close your eyes. You're driving. But picture, just try and picture for a moment, Josh Allen hooking up multiple times to DJ Moore on long passes for touchdowns, cutting across the middle like he was for getting that critical first down. And they need it. You know, they're third and it's 3rd and 17. DJ Moore is lined up and it cuts over and he hits him perfectly for the first down. That's the stuff that we might be getting with DJ.
2: Allen fakes the handoff, comes back to the other side, wide open, and running for extra yardage is DJ Moore down to the 20. Asks for a defender to come tackle him and leapfrogs him down to the 12-yard line. Well, that's a start for DJ Moore. My goodness.
1: Yeah.
0: Yeah, 3 receptions, 61 yards.
1: There was another one, right?
0: That led the team.
1: Yep. Nice pass down to the sideline to DJ.
2: Coleman on the left. Allen in the shotgun here on 2nd and 11. Takes the snap. Four-man rush. Back to pass. Looking out wide. It's complete to DJ Moore, who jumps past the first down marker, and he's got the first down with an 11-yard gain. Mike Jackson forced him over the sideline.
1: Yeah. Now, that first one, right, look, you know, he's looking for contact. That got us a field goal. This second one's going to get us a touchdown. So, nice pass to the sideline. And then we're kind of getting fired up about seeing DJ Moore. Like, let's throw it. And I got to figure even, you know, Coach Brady's like, yeah, let's get to DJ again. Yeah, let's do it. So they get it to DJ again. But this is where everybody went, all right, fun's over.
2: 1st and 10 at the 27. Allen under center. Fakes the handoff to Ray Davis. Play action. Back to pass. Fires to the left sideline. It's complete to DJ Moore. But he comes up holding his ankle as he got wrapped under the body of the defensive back, Zachy Wheatley, the safety.
1: There are NFL teams that have had their entire seasons ended on the first preseason game. Think about some of the injuries already on DBs and, you know, big free agent signees and everything like that. And you're like, oh, God, not DJ Moore. So as of this, you know, from post to now, he seemed okay. He got up. He walked it off. He seemed fine. You said he gave thumbs up at one point.
0: Yeah, to Josh Allen as he was going off the sideline, because obviously Josh was concerned, saw him kind of get up. Yeah, just one of those where the ankles, he looked like the lower leg or something, just kind of a little sting from the tackle. But
1: Josh Allen was brought to the turf a couple of times. By the way, the turf, mixed reviews. There were chunks of it missing. They were constantly trying to make patches. At one point, one of the players, this was reported by Tim Graham, although he didn't name the player, or the player didn't want to be named, he said, this field is ass right now. So at one point, the field was ass. Now, it probably passed test, wasn't as ass later on. And all the players said, we'd rather play on natural grass all day, every day, than on fake turf. So regardless of how much ass the field was, it was still better than the rest of the NFL, or at least the stadiums that still have, you know, fake turf.
0: You know, these things get torn up as they play, too. You know, you're watching, you see chunks flying out of people's shoes and, you know, bodies going down, things digging into it.
1: I grew up watching the Pittsburgh Steelers play Cleveland, and it was always that Cleveland game sometime in December that would just turn into an absolute disaster. I don't know if they had... The middle of the field was always, I just remember, it was just slop, mud, dirt.
0: Hard to grow grass in December in Cleveland.
1: Yeah. You know, and I don't know.
0: That's where technology comes into play with all this today, with the heating system and how they're going to be able to keep the grass green and growing throughout the season.
1: They have millions of dollars in equipment as well, and, you know, groundskeepers and all that other stuff, and probably, you know, patch that they could throw in there quickly. But, you know, it can only do so much, right? I mean, they can only do so much at that point. It's real grass, so there's going to be spots.
0: But for
1: the most part, they loved it, but it was breaking up a couple of times. Anyway, DJ Moore goes down, not good. Keon Coleman, so Josh Allen found himself into trouble, and at this point it comes so easy to him. He rolled, he scrambled, he got some time, he found Keon Coleman, made it look easy.
2: Late motion from Palmer, fakes the handoff, rolling right, pressure coming, Allen avoids the pressure, throws, looking in the end zone to Keon Coleman for the touchdown! Agent Zero with a 9-yard touchdown reception for the first touchdown in Highmark Stadium history.
1: Yeah, so nice. Keon Coleman, Josh Allen, 10-0 at that point. Get the boys off the field. Connor McGovern's going to be off for a while, isn't he? That sucks.
0: Yeah, I don't think we have any determination as to how long he's going to be out. I don't think they've revealed any of that. But
1: right. So, but
0: we saw Cushenberry in there. Lloyd Cushenberry III was a center with the first unit there with Josh Allen.
1: Look, here's the thing. Nobody talked about Cushenberry, right? So the fact that nobody talked about him, that's a good thing.
0: He's a pro. He's a 7-year veteran. He's been a starter before in this league.
1: Mm-hmm. Defense, man, a lot of praise. And we're going to talk to Paul Peck in about 15 minutes or so. Defense looked amazing. First stop, big stop.
2: Motion from Sanders, the tight end. Here's the snap. Back to pass. Pocket collapsing. Waiting. Fires. And it's incomplete in the general vicinity of Xavier Leggett. But pass pressure provided there by Deion Walker and Ed Oliver.
3: Yeah, they run a twist inside. Ed Oliver able to bump the center, allows
1: another thing. Joe Biscaglia, we'll talk to him a little bit later on, talked about was the spacing on the defensive line and how they were setting up some one-on-one matches for those guys. And you try to go one-on-one against, you know, Deion Walker, you try to go one-on-one against Ed Oliver, you're gonna lose. And they were getting to the quarterback is another one.
2: Bryce Young in the shotgun. Brooks to his right, three to the right, one to the left. Play clock down to 5, and here's the snap. Four-man rush, back to pass. Pocket collapsing, and he's going to get wrapped up and sacked. And all over him is the big daddy, Deion Walker.
3: What a play by Deion Walker. He's making his presence felt out there. There he gets the sack after manhandling the right guard. I believe it was Hunt out there.
0: Yeah, Chris and this Brown is going to lead to people saying, you know, we're going to have to double team that guy.
1: Yeah. Yeah.
0: And of course, what does that do? That slows him down, but it also opens the door for someone else to make a play.
1: They cracked the door a little bit on what we could be seeing in this defense, and, you know, they should be very happy with themselves, you know, in a preseason game with going up against their number ones and getting some big stops. So we'll talk to Paul Peck about that in just a little bit. Tyler Bass missed a 46-yarder. I don't know if that's a concern.
0: He made a couple, though, too, right?
1: He did, yeah. But, I mean, Jesus. So anyway, a little bit of the game from Saturday. We got this text, by the way. Stadium had by far the worst pizza I ever had in my life. I don't know how you can burn the bottom and be raw in the middle. I had better pizza at 7-Eleven. Jesus. Look, you know, like anything, preseason was rough for everybody. You know, you're trying to figure this stuff out and hopefully it gets better. You're asking a lot of a stadium pizza when you consider you come from one of the best cities in the country for pizza. So it's going to be like, you don't have bocce in there, right? You know, it's going to be a little different.
0: I don't think they have local pizza, do they?
1: I don't believe.
0: I mean, they have tapped local for some things,
1: but I don't think so. Right. So I don't know, but yeah, you know, look, hey, that stuff will get back to the pizza folk, and they got to get better. Certainly, like anything with preseason, we gave it our best shot. It's not good enough. We got to get better. All right, 716-210-9797. Quickly, and some music news. We'll start off with Rush. Our boys in Rush, they're making everything proud. So, but they had a Spinal Tap moment during the opening of their 50-something tour in Los Angeles. Taking the stage as the smoke machine billowed, Alex Lifeson could not see his guitar. He goes, there was so much stage smoke, I couldn't see.
4: The next day, Ken said to me, you know, you can just blow it away because it's very, very light, that vapor. And you can just blow it away. And I was like, oh, genius. Of course, just one little puff and it... Yeah.
1: There's my pedals. And speaking of puffs, Lifeson has given up on smoking pot after close to 60 years. He gave it up.
5: Oh, nah.
1: Yeah, I know it. Let's find out why.
4: I found that when I was playing, I wasn't playing that well. And I thought maybe being high was interfering with that, the way my brain should be working and the kind of focus and discipline that I all of a sudden really wanted to have in my life. So I went to every little place I had stashes and I threw it out. And I haven't had the desire to get high once. And the other day I was standing on stage thinking, thank God I'm not smoking pot anymore because I'm so much clearer. You know, I don't procrastinate like I used to. My memory is so much better. It's all the stuff that they tell you about cannabis, but I never believed it.
1: Yeah, they're finding out as they do studies on that, that it does kind of screw with your memory in a big way. You know, are there lasting effects? Probably not. But they said that, you know, your short-term memories, you know, it was always gone when you got high. But, like, even it'll last. It'll echo for a long time afterwards. So, you know, if you find yourself going, what the hell did I do last Tuesday? All right, let's get the foreplay.
0: Maybe I'm glad I forgot last Tuesday.
1: Well, it depends on what you did last Tuesday. Foreplay long time. We'll do a dive on this from Boston. Tom Scholz talked about the first time that he debuted this song for them.
6: That little segue that happens in between foreplay and long time was the first time I decided I was going to get really experimental in the studio and to hell with what everybody else thinks. Brad and the guys that we used to have on the road with us weren't that heavily involved in the studio. I don't think that they knew what to think, to tell you the truth.
1: Yeah, so I'm sure the first time hearing this album had to blow people's minds. And there are, like, record producers and guys who worked in the record industry, and they're like, oh, yeah, the first time that Boston played that first album, heads exploded. I couldn't believe how good this stuff
0: was. Yeah, I loved it.
1: Yeah, for sure. Last one I've got.
0: I wore that 8-track out.
1: Yeah. Last one is Phil Collins. Phil Collins closed his debut solo album, 1981's Face Value, with a cover of Tomorrow Never Knows. And now there's an outtake of it as well. Previously unreleased. And it's going to be part of a bonus track for the 4-LP box set that's coming on September 18th. And I've got a little bit of that if you want to hear
0: it.
1: Sure. Yeah.

0: So we'll have more on Face Value, Full Value. It's a 4-LP box set that's coming out on September 18th soon, but that's one of the outtakes that they released. Tomorrow Never Knows. And there you go. That's music news for today. Paul Peck standing by from the Buffalo Bills Radio Network next.
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14: 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Everything is still moving along just fine for you. Don't see any kind of trouble spots. Well, actually, the only two trouble spots, the only delays I do see, international bridges, Peace Bridge and Lewiston Queenston. Coming into the States, about a half hour there on the Peace Bridge, about 15 on the Lewiston Queenston.
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16: It is 7:53, 72 degrees, cloudy skies, slight chance of a morning shower, only at 20%. Otherwise, gradually becoming mostly sunny this afternoon. High 80, northwest winds 5 to 7. Clear overnight, down to 61, sunny and 80 tomorrow.
0: Headlines, and the New York Times reports that the U.S. consulate shootings in Toronto come out of the Creek neighborhood in North Toronto, where people hire teenagers like Uber drivers, only these are for shootings and committing crime. Part of a guns for hire. Police are trying to stop it. Police also say five people were arrested after a stolen vehicle attempted to flee deputies in Cheektowaga, then crashed into a parked vehicle on Friday. The 18-year-olds face a whole list of charges.
16: Former Major League pitcher Tommy John and the namesake behind that pioneering elbow surgery has died at the age of 83. That surgery, by the way, he was the first to do it, and it prolonged his career 14 seasons. And it was Scottie Scheffler winning the FedEx St. Jude Championship yesterday by 9 strokes.
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17: 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Oh, I don't know.

0: That is Weezer and Feels Like Summer, as we celebrate summer every Monday with songs with summer in the title. It is now 7:55 at WGRF Buffalo, the Mighty 97 Rockin' Voice of the Bills. 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
1: Man, a lot of fair food that people were trying over the weekend as well. The Colossal Onion, the Flaming Hot Cheeto Korean Corn Dog, S'mores Sweet Potato, Loganberry everywhere.
0: It is the fair.
1: This is the Icy, the Loganberry Icy. Then the stadium, if you walk around the brand new stadium, you're going to see these Loganberry drinks with vodka in them. And you're like, oh, Loganberry, I remember this as a kid. Oh, Jesus. Oh, God. Ah, vodka. So, yeah, tons of Loganberry. Don't know if you tried any of that stuff or the fair or the food, fair food or stadium food. We got mixed reviews on the pizza. Fair to say mixed. So if the field at one point a player said the field was ass, stadium food, good, pizza, eh. Highlight from the game, DJ Moore in this catch, had to be.
2: Allen fakes the handoff, comes back to the other side, wide open, and running for extra yardage is DJ Moore down to the 20, asks for a defender to come tackle him, and leapfrogs him down to the 12-yard line. Well, that's a start for DJ Moore, my goodness.
1: That's hilarious. Come on, man. Hit me. Come in. I can go to the sidelines. Hit me. Paul Peck, that's how he gets ready for doing the pregame show here on 97.
0: What, has somebody hit him?
1: That's it. He just wants somebody to run him over
0: Kevin
1: first.
0: Kevin Sylvester normally is going to just pop you in the pads.
1: Just got to get that first hit and that first contact. Good morning, Paul. How are you?
3: It's actually the Loganberry and vodka. That's how I get ready for the
0: pregame. Ah, okay.
1: So. Loganberry and vodka?
0: He pops himself with a Loganberry and vodka.
3: Well, whatever that drink that you just mentioned.
1: Oh, does your phone sound terrible? I don't know what you're doing or what you've got it on right now. Woof.
3: All right. Hold on.
1: Yeah.
4: Uh-huh. How about that? Is that
0: that's
4: better?
0: That's much clearer, yes.
4: Okay.
1: So were you going hands-free?
4: Apparently.
0: Oh, earbuds, okay.
1: Oh, yeah.
4: Yeah,
0: they were very earbuds. Muffled right. sounding, yeah.
4: Mm. All right, we can't have that.
0: No.
4: We hold ourselves to a higher quality here.
0: We try to anyway.
1: Well, now that, you know, once you're in stereo, man, it all changes. Like, you got to be on point for that stuff. All right, so anyway, back to the game. DJ Moore, wonderful, right? Like, he looks... He's exactly, it seems, what Josh Allen needed. It's early. I understand we went through camp and won pregame, but, oh, God, do we want to see DJ Moore on that opening day, right?
4: Yeah, I think that was kind of the headline of Saturday, right, was just seeing him and seeing the connection with Josh. And, you know, and sometimes those things take time and they don't happen right away. And again, not to go crazy after one preseason game, but it just looked, DJ Moore looked to me like a number one receiver, right? He just, everything about him and those catches and the routes and the way he played was like, oh, yeah, like everything that everybody's been saying, like the Bills now have a new number one target that will drive the offense and help everything around him and all the other receivers be better. He looked that way to me, and we'll see if it continues through the preseason, but I think he's proven enough. And, you know, the thought that popped into my head about DJ Moore was he's had a nice NFL career. He has never played with a quarterback the caliber of Josh Allen before. And maybe that's what unleashes his ability to be a real game breaker.
0: Yeah, I know a lot of people were a little bit down on the move, thinking that he was getting older and that he was coming off a down season. I mean, if you look into it, you realize it was not necessarily his fault that there was a down season. It was a very crowded wide receiver room in Chicago, and he also still made some very key plays, including beating the Packers there for playoff action. So he definitely looked good, and I hope not to see a whole lot more of him in the preseason.
4: Yeah, I thought the offense did what you wanted to see them do in that game. You know, Josh playing, there's always a little bit of like, uh-oh, Josh is going to play. Like, we know what he does. We don't need to see it, but I understand why he did, and Joe Brady wanted to have him and the offense out there, and maybe for no other reason other than to get him out there to throw the ball to DJ Moore a little bit, which was accomplished. But I thought Josh looked great. You know, again, he scrambling around a little bit, taking a sack, makes you a little bit nervous sometimes, but that touchdown was vintage Josh Allen too. And it, it, he's, It's such an honor to be able to kind of watch him play quarterback, and for the Bills to have him is pretty awesome. Like, there aren't a lot of other quarterbacks in the league that could have pulled off that little touchdown pass to Keon Coleman with the way he evaded the rush and he moved around and slide one way and slide the other way and then throw back to the middle of the field like that. We've seen it before. We know it, but it was kind of cool to see it in that setting. And then you're like, okay, that's it, done. I've seen what I needed to see. Let's get him out. I'd be surprised if he plays this week, because he'll get his reps in during the practice session probably with the Browns, but who knows? New coach, we're all trying to figure out what Joe Brady's thinking is.
0: Yeah, yeah. I think there was a lot of reasons that you had him out there this time. He didn't play any preseason last year, but you know, you touched on it a little bit, but there was all these new things, right? Just getting used to having, you know, the play calling at the new stadium. Things might sound different. Things might work different. Just getting a little bit used to Joe Brady being able to call the plays while having to be a head coach. I think there was so much newness in here. It was definitely, you wanted to practice run with all this stuff before you get to the real season.
4: And that's smart coaching, right? For all those reasons that you just said, that's smart coaching. That's why he and the offense needed to play, you know, just to get out there and figure out all this difference and all the things that are new and a new, you know, again, it's the same offensive guy from last year, but it's a slightly new offense, and it made sense to do it in that game, first game in the stadium, get out there, get a feel for things, and again, we'll see where it goes from here, but I thought the starting offense, James Cook ran the ball well, and you know, you got what you wanted to see from the offense in those first

0: coaching we need right now. Sean McDermott has not been talked about at all. And I wonder if it's Joe Brady or the fact that Joe Brady has surrounded himself and the Bills organization has surrounded themselves with some experienced coaching from Fox. I don't know what he's contributing to Carmichael. And whether or not they're backfilling some of the, you know, maybe some of the rookie mistakes that normally he'd make. What do you think?
1: It's early, I think. I think, Tom, it's early. Like, you know, we haven't gotten the regular season. We haven't come across a game or a moment where Joe Brady might have makes a bad decision because, hey, he's still a first-time head coach, right? I don't think I'm quite willing to go where you're going yet. We're excited about all the newness and the new coach and the new stadium. Like, I get it. You know, Sean McDermott had a pretty good standard here of a lot of winning for a long time, and that's one of the key questions of this season. Like, there's a little bit of risk to get rid of a guy that you know is going to deliver a good season and get you into the playoffs and all that other stuff for someone who has never coached before, right? That's just one of those unanswerable questions at the moment until we see Joe Brady in action. So, you know, like I said, I don't know that I'm thinking the same way you are there. I just think we haven't heard him mention much because, A, he's not here. He's been quiet. And there's so many other things to talk about. Right. I just think once we get to the regular season and we start to find out and you start to get an idea of what Joe Brady's personality as a play caller and as a head coach and going for it on fourth down or kicking field goals or punting, all those things that everybody tends to get worked up about their head coach with, we just haven't gotten to that point yet.
2: You know, and I mean, he has credited Sean McDermott for building the culture and you could also say him along with Brandon Bean putting together a pretty good roster. I know there's been some changes made with a new defense coming in. But let's face it, Joe Brady isn't like a lot of these first-time head coaches coming in, taking over a disaster of a team. You know, most of the time when a new coach comes in, he's got a disaster in front of him.
0: Sure.
2: He's in last place.
1: You're absolutely right.
0: Yeah, yeah. No, so, all right. So I don't want to spend too much time on the coaching, but yeah, that's interesting. All right. So, you know, he could still make some huge mistakes, but so far, at least the competency from, you know, say 30,000 feet in the air, things are running. There haven't been any glaring mistakes yet. So he seems to be passing some tests. Let's talk about the defense. And Deion Walker made a lot of noise. He ended up getting to Bryce Young at one point. Play a little
3: Bryce
0: bit.
3: Young in the shotgun. Brooks to his right, three to the right, one to the left. Play clock down to five, and here's the snap. Four-man rush, back to pass. Pocket collapsing, and he's going to get wrapped up and sacked. And all over him is the Big Daddy, Deion Walker.
0: They were aggressive in a preseason game. I don't think they showed everything they're going to do in the regular season.
4: I hope not.
0: But defense, thoughts?
1: Yeah, the only thing I will say to you, and again, this is not the only time you're going to hear me say this. I feel like I learned a lesson long, long ago to not get overly excited about anything you see in the preseason, either good or bad, right? Carolina was missing four starters on their offensive line, right?
0: Oh.
1: Now, did that contribute to what the Bills did defensively? Maybe.
0: Yeah.
1: Are the Bills just a better, more aggressive defensive team? Yes. Is Deion Walker ready to take another step after a really good rookie season? Yes. But all, you know, and all those things can very well be true. But I think, you know, the defense is a work in progress, right? It is way more, like you talked about, way different than where the offense was a year ago. That continuity isn't necessarily there, even though some of the names are the same. But three series and three and outs, you can't argue with that in the capsule of what that game was Saturday. I think Deion Walker is going to be a really good player. I mean, we saw him be a really good player last year. Does he exactly fit this new defense, or are they going to fit this defense into what he does well? Again, that we'll continue to see through the preseason and moving forward into the regular season. But you know, again, the Chubb and Russo looked comfortable in the different, slightly different positions of rushing, kind of from a two-point stance on the outsides. You know, the linebackers, I thought, ran the ball well, ran to the ball. Even some of the backups, like Jordan

0: Hancock, I thought, played really well once the second team came in, and that's a guy that you think is going to have a pretty good role, either as a backup or a nickel or a safety or some kind of a role for the Bills this year. So, again, did you see what you wanted to see in the first preseason game? Yes. Is it exactly what's going? We're going to see in week six of the regular season? Probably not, but it was a good way to get it started.
1: You know, and a lot of what we like to see in preseason, okay, you saw the starters. Everything seemed to be looking pretty good, so they move on. But it's the guys that are going to be filling in. There's some openings, right, especially when we're talking about defense, and that's where most of the rookies are. And we saw some of these guys, whether they're a rookie or a second-year player, guys that we haven't seen in the starting lineup, like you mentioned, Hancock. You know, you had that nice interception by Kenai Walker, Toriano Pride with all those tackles. You know, you saw some of these other guys, though, starting to shine. T.J. Parker with a sack. You know, I think that's where some of the excitement comes from, is seeing some of these draft picks look like, hey, this guy looks like he could fit in on the roster.
0: No question, and you nailed it. You want to see guys flash in the preseason, right? The preseason is just it's so difficult sometimes to draw conclusions. Like, we don't know how much the Bills game planned offensively or defensively. You don't know how much Carolina did against them, right? Who are you playing against? Who are guys playing with? So for me, I just want to see some guys make some flashes, just of their athletic ability, of their ability to diagnose, to jump in front of a pass route, because that shouldn't have anything to do with any of those other factors. And the names that you mentioned, Caleb Elarmes-Orr, couple of nice plays. Like, these are the guys we've been sort of waiting to get a look at in a game setting. And when they don't have to do it every play, because it's hard to do that sometimes, but go out and make a couple plays and make a flash play and have a sack like T.J. Parker did. You're like, okay, first round pick, went out and got a sack. That means his athletic ability is good. And now, whether it came against a third string offensive lineman or not, I don't know, but still, if it did, that's good, because he should be beating third string offensive
2: Paul line. Anybody you would have cut after the game?
0: No, absolutely.
2: You weren't at cuts just yet?
0: Absolutely not.
2: Okay.
0: It would have cut who?
1: Yeah, nobody, right?
2: Yeah, right. I mean, that's
0: no,
2: just it.
0: No, I mean...
1: I thought Mike Dana looked good, too. You know, he was another guy that we're kind of curious about. He had two sacks.
0: Yeah, and we never got to saw the punters. That's what I figured was going to be the one thing in the preseason that we'd actually get a feel for, was the punting competition, and they never punted at all on Saturday, so...
1: But who was holding? Who was holding? That's your key right there.
0: I thought, that's a good question.
1: It was the rookie.
2: Tommy Dolman. Yeah.
1: Yeah, it was the rookie.
0: Yes,
1: yeah.
0: I think it was Dolman. And you know what? That you bring up a great point. The punter obviously has to be an NFL caliber punter. He has to be good. He has to be able to do what he needs to do. But holding is maybe not as big a part as their punting, but a pretty good chunk of it, right? You better get Tyler Bass comfortable with whoever. And whoever it's going to be, in this case, if it's Tommy Dolman, who I don't think held in college, like, he better learn how to do that job, because if he can't hold, that might prevent him from winning the punting job.
2: Yeah,
0: so
2: no doubt.
0: That's a big consideration. And again, while we were all waiting to see the punter roll out, I should have been watching the holding, which clearly you were. So good job.
2: Paul Peck on. He's going to be part of the pregame show here on 97 Rock. Paul, thanks for taking the time this morning. We'll be in touch. You take care.
0: All right. Thanks, guys.
2: There you go. Good to see Steven Gosnell, by the way, catch a couple of passes as well. He made a lot of noise last year at Hard Knocks, and, you know, they can't keep everybody, but he looked good, too. 716-210-9797. All right. You want to do some Niagara Falls Police Blotter? You know, one of the things we try to do is keep you out of jail on the Niagara Falls Police Blotter. There's so many chemicals, and now radioactive. Stuffed in the ground. I was up in Niagara Falls on Sunday driving around going, empty parking lot. Must be radioactive. So if there
1: Little
2: are...
1: Little did we know it's been radioactive for quite some time.
2: Yeah, forever. It's been glowing for a long time. But if there are things that can keep you out of jail in the Niagara Falls Police Blotter, our attempt anyway is to try to point those out so you don't get arrested. Where do you want to start?
1: All right, well, let's start Tuesday. 3:16 a.m. Police on patrol saw a gray Cadillac traveling southbound on 24th in Ontario with a headlight out. The car had South Carolina plates, so they pull over the vehicle and ask the driver for his license. They noticed the man in the back seat driver's side did not have a seatbelt on, and that he was the only other person in the car, which is kind of weird, unless you're an Uber driver. They asked for his ID. He refused. They said he could be issued a ticket for not wearing a seatbelt. Therefore, let me see your license. He refused multiple times to identify himself. He was told to get out of the car. He refused to get out of the car, so police did have to use force to get him out of the car. He resisted by tenting his arms and legs. He tried to pull away. He was placed in handcuffs. He used his dead weight then and would not comply with the walk or anything. You're going to have to drag me over there.
2: Yeah.
1: He told them, I'm not rolling over. They had him on the ground. He was instructed to roll over so he could be searched. As they carried him to the squad car, he pulled his knees in towards his chest while crossing his legs and was like he was trying to conceal something in his pants.
2: Mm-hmm.
1: When they got him to the back of the squad, they searched his groin area.
2: What'd they find?
1: He immediately crossed the legs, refused to allow officers to search.
2: Nope.
1: Officers were able to stand him up, separate his feet, at which point, bump, bump.
2: Oh, damn.
1: What just fell to the ground?
2: He laid an egg.
1: Yes, a small black 9mm gun fell out of his pant leg down to the ground, and it was loaded. Fortunately, it did not go off while banging on the ground. He was identified as Vincent Brown, charged with multiple things, including resisting arrest and all this. By all accounts, the guy who was driving the car without the headlight was cooperative, and they seemed to let him go on a warning.
2: What?
1: He got the warning, but the guy in the back seat,
2: till the very end.
1: All kinds of charges. Saturday, 7:56 p.m., officers respond to Pine Avenue to Walgreens' report of a shoplifter. They described the unknown person to be wearing a green hoodie and holding a purse. Officers arrive. They observe a female wearing a green hoodie and a purse walking west in the parking lot of Walgreens. So they stop her. It was Danique Ryan. They knew her due to previous interactions. She was detained. She had dropped the bag with the stolen contents when she saw the cops. She had $54.63 worth of stolen merchandise in there. That included 4 packages of Dude Wipes.
2: Well, she's got a boyfriend. I guess he needs them, apparently.
1: Maybe not. Or 1 Dunkin' Donuts cup.
2: Yeah.
1: 2 packages of Sheba cat food. That's the $54 right there. The items were retrieved and returned to Walgreens, so you can still get those Dude Wipes.
2: Right.
1: And she was transported and booked and issued an appearance ticket.
2: Unless she wipes down the cat with the Dude Wipes. I don't know.
1: You never know.
2: Got some skip scanning at the Target in Niagara Falls. $121 in goods.
1: That's a lot of missed scans.
2: Yeah, right? That's like, deep, tiny candle, a lot of whole other stuff thrown into the... They got cameras all over the place. Look, one of the things we could tell you, probably the new foundational lesson of the Niagara Falls Police Blotter, you're not going to get away with skip scanning at a big store, right? They've got too many cameras. They're watching you. Plus, you know, they've seen you before, probably, so don't do that. Then this. We've often said, you are leading a mostly crime-free life until you find yourself in Niagara Falls and then the radiation and the chemicals and suddenly like...
1: It overwhelms you.
2: You have no choice. An East Aurora man was charged with petty larceny. Took a belt, beer, iced tea from the Walmart.
1: Why?
2: At 4:11 on a Friday.
1: Why?
2: Do you think once he got in his car, you know, maybe they gave him an appearance ticket or something like that and he drove out of the... city limits of Niagara Falls. He's like, wait, what happened?
1: I stole a belt,
2: right?
1: Like beer.
2: Like he went back in time. Oh, I don't know why. How did this happen? It was like Severance. He just got out of the elevator. I don't know what you're talking about. Valued $23.43. Pretty stupid. And then this. Tops man with a knife. He was holding the knife and causing a commotion. He refused to comply with officers, and they took him into custody. He was at the Tops. Sir, they already pre-cut the meat. You don't need a knife.
1: Steal. I gotta steal.
2: You don't need, even the lunch meat is pre-cut. You don't need the knife.
1: I'm a shoplift.
2: So, hopefully, you put the knife away when you walk back into the Tops. What do you got?
1: It is the Shred and Reagan Show. We are running through the Niagara Falls Police Blotter. Sunday, 9:05 p.m., officers responded to Tops for a customer dispute. While speaking with the subjects of the customer dispute, Eric Brandon approached swearing and calling the women derogatory names.
2: See?
1: He wasn't in this fight, but right. He's just made it his fight. You had 2 women brawling here, fighting, arguing. Uh-huh. Both women stated to the officers that Brandon followed them around in Tops, swearing at them and calling them dirty names. Oh, so Brandon was around, and then he popped his head back in. All right, so police told Brandon to stop swearing at them and to leave. There's your opportunity.
2: Yeah.
1: They said, because you are upsetting and harassing these women, leave. They told him several times to stop and to leave. You know what he didn't do? He didn't stop and he didn't leave.
2: Damn it. Look, the only thing you should say to a woman from the falls is yes, ma'am, and no, ma'am. And that's it. I mean, you keep it as simple as possible.
1: I
2: would fire them up.
1: He instead told police, these are my First Amendment rights.
2: Yeah.
1: I have the right to swear at these ladies and call them derogatory names. And they said, no, you're escalating the situation, harassing, disorderly conduct. You're under arrest.
2: Did he pull out his mini constitution at some point? It's not going to help
1: you. He got booked, and the ladies said, see, he was the problem, and they got to go away.
2: Yeah. We're damsels in distress.
1: Wednesday, 5:30 p.m., police were advised by the asset protection employee over at the store. There was a male suspect exiting the store with a full cart of merchandise that was not paid for. I believe this is at the Walmart. David Burley was detained at the exit doors and brought into the office. Upon further investigation, it was determined that he had previously been told he was not allowed on the property, that he had been trespassed. Back on June 18th, he was involved in a separate shoplifting incident, and at that point when he was told never to come back. This time he came back and he tried to steal $700 worth of merchandise. He filled an entire cart up and tried to walk through with just skipping everything with a full cart. So they actually charged him this time with burglary and petty larceny. So a little bit more serious charge.
2: Wow. Damn. And then there's a lot of, well, I don't know if you know, consider it a good thing or a bad thing, but somebody had a whole, like a boot on their car, right? They had a boot on
1: their
2: car.
1: Oh, the one that doesn't allow you to drive away?
2: Yeah, I know it, right?
1: Okay.
2: So, I mean,
1: parking boot?
2: Yes. So when you have something like that, I mean, they're pretty tough to get off. I mean, they're made specifically not to get off. That's the whole point, right?
1: Correct.
2: Yeah, you're not supposed to be able to get those off. Well, our friend in the falls.
1: He tried to get it off with a weed whacker.
2: He chainsawed that thing off.
1: Really?
2: He got it off.
1: A chainsaw got it off?
2: Somehow he got it removed. Oh, yeah. I don't know what he used, but he somehow got it off. So they charged him with criminal tampering, criminal mischief, petty larceny. He removed the boot from the car.
1: Wow.
2: I don't know. That can't be an easy thing. The owner of the vehicle owed more than 3,200 tickets and fines.
1: Ooh.
2: So, yeah, that's a lot. So that's probably why he walks around with his chainsaw. And the last thing I've got this morning is police were called, thought they had defused a situation where a bunch of people were arguing right around Hyde Park Boulevard. And so the police come out and they're like, get. And I guess initially they gitted, but then they got another call at 9:44 on a Sunday night because apparently they re-ungetted and started to argue and scream and yell at each other. So the cops had to haul them in.
1: So everybody kind of steps behind the bushes while the cops are there, and then they come back out.
2: So what we try to say in the Niagara Falls Police Blotter, a couple of lessons. If they tell you git, just git. Right? You want the same story.
1: You've got the opportunity to walk away with no charges. If you stay, most likely you're not going to be walking away with no charges.
2: You got to get out of jail free card for one time.
1: Take it.
2: Yeah. All right. So there you go, Niagara Falls Police Blotter for another week. News of the day is coming up next.
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1: Hey, it's Shred and Reagan for Reimer Home Services. Here we are in the dog days of August, and we're not out of it yet. Pretty muggy last night. Would have liked to have some AC going. And right now, if your AC is struggling, hey, you still got some time. We could be using these well into September. 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
1: It is now 8:29, and we are looking at a summer day. It's going to get up to 80 degrees. It's going to be sunny this afternoon. I know right now it looks a little bit rough, so there is a slight chance of a shower before 1. That's a slight chance. That's a 20%. Otherwise, cloudy, gradually becoming sunny, and 80. Northwest winds 5 to 7 this afternoon. Clear skies tonight. We'll drop down to 61, a little bit more comfortable sleeping. Tomorrow looks like a great day. Mostly sunny with a high of 80. Should be good for 97 Rock bike night tomorrow. Let's take a look at what's going on in sports. Bills got their first preseason game in the books, beating the Carolina Panthers 29-14. But the first preseason game in the new stadium was probably just as important as the score, if not more. Getting the starters out there, getting a chance to play in the new digs, getting Joe Brady, used to call him, plays and stuff as being head coach, all that good stuff seemed to go pretty well for them. We'll get an update from Joe Brady later on today on that stuff.
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18: Well, the time will come, baby. Try to get a date. Our boss says,
19: no dice, girl, you gotta work late.
18: Sometimes I wonder what I'm gonna do, but there ain't no cure for the summertime.
1: All right, Jack has said, see if I can guess who it is this time doing summertime blues.
2: Olivia Newton-John.
18: Oh, well, my mama. Tell me, girl, you gotta make some money.
1: Is that your guess?
2: That's my guess. Olivia Newton-John.
18: If you wanna use the car to go ride next.
1: I was gonna go with Dolly Parton.
18: Well, I didn't go to work. I told the boss I was.
1: You're right, Reagan. Olivia Newton-John.
19: Use the car because you didn't work.
2: Yeah.
18: Sometimes I wonder what I'm gonna.
2: She's an angel.
18: No cure for the summertime.
1: And who's the guy, Jack? Is it the dude from
2: Oak Ridge Boys?
1: The Oak Ridge Boys, yes.
19: Ooh, yeah.
1: All right, it is now 8:31. 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
2: Yeah. 716-210-9797. God, as a kid. Oh, my first crushes. Olivia Newton-John. They're like, yeah, but her songs are schlocky. I'm like, I'm not listening to the songs. Doesn't matter. So that's Olivia Newton-John, Summertime Blues.
1: You were into a little Grease Lightning. That's what you were looking for.
2: Yeah, well, you know, she was talented. Really good voice, too. And then she marries this guy, and what did he do? Disappear on her? He's like,
19: didn't he fall off a boat or something like that?
2: I don't know what the hell.
15: It was those black pants from Greece. That's what did it. Honestly, I remember seeing it. I'm like, bit. Okay.
2: That'll make sense.
15: That's a thing.
2: That'll do it. 716-210-9797.
1: Lightning.
15: That is also the, I think we've been doing the summer songs for 2 months now, every Monday. That is the eighth different version I found of that song, and I found a whole bunch more.
2: And you probably haven't repeated from last year when you found 10,000.
15: We haven't even played the original yet.
2: Damn.
1: Didn't we?
15: No. Eddie Cochran?
1: Oh, no. We played Blue Cheer.
15: Yeah.
1: To me, that's the one I first knew.
15: Right. Yeah. Right.
2: But there had to be, and I don't know if you have the count, but there had to be 10,000 different versions of Summertime Blues.
15: There are, and in other languages, too, that they've done it.
2: Wow.
15: Everybody experiences summer.
2: Yeah, I guess so.
1: I mean, I know we've heard from The Who and we've heard from Rush. Those are two pretty big bands covering that song.
2: I know it.
1: And now Olivia Newton-John.
2: So, glad you're with us. What's up? 716-210-9797. Ricky got some advice saying no to a false chick can be dangerous. Best to put your head down and don't make eye contact. Don't talk unless spoken to. Yeah, would be the way to go.
1: Yeah.
2: Let's see. Randy from Amherst. Sorry, guys. McDermott's defense sucked. 13 seconds will never happen in the history of the NFL again. Cost us so much. Our offense will be better this year. Randy with a little update on the Bills game. If you watched, if you listened, let us know what you thought. If you went to the game and you did taco in a bag or, you know, you tried some of the other stuff, let us
1: know.
2: There's
1: so much stuff that's better than taco in a bag.
2: There has to be, right? There has to be, for sure. Yeah. Then, you know, and then there's tons of Loganberry. But as I said, just be careful. This Loganberry apparently has some bite. Their Loganberry drink that they have there.
1: I'm sure that's a certain stand that you have to go to for that one.
2: They're all over.
15: I'm going to be Tony Romo in it if I... If I go Logan, the like hard Loganberry, that is the greatest drink of all time.
2: Right. And then it's got vodka in it.
1: Woo.
2: Yeah. And you're like, I love Loganberry. Mm. Holy God, am I hammered.
1: Where am I?
20: That's Rich. Well, you better call him.
1: You better call somebody.
15: I'm going to
1: have to
15: call Rich. He's my lawyer.
2: Yeah, I know it. I know it. Jesus.
1: How was tailgating? Any change with the lots?
15: Good point.
2: You know, it's an interesting question because they focused so much on making sure that if you know what lot you're going to, the gold lot, the gray lot, whatever the case, they have instructions, specific instructions on how to approach that lot. And it's usually the best way to try to get to that lot. Otherwise, you know, things get backed up.
1: Well, there's also some new changes in the rules, too, that if you're in those lots, that tailgating stops at kickoff. There's no lingering around, sitting out there watching the game in the parking lot.
15: There's no, I just go and I didn't get a ticket. I'm just going
1: to stay
15: here and
1: party. Yeah, no, they're shutting stuff down. Your fires are out. Your grills get put away.
2: I think that was one of the problems. There was a car that caught on fire because somebody was, you know, had the fire going. And
15: didn't they put the coals under the car or something?
1: Underneath the gas tank?
15: Yeah, they did something like that.
2: Yeah, it wasn't a smart move.
1: There's a lot of stupidity that happens at a tailgate.
2: But, you know, and this is weird, right? So they tailgated and then they went to the game. And they left their burning embers nearby. So it wasn't like they stayed out there and they kept partying.
1: You know, I mean, typically what I do with a grill when I've got coals, right, is if I want to let them burn out, I put the lid back on and just have all the vents open so they burn out.
2: Well, maybe you should have gone over there, right?
1: Or you shut off the vents so that it just extinguishes them then.
2: Yes.
1: And that would probably be the better move if you're at a stadium, is just to close all the vents on it and let it put itself out.
2: Well, then maybe you should have talked to that drunk that day that he was doing that, shoving them underneath the tank.
1: Well, I might have talked to him. I don't know if he was listening.
2: That could have been it. So if we're ready, let's get to news of the day. So we'll start off news of the day today first with Courtney Love, who revealed... Tell me if you're surprised at this. Mm. Who revealed that doctors told her she was going to die if she didn't stop doing what she did.
15: Well, that doesn't surprise me.
1: No, I mean, I think a lot of people are saying that, especially if you're going back to the 90s.
2: So she revealed that doctors told her she was going to die after moving from Los Angeles to London in 2019. My body just exploded, she said. I lost all my hair. I was about 100 pounds.
1: Oh, damn.
15: Wait a minute. This is not back in the 90s? This is recent?
2: Yeah, this is recent.
1: 2019.
2: Oh, yeah. Which I would think doctors should be like, look, first of all, credit for getting to 2019.
15: You made it this far.
2: Pretty amazing. Also, whatever you're doing now, you really have to stop.
15: Huh.
2: Yeah. She said 2019, that was a bad year for Courtney Love.
21: I went to England in 2019, and when I went there... You know, my body just exploded. It just exploded. And I was in hospitals a lot. I almost died. I lost all my hair. I was about 100 pounds. And they told me I was going to die. And I didn't believe them. And when I was a kid, and I think this record is about this, I used to, like, pattern interrupt the adults. And they'd tell me red. They'd say red was blue. And then I'd see blue. but blue was blue. So now that I gaslight myself that maybe they were right and red was blue, and then I would see purple and my head would explode. Like, cope with that, right? I think some of you can relate to that. And then...
1: And others, no.
21: Anyway, I never really lost my ability to see that that red was red, despite them telling me that red was blue. And so when they said you're going to die, I just didn't believe them. And somehow I got better. I'm healthy.
1: Wow, so I don't know where she went.
15: She didn't die, but she definitely has brain damage.
1: And color blindness.
15: Holy cow.
2: Could you imagine being her general doctor? You know, you're like, Courtney, any problems? And then 20 minutes later, you're like, oh, here, just take the Xanax. Just take tons of it. God.
1: Take three pills right now.
15: What was that? What was she on that she that was carrying?
2: She's a bit of a handful, for sure. Well, and then there's the daughter, right, who survived.
15: Yeah, Francis.
2: Francis. Francis, that poor kid, right? Mm-hmm. Like an adult from the moment she, you know, crashed into the world. And she's had to pretty much navigate herself. She's like, come on, Mom. Get away from the microphone. Let's go. Come on. All right. Well, anyway, there you go. Mr. T performed the Take Me Out to the Ball Game at Wrigley Field.
1: All right.
2: I don't know if you heard that.
0: One, two, three. Take me out to the ball game.
1: That's Mr. T.
0: Take me out to the crowd.
15: Really?
0: Buy me some peanuts and crack. Good jacks. I don't care if I never get back. Is root for the Cubbies. If they don't win, it's a shame. For it's one, two, three strikes you out at the old ball game.
3: I pity the fool.
15: Oh, didn't even slip that one in.
0: Let's go. Pity the fool.
1: There it is. There it is.
2: You got to let the man finish, for God's sake.
15: There we go.
2: Jesus. Couldn't wait to jump all over him.
1: Yeah, well, because the Cubs lost 11-3, I say never let him sing it again.
2: Well.
1: You've been banned, just like when the Sabres guys had somebody beat the drums and they'd lose.
22: Yeah,
1: in the playoff.
22: Right.
1: Never again.
2: For how often the Cubs lose, you'd never have anybody singing at the
1: They've won a lot more
2: stretch.
1: They've lost. They're 63 wins. Or 72 wins, I'm sorry.
2: Let's see. What else we got here today? So we had Courtney Love. We did that. The sad passing. This was really kind of a surprise. Hayden Panettiere, Heroes, Nashville, died at 36.
15: Mm-hmm.
2: I got a little highlight of her in Heroes.
23: Wait. What about me? Aren't you going to kill me?
24: Poor girl. There's so much about yourself you don't even understand.
2: Scream, as well. You may have remembered her from Scream.
25: Name the remake of the groundbreaking horror movie in which the villain...
23: Halloween, Texas Chainsaw, Dawn of the Dead, The Hills Have Eyes, Amityville Horror, Last House on the Left, Friday the 13th, A Nightmare on Elm Street, My Bloody Valentine, When a Stranger Calls, Prom Night, Black Christmas, House of Wax, The Fog, Piranha. It's one of those, right? Right?
2: She had struggles, right? Substance, grief as well. And she talked a little bit at the time on Access Hollywood about that.
26: And I feel like grief is something that's with you, at least for me, like it's something that never goes away. Yeah. You know, it's something that it stays with you. What advice would you offer to others who are going through something like this?
27: I mean, time is the greatest healer. But what else is incredibly important is to not sweep it under the carpet.
2: So her brother died in 2023, and that was tough. But she also talked about depression, addiction, domestic abuse, and that was from her memoir, This Is Me, A Reckoning. And then she was complaining recently of back pain, but they just don't know. They
15: have
2: no idea.
15: Reason, have they?
2: No.
22: I don't think
2: no,
22: so.
2: No, nothing at all.
15: It was just yesterday.
2: So. She had a child, an 11-year-old, with Vladimir Klitschko, Vitaly Klitschko's brother. So, anyway, that's the story there. She passed away over the weekend. We also have, let me just go through the rest of the stuff from over the weekend. You know, doing an exorcism is usually one of those things that it's sort of like it's the last step. It's the last straw.
1: It can really make your weekend, by the way.
2: Yeah, well, I mean, so picture, you know, you've got a troubled child. And troubled child is just constantly, but get off the roof. Sit down. Will you stop singing? You've got a troubled child. Child just keeps acting up. And so you've tried everything. You've taken him to the doctor. You've gone to a psychiatrist. None of that's happening. They've given him drugs, nothing at all. And then finally you're like, well, time for an exorcism.
1: You didn't want to run up one more thing before you go exorcism?
3: Next thing you know, he calls the chicken police on me.
2: Could call the chicken police. Even the chicken police come over and go, you should probably do an exorcism. So I don't know if you've ever had misbehaving child, or if you've been that misbehaving child, and they're like, we're going to splash holy water on you.
1: Not to this
2: happens.
1: Extreme.
15: Yeah, not that far.
2: Right? I remember as a kid, though, growing up and thinking, man, that's definitely...
15: Exorcism was a possibility?
2: Well, it was, because remember The Exorcist, right? And then if you grow up in a Catholic town where everybody's Catholic at the time, and they're like, you know...
1: But I never knew one happening.
2: No, I didn't either.
1: Movie.
15: Or like one of your friends or something.
2: Yeah.
1: Did you hear what happened to Jimmy?
2: Right.
1: He had an exorcism over the week. His head was spinning, man.
2: You know, I mean, back in the day, it was still, the old man had a belt, you know, and that would that would usually whip the, you know, the devil
15: the
2: out
15: demon
2: of
15: out of you.
2: Right. You know, the old man would like, he'd just grab the belt. He wouldn't even use it, just grab it.
1: Or give it the snap.
2: Yeah.
15: Yep.
2: But if it was actually used, you know, you certainly remembered that. Well, Cindy Crawford had an exorcism performed on her daughter when she was a kid.
15: Really?
2: She said this in public. Yes.
1: Hmm.
2: Daughter is Kaya Gerber.
15: Mm-hmm.
2: Kaya says she was told she was possessed as a child.
15: What the hell?
2: Yes. I don't know. Cindy Crawford always seemed like a decent mom. I never knew she was, you know.
1: Never really saw too much of her mom skills, but
2: I mean, don't
1: get on the runway.
2: Do you think maybe that's what's blinding me to her mom skills?
1: It could be.
2: Because, like, you know, she's like, looks great on the runway. And then privately, she's like, I think bleach will get that out, you know, followed by some sort of rant about exorcism.
1: My mom, it's a sliver, or it's something in my eye. What do you mean that bleach will get it out?
2: Yeah, bleach will get it
15: You'll find out. Ask Cindy Crawford about red and blue and all the different things when she moved to London. We'll see how kooky she is.
2: I mean,
1: Cindy Love?
2: That really is, I would think, it's the last resort. Kid's just not doing it. He's not cutting in school. He acts up. He tried to set something afire outside the house. He's got weird thoughts about small animals. Huh. I think it's time for an exorcism. I don't know what his daughter did. She said, I was told as a child, do you know they did the exorcism? They did something over me. I've never talked about it. She also added that she's felt haunted her whole life. Well, you know, Cindy Crawford planted the seed. You told the kid you're going to get an exorcism. I think there was a demon in me, too.
1: Was it Richard Gere's kid?
15: No. Ooh. No, it wasn't. No.
2: No.
15: It's her next husband.
1: Randy Gerber.
15: There you go.
2: So you're saying that it wouldn't be in...
1: I mean, you mix Crawford and Gere and, you know.
2: But it's...
1: Just saying.
2: I thought you were going with, it wasn't the demon, it was a gerbil.
1: Ah.
15: No, no. Wrong husband.
2: She also had... Did you ever hear that, Stella?
15: Yes.
5: I have heard that. Okay. Yeah, before.
2: She also added that she's felt haunted her whole life. She goes, I do feel as though I attract beings from other dimensions in a casual and chill way.
1: Gere.
2: Cindy even gave Kaya holy water to bring to the set of American Horror Story so she wouldn't get possessed.
15: Jesus.
5: Did her daughter play in American Horror Story?
15: I think so.
2: Yeah.
5: She's really
15: venturing into acting.
2: Yeah.
15: Not a ton.
2: So Cindy was worried. Ooh. Now I want to know Cindy's thoughts on vaccines.
15: Red is blue. Blue is red. Now I see purple.
2: At some point, you're like, we're taking the kid away from you, Cindy. We're giving it to Courtney Love. She seems a little bit better. Best action adventure movies ranked of all time. Number 5, The Lord of the Rings, the trilogy. Number 4, The Adventures of Robin Hood. These are best action adventure movies. Number 3, Aliens. Number 2, Heat. Number 1, you ready? Stella, you ready to watch Jack's head explode? Mad Max, Fury Road. Yes! Yes!
1: Fury Road?
15: It's the most recent one.
1: Okay.
2: Yeah.
15: It looks beautiful. It's a dumb plot.
2: What's the plot?
15: They spend the whole movie driving to one spot, and when they get there, they turn around and go back.
1: Did they get gas?
15: Stupid.
5: No,
15: because when they got there,
1: what
15: they were looking for wasn't there.
1: That's the new one.
15: No, they turn around. It looks beautiful. The action's great.
2: Yes.
15: I love Mad Max.
2: Sure.
15: It's one of my favorite ideas. That is the dumbest plot. They get there, and they spend the whole movie over 2 hours to get there, and then they turn around.
2: It's
1: what was
2: stupid.
1: What was there? I mean...
15: It's dumb. What were they going for? Water or gas? I can't remember.
2: Guzzoline, I think. They were trying to bring the... I'm not exactly sure myself.
15: They were trying to find a utopia, if I remember right.
2: So,
1: like I said, the next one should be going to Buc-ee's.
15: Right.
5: Yes!
1: Right? There's a Buc-ee's somewhere in the desert.
15: We don't support Buc-ee's anymore. Now with them suing everybody and screw them.
2: Yeah, screw them.
5: What?
1: Will they sue?
15: Yeah. They sue every single company that has a mascot.
2: Oh, they sue that convenience store. They're going to trademark every single one.
15: They're suing them all.
5: Can't have anything.
2: Plus, you should see what they charge for guzzoline.
15: Right.
2: Jesus.
15: But heat.
1: But they got
15: number
1: brisket.
15: Two on their heat.
1: Cook brisket in the store.
15: I don't care. I know.
1: They got t-shirts. They got merch.
5: I know. How am I going to get my Buc-ee's one-piece swimsuit now?
15: Nope. Go somewhere else.
2: Let's see what else is going on today. So we got all that stuff.
1: Didn't they only sue one place?
15: No, they've sued dozens.
5: Yeah, I had no idea. Well, that's what that John Oliver piece was.
15: They've sued places that have bear mascots, gator mascots, not just beavers, chickens, you know, anything. They sue.
2: When they sue a chicken, who do they call?
15: Right.
2: Who do they call when they have to sue a chicken?
15: Call the chicken lawyer?
1: Yeah,
15: on
1: I
15: me?
1: Don't have a chicken lawyer.
3: Next thing you know, he calls the chicken police on me.
1: And if you don't like it,
3: call the chicken ambulance.
2: So here again is that story that Jack was talking about with Buc-ee's.
6: You may remember a couple of weeks ago, we talked about their habit of suing businesses for trademark infringement, going after everyone from a cartoon moose to a koala bear to an alligator that looks nothing like a beaver. But in response, we set up our own store selling branded Buc-off merchandise. Now, it doesn't seem that Buc-ee's got the message, because apparently they're at it again.
7: Buc-ee's is in the spotlight again, suing local shop Beaver Mini Mart, claiming the Beaver Creek business used a name and logo too similar to the company's well-known beaver branding. According to complaints, the Mart's drawings share similarities to the Buc-ee's mascot.
6: Those cartoon beavers clearly look nothing like each other. To pick one obvious difference, the Buc-ee's logo wears a hat, while the Minimart beaver is still in an Eden-like state of innocence, where he knows not that he is naked, nor to cover his own nakedness. I'm sorry. On top of all of that, remember, the Minimart is literally in a place called Beaver Creek.
8: We're the city of Beaver Creek. There's beavers everywhere.
9: I think the lawsuit is so dumb.
10: There was a constant stream of customers at Beaver's Mini Mart today, many with a similar purpose.
8: Made me want to come support them and just help out a local business that is being what really feels like bullied by a big corporation. It just put a bad taste in my mouth because they just seem like such a fun company. And to see this, that they're coming after a small business like this, it upset me like it did a lot of Beaver Creek residents.
6: Yeah, I bet it did, because even though that man seems even-keeled there, that is as upset as someone from the Midwest gets.
5: That's too bad.
2: Yeah, it sucks. Mm-hmm. Final thing that I've got to play for you this morning. Someone put all the words from the film Monty Python and the Holy Grail in alphabetical order.
15: What? Mm-hmm.
2: Yep. So it starts with the words, and ends with, and from the knights who say nigh.
1: But so it's just a list of words?
2: Yeah. So this is what it sounds like.
11: Og. Ah. Og. Ah. Ah.
2: They took all the words from the, and then put them in alphabetical
15: order. So not just the script, like typed it out. They did it with the audio?
2: Yes.
1: How long is that? That's got to be as long as the movie.
2: That's a bit of a video. Oh, hey, look, you know, you're looking for everything and anything online. You're like, I'm bored. Well, then maybe
15: that's insane.
2: Monty Python and the Holy Grail re-edited in alphabetical order. Film student Keith Brown did it.
15: I hope he fails. Good Lord, man.
2: All that work, I get a C?
1: Yeah, he had to learn some good editing skills. I guess so.
2: All right, there you go. Caught up to date at the moment on the news of the day. Standing by. We'll meet our employee of the day. Get to sports and an update. That's next.
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1: You heading out to the fair today? 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
15: And it's been an abnormally light morning commute for you. Not really any delays throughout the morning, and we're getting near the end of it here. Not really the heaviest spot. No accidents, thankfully. No other kind of incidents out there, so we've been looking good.
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1: It is 8:59, and we are looking at a cloudy day to start, but it's going to end nice. So we start off with a slight chance of a shower before 1 p.m., 20%. Cloudy, then gradually becoming mostly sunny with a high of 80. Northwest winds 5 to 7. Clear skies tonight, drops all the way down to 61. Tomorrow, mostly sunny with a high of 80.
2: Headlines, and the New York Times reports the U.S. consulate shootings in Toronto come out of the Creek neighborhood in North Toronto, where people hire teenagers like Uber drivers, only these are for shootings and committing crime. It's part of a Guns for Hire program police are trying to stop. Meanwhile, police say five people were arrested after a stolen vehicle attempted to flee deputies in Cheektowaga and crashed into a parked vehicle. The 18-year-olds face a list of charges.
1: Coming up in sports, Bills got their first preseason game at the new stadium under their belt. How'd they feel? We're going to hear from Joe Brady, Josh Allen, Khalil Shakir, TJ Parker, and get a little update on how things went.
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0: Could she have been Joe Cocker's sister?
1: What a voice. 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All right.
0: Summertime, Janis Joplin, Big Brother and the Holding Company, as we celebrate summer all summer long. 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
1: Nick Donster from Lancaster. He's our employee of the day, paramedic with Lancaster Ambulance. Auto racing, camping in the Adirondacks, triathlons, motorcycles, just all over the place. So busy, he's going to join us a little bit later on in the day. So
0: he's probably swimming and ready to hop on his bike right after that.
1: I know. Big fan, his wife, April. So he just wanted to put that out there. But a paramedic with Lancaster Ambulance. Nick's got a lot of great stuff. BOC, he's got some Pink Floyd and Foreigner in the

0: offensively came out and, you know, went down the field and get points. I'd like for us to be able to finish on some of those red zone opportunities. But like defense coming out with a three straight three and outs was a lot of fun to see. And so I was pleased with that.
1: Yeah, I mean, that's the recipe you like, right? You put up points and you stop the other team from getting any. That's a great recipe. We all love it. We got to see some new stuff. I mean, on top of all of the new surroundings, I mean, we got to see new wide receiver DJ Moore. You know, took just three plays to get a little taste of that. He got into Carolina territory on the first play of scrimmage with the Bills did anyway, with a 21-yard reception by wide receiver Khalil Shakir. And then two plays later, Josh Allen finds a wide-open DJ Moore for a 32-yard gain. Moore was 14 yards from the nearest defender when he caught that pass, cutting across the middle there. In the two series the starting offense played, DJ was targeted four times, which is a team high. He caught three passes for a team high 61 yards. And Josh was thrilled to have another playmaker at his disposal.
2: Yeah, thought he had a good day. So we're going to continue to grow on that. And he's a heck of a football player, and we're lucky to have him. I'm going to go out and make an assumption that it's going to be awesome to do that every single game, is to get him involved early and often. And, teams are going to obviously know that. But again, we feel like we have other guys that we feel comfortable with. And, you know, you see Khalil had the first catch today, handed off to Jimbo with Dalton and Dawson, Keon making plays. So, you know, it's when everything's firing, we can be two-dimensional. That's when we feel like we're in a good spot.
1: Yeah, and Shakir did catch the first pass, so that was a 21-yard reception. And then he's asked about the DJ Moore, Josh, which is a little bit awkward when you're going to another guy. Hey, what do you think of the connections between these two guys here? So he talked about DJ Moore and Josh.
3: Some of those plays today, I mean, amazing. I think they had one on the sideline. DJ ran an out route. Absolute insane ball by Josh, and then DJ to catch and get the first down. Like the awareness to do that is amazing. I mean, just ball players, man, like true ball players. It's like football art, right? Like it's beautiful.
1: Yeah, it was. And, the offense, they were out there for two series. The final play of that second series, was from the 9-yard line, and Josh got pushed outside the pocket. A little bit of a scramble drill there. He finds wide receiver Keon Coleman in the back of the end zone, hits him for a catch. Touchdown, Bills up 10-0. The top unit then exited in the first quarter with that lead. And Joe Brady was asked, are you happy with what you saw with Josh and the number ones?
0: Yeah, I mean, look, I want to score touchdowns every time we get the ball, right? And I felt like us being able to sustain, the discipline that it's going to take to be able to drive the ball and finish in the first drive, I thought, we had some chunk plays, and, but then we stalled and, looked D-Bess, got some points on the board. And the second drive, we had a couple penalties, and look, we got bailed out of one. But, look, we got the ball back and we were able to score a touchdown. I thought he took some hits I naturally don't like, but, I think it was actually good for him to kind of feel some of that. And, but I was pleased with how the guys played. It was good to get DJ and Khalil involved, and a lot for us to clean up.
1: And what about getting Keon involved? When Joe Brady became head coach, he told Keon Coleman that this is the best thing that could have happened to you, because there was all that talk about Keon in the offseason, all that, right? So, Joe, what did you think of Keon?
0: Yeah, I love, look, scramble. You get in the red zone, rarely are plays thrown on time. And it was, we had a movement play, and, I think the DN pinched and we were a little quick on the flat with Dawson. But, Josh extending plays, and that's, we always say scramble's going to be the best play in our playbook. You get in the red zone and just being able to extend it, and Josh finding Keon and just making the plays, right? That's the big thing of the preseason, is let's not make the game plan is not a part of it. Let's just do the basics, at an elite level. And it was good to see them capitalize on it.
1: All right, well, let's shift over to another area that was, again, a first and some things that people are paying attention to somewhat. It's the head coaching job, right? Joe Brady, offensive coordinator, now goes to Joe Brady, head coach, but still the play caller, but obviously a whole lot more on his plate. So everything from coaching operations, communication with Josh, and calling those plays in. It's a new stadium. It's a new system. So first off, Josh was asked if he saw any difference with Joe being on the sideline as head coach or, back when he was up in the box.
2: I mean, he's always been tuned in. Obviously, he's been up in the booth, so to have on the sideline is different. To have a communication and look him in the eye and understand what he's doing and why he's doing it. Now, you can't have too much time with him because he's got to be paying attention to what's going on in the game. And I was in his ear telling him to throw the challenge flag, so I'll take that one. That was on me. Huh. But yeah, just

0: I thought he did a great job of communicating well with the offense and defensive staff and understanding what was going on in the game. And no doubt it's a change for him, wearing a lot of different hats on the sideline. And then on top of that, you got to worry about when do I challenge. So you got to have a lot of trust in a lot of people. And, you know, that's what these preseason games are for, is to get reps at those things.
1: Oh, yeah, the challenge flag. Oh, that's what this red thing in my pocket is? I was wondering what that was for.
2: I love Coach Josh Allen sort of taking control of the situation. Hey,
1: you should challenge that. And you know what? Even if you lost that challenge, it was good to go through it, right? Another experience to go through in preseason. So the first time you're thinking about challenging isn't in a regular season game. So good call there. Way to help him out, Josh. But what's Brady's take on it? How did you balance offensive coordinator and head coaching?
3: No delay of games, right?
0: It was good.
3: I'm still figuring out exactly where I want to stand and all that, but I felt like our tempo in and out the huddle, our communication on the sidelines, I didn't feel like there was ever a play where I was like, oh, what do I want to call right here? Like, it didn't feel like it was any different from the box. And I felt good about it. I'm one of those guys that I get mad at some calls. We had a second down in the red zone. I called the naked and they blitzed off the edge. And, you know, in a preseason game, I don't have an alert to get us out of it. And Shane does a great job. So I get mad at some of my play calls in those situations. But the flow of getting it in and out, I thought it went smooth.
1: All right. Well, that's good. Let's go to looking at some of the young guys. You know, I mean, over the past 2 years, we've drafted a lot of defensive players, right? And two of Buffalo's four sacks were made by players from the 25 and 26 draft classes, with Deion Walker on the D-line taking down Panthers quarterback Bryce Young in the first half. Outside linebacker T.J. Parker getting home against backup quarterback Kenny Pickett in the second half. Walker's last year's fourth pick also had a tackle for a loss and three tackles total on the day. Joe Brady liked the progress he saw in Deion Walker. And one reporter said, do you see him emerging as a stud for you, an emerging stud?
3: Yeah, I mean, he's. I felt like he was a emerging stud last year. You know, going back and obviously watching the tape with it, and I mean, he's so mature. He's his size and his length and his versatility up front. Like a limited role today, you felt him out on the football field, and what that does for Ed Oliver, what that does for the other guys. I mean, that's huge. And you know, like I say all the time, we got to be able to stop the run, and a guy with his size and length and the versatility with it helps that.
1: Yeah, for sure. And another young guy, T.J. Parker, the first pick of the Bills draft from this past season, the 26th draft. He got in there. He just blew up this tight end and got in for his first sack in his first game. Was asked about that first NFL preseason experience.
4: It went really good. I was super excited about, you know, opportunity to just get out here in front of the fans and really show what I can do, and show my coaches and teammates what I can do, you know, so they can count on me. And it was amazing. Obviously, I got things to improve on. You got to go back and watch the tape, see where I can get better at. But, you know, it felt good out there to make a couple plays.
1: So. You know, and I like seeing some of these young guys really making good plays, as, you know, maybe they aren't starting as you're looking in, you know, in the third quarter of a game. But a lot of these young players that we've been hearing about making some big plays could come in handy when you get into some injury trouble. So Jordan Hancock, and he had a good game. Rookie cornerbacks Kenai Walker, Toriano Pride Jr., all impressive days in the secondary. Hancock and Pride all over the field making tackles. Hancock had four. Pride, a seventh-round pick, led the team with six. Kenai Walker came through with one of the best defensive plays of the game, intercepting backup quarterback Kyle Trask in the fourth quarter by reading that screen pass, jumping in from behind the line of scrimmage. Plenty more rookies had debuts to remember, and Brady was most pleased with the energy and the mentality that they played with, and he talked a little bit about that energy with the rookies.
3: I love it, right? I mean, you guys go back to our first day in pads, right? Everybody that started a fight was a rookie, right? And there's a mentality and a you know, the passion for football that we're looking for. And like, to me, this preseason game was the most important thing, right? And a lot of times nothing drives me more crazy than people are like, well, you know, it was the preseason. Like, no, we're going to compete in everything we do. And the standard is the standard. And I was pleased with, I really liked how those guys playing. Like, I don't care if it's the fourth quarter and we get a stop, like celebrating on the sideline, that's important to me. And so it was good to see those guys out there. There's going to be a lot on tape that, you know, I'm out there watching, taking notes. That's like, man, that situation or the way that we handled that play, that rookie from that. But I'm seeing Kenai go in there and catch a pick, you know, like those, that's fun, right? And those are moments, and they got to play football, so.
1: So there are highlights. There are highlights, but there's also almost every player interview I listened to, they all said the same thing near the end. Hey, we got some things to go in and clean up. That was part, you know, every one of them said, hey, yeah, this was good, that was good, but we got some things to clean up. So the work is not done, but definitely a good start. Now, some bad news for the Bills. Defensive tackle Fedarian Mathis has been suspended for the first three games of the season for an alcohol-related incident from the spring of 2025 when he played for the Jets. So that's something to deal with. The Bills are listed as one of several teams that have inquired about defensive tackle Vita Vea from the Tampa Bay Buccaneers. They say they're not trading him. He wants a trade, but he is not participating. He has not participated in training camp. He wants out, and he seems like he's digging his heels in pretty firm. And you know what we're seeing lately is a lot of players' will is coming through. So I would think that might possibly, unless they fork over some money, they're not going to have him playing.
2: What about this? Like the worst fantasy football trade you could possibly make. You're like, would you take Josh Allen for Vita Vea? And you know, you're not thinking. Josh Allen?
1: How about Fedarian Mathis and his three-game suspension? We'll give you him.
2: Yeah.
1: D-line for D-line. How about that? I mean, Vita Vea is 32 years old. I mean, you're not going to give up anything too much for him.
2: Right? What are you going to give up for him at this point?
1: Yeah, not a lot. And where I'm going with this willing your way to a new team, Von Miller posted a photo of himself in a Cowboys jersey with a shh emoji last month. Well, guess what? He's agreed to terms with the Cowboys now, and he posted a photo of himself on Instagram wearing the number 40 Cowboys jersey. Grew up in Texas, just 24 miles from the stadium. He's been working out near the Cowboys team. He's been wanting to go there. So that deal, it looks like, is going to be made official later on today. You know, Stephon Diggs was also trying to get on the Commanders, his hometown team. That happened. So I'm just saying, it seems like if they put it out there, sometimes it's coming true. The Vikings, we talked about this when they signed Jamal Adams. Like, is he going to be healthy enough to play? He's been a nightmare as far as staying healthy. He was a good player, but injuries have been a key. And guess what? First preseason game, he's done. Suffered a knee injury, and he is out for the season. So, sorry, Jacka, no Jamal Adams in Minnesota. And another injury worth noting, because a lot of people have been talking about this guy when your fantasy drafts are coming up, rookie running back Jeremiah Love, Notre Dame. And he is now with the Cardinals. He had 14 touches in his preseason debut, and it looks like he's going to be out for a little while. It is a high ankle sprain. So, you know, they're hoping he can return in four. Typically, that's a 4 to 6 weeker right there. Could miss the beginning of the season. Let's hit baseball real quick as Ben Rice hit a tie-breaking home run in the 10th inning, and the Yankees beat the Blue Jays 4-3 up in Toronto to avoid a three-game sweep there. Christian Scott pitched in the 7th inning for the first time since undergoing Tommy John surgery, and the Mets won 4-3 over the Washington Nationals and a three-game sweep there. Meanwhile, speaking of Tommy John, the former Major League pitcher Tommy John, four-time All-Star, who won 288 career games, and of course the namesake behind the pioneering elbow surgery that prolonged his career for 14 more years. He died Saturday at the age of 83. He had been in hospice. He'd been battling bladder cancer and other ailments. He was not able to make the old-timers game for the Yankees a couple weeks back, but he did do a video. He wanted a chance to say goodbye to all of his friends and fans on there. So the bionic man, Tommy John, has passed away at the age of 83.
2: He was a really good pitcher, too.
1: Yeah, he was. Yeah. And 14 years after that surgery, he kept going. He had that at 31.
2: Yeah.
1: So pretty amazing. And Scottie Scheffler, he won the FedEx St. Jude Championship yesterday. He was up by 2 going into the final round, ended up winning by 9 with a 17 under, the largest margin of victory on the tour this season. So congratulations to Scottie Scheffler. And that is a look at sports.
2: Coming up, 716-210-9797. We're going to talk to Joe Biscaglia from The Athletic, get his take on how the defense looked, how the offense looked, changes. He's already made cuts. He's made several cuts, like Turk. I'm not waiting for Turk. Cut, cut, cut. He's got some cuts lined up. We'll talk to Joe about all that next.
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2: 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Even the delays we had at the bridges coming into the U.S., those have lightened up for you, so nothing major there. Really free of any kind of issues throughout the morning today.
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1: It is 9:25. How are we doing out there outside? Well, we've got cloudy skies, 72 degrees out here. Slight chance of a shower before 1 p.m., just at 20%. Otherwise, gradually becoming mostly sunny with a high of 80. Northwest winds, 5 to 7 miles per hour today. Clear overnight, we'll drop down to 61. Tomorrow, mostly sunny, high 80.
2: The hurricane is now a tropical storm in Hawaii, but still pounding it. Heavy rain, storm surges, more than 200,000 customers without power over the weekend. Meanwhile, Ukraine attacked Russia over the weekend with hundreds of drones. One of the largest assaults on Moscow in the war. One started a huge fire at the Russian version of Amazon.
1: Well, Buffalo Bills got to try some new things out, right? First preseason game, new stadium, new head coach, all that stuff, new defense. Things looked pretty good. Went well. Beating Carolina 29-14. We'll hear from Joe Brady later on in the day. Get any updates on anybody that got a little bit banged up. Hopefully DJ Moore is okay. They said that he was. Also, you've got the next game coming up Saturday. They'll be going to Cleveland to take on the Browns.
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0: It's Calvin Harris and Summer. It is 9:27. In the summer. 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
1: What's up? 716-210-9797. Call or text. Let us know what's up. What are you doing this morning?
0: Can I make a quick correction?
1: Sure.
0: I mentioned that we would hear from Joe Brady later on today, but we will not. It's not the same as a regular game week. No media availability today, just a walkthrough. Tomorrow morning, we'll hear from Jim Leonard. So it's still considered training camp right now.
1: Okay.
0: So we're not at the regular season schedule of when we have practices and media press conferences.
1: Yeah, it just feels like we're already like, all right.
0: Yeah, right?
1: It's we
0: the
1: watched
0: game day,
1: the first,
0: we should know, right?
1: Right, we watched the first team. They look great. Let's go. Let's move this thing forward. Let's skip all this and get to the season. Joe Biscaglia from The Athletic with us this morning with some thoughts on how the team looked. Good morning, Joe. How are you?
2: I'm great, guys. Good morning to you. I'm sorry that I'm a different Joe B than the one you were expecting.
1: Right, that's true. There's a difference. Well, you know, in general, even you guys have to sort of navigate that sort of thing as well, and you know, it's
0: the schedule
1: just
0: changes, yeah.
2: Oh, it changes on a day-to-day basis, but that's just football season, man. It happens. That's the NFL life. That's the NFL culture, and you just kind of go with it from day to day.
1: That's it. So, let's start off first with what you thought of the team, and as you were watching it, what you were thinking about, what you wanted to see, and what you actually saw on the field. So, let's start there.
2: Yeah, I mean, this is really the first time in a handful of years that I feel like the first preseason game has really like mattered in terms of what we were going to see, just because for so many years it was, is Josh going to play? Probably not. Are the starters going to play? Maybe some of them, but not all of them. But this year was kind of different because it was Joe Brady's first actual game. It was the new it was the first game of the new defense. It was the first game for defensive coordinator Jim Leonard. And most importantly, it was the new, it was the first game for all of these new pieces and all of the defensive players from last year trying to fit into this new defense. So that's why I was really intrigued by everything that, or how the build up to the actual game and the fact that we got to see as much of the starting players as we did. Like a lot of them played into the second quarter, which is somewhat abnormal for the first preseason game, but you know, nothing ever holds from one year to the next. But that's why, you know, getting to see DJ Moore's on-field connection with Josh Allen and something outside of a Bills training camp practice wasn't important too. And just how it all kind of came together. And not to mention, they were in a brand new stadium too, so it was just kind of like new for the first time in a long time.
0: For sure,
1: yeah.
0: Yeah, there was so much new stuff there. Now, I know one thing that you wanted to see that you didn't get to see were new punters.
2: Don't remind me.
0: I mean, there was the Bills did not punt at all, but I guess the holding was important as well, right?
2: Yeah, it really is. And so, listen. For those that have not been keeping up with my enthralling Puntapalooza camp updates over on The Athletic, the rookie Tommy Doman Jr., who they drafted in the seventh round, in my opinion, has really taken a large step forward in this competition. And it was interesting, even though we didn't see any punting, we did see that Tommy Doman Jr. was the only one of the two punters to be the holder for Tyler Bass on all field goal and extra point attempts. That's the way it was in warmups too. And Mitch Wischnowski, his competition, really wasn't doing a ton during warmups. So he was kind of getting through an injury a little bit ago, but then he returned to practice. To me, Tommy Doman has kind of passed every test, including holding, punting in the stadium on the open practice that we saw, his consistency on days. So I think it was of my opinion heading into that game that they just wanted to see Doman do it in a game and make sure the lights weren't too bright for him, but they weren't able to see it. So I do wonder if maybe there'll be another game. They'll wait another game to make the official decision, but I think this is now Tommy Doman's job to lose without question. And I wouldn't be shocked if we get a decision on that within the next week or week and a half or so.
1: Joe Biscaglia writes for The Athletic. Make sure you check out Puntapalooza and the ongoing Puntapalooza until it's decided over at The Athletic and TheAthletic.com. Let's go to DJ Moore. I'm going to play two highlights for you. First, DJ Moore looking for contact.
3: Allen fakes the handoff, comes back to the other side. Wide open and running for extra yardage is DJ Moore down to the 20. Asks for a defender to come tackle him and leapfrogs him down to the 12-yard line.
1: Yeah, so that was pretty amazing. But then there was also the scare on the sideline when he grabbed his ankle.
3: 10 at the 27. Allen under center. Fakes the handoff to Ray Davis. Play action. Back to pass. Fires to the left sideline. It's complete to DJ Moore. But he comes up holding his ankle as he got wrapped under the body of the defensive back.
1: Chris Brown from the Bills Radio Network. All right, so DJ Moore looks great. We're going to have visions for the next couple of weeks of those two eventually hooking up and what that might look like for the season. Mm-hmm. But are we going to see him again? So big picture, first, DJ Moore and Josh Allen, how do they look? Yeah. But then also, how much more do they play him?
2: Yeah, those are the second one is an excellent question. Big picture, you know, that what we saw out on the field was a confirmation of a lot of what we've seen throughout training camp practices, where Josh Allen is looking DJ Moore's way quite a bit. Now, what I wanted to see heading into the game is A, if it could translate in, against a different defense, and then B, what was his usage going to look like? Because the last couple of years, all we've heard about the Bills wide receiver room is that there's no number one, no need for a number one, everybody eats, and everything along those lines. We really haven't, like, heard that sort of line of thinking anymore. It's all like, oh, you know, DJ's really going to raise the level of this receiving room. And the way that they used him, even in a preseason game, was pretty indicative of what their kind of plans, I think, are going to be heading into this game and heading into the season. He was out there, by my count, for 12 of the 16 first-team snaps, and I include penalties with that. And so that's about 75%. I would not be shocked if he pushes into the 80 to 90% of snaps realm because of how important he is. And on the snaps he was out on the field, I believe he ran six routes and was targeted on four of them. So, I mean, it's not going to be that crazy of a percentage, like 67%. He's going to be targeted all those times. No, it's if he's around like the 25 to 30 percent range, that's really, really good from a target percentage standpoint. So that also checked the box. And he looked dynamic out there, gave them some speed, some downfield ability that they really didn't have inside the receiver room last year. So big picture, pass the first test, check the box. I want to see how it goes once teams start to game plan for that relationship and that, that dynamic moving forward. The second part, do we see him again? If it's me, I probably say no. We have to see if he's able to practice this week. Joe Brady said after the game that you know, he felt like that he came out pretty good and it didn't really seem too concerned, but also left the caveat out there like, but we need to just double check with all the medicals and everything along those lines. So I personally wouldn't do it, but if they want to continue to try and build a working relationship between him and Allen inside a game, I could see it for maybe one more game.
1: Okay, so maybe one more series or something like that. So your six wide receivers, DJ Moore, Khalil Shakir, Keon Coleman, Joshua Palmer, Skylar Bell, Mecole Hardman, and then Tyrell Shavers on the physically unable to perform. How do you think this plays out? Also, by the way, watching Steven Gosnell. He's good, right? I don't know. I don't know if he's going to pick up with another team or he gets to the practice squad again, but it was nice seeing him. I remember last year, you know, during Hard Knocks, he made some great plays and he did again. So thoughts on the overall wide receivers and cuts.
2: Yeah. The wide receiver room, if I had to guess right now, I think that would be the way that it plays out. Just because Mecole Hardman does at least give them some sort of punt returning ability. I did find it interesting that they had Ray Davis return the first punt. He wound up making a very bad decision by letting it bounce and almost got down to the 1 yard line. Yep. So that's something that they got to work through with him, but they're trying to figure out if he can do both kick returning and punt returning for them. And if he can, then that might pave the way for Mecole Hardman, maybe not being on the 53 man roster. So that's to be determined here that will shape the wide receiver room. Okay. Steven Gosnell, who you brought up, he's definitely moved up the depth chart this year as compared to last year. I think it might be a year too early on this conversation on him, kind of like it was with Shavers a couple of years ago, where it, with wide receivers, you really have to be something extremely special that hits waiver wires that teams will want to go out and make a claim on you, like whether it be a physicality thing or speed or something along those lines. I think Steven Gosnell, being mostly a slot receiver type that can move outside but a kind of a smaller guy, I think they could be relatively safe subjecting him to waivers and then bringing him back to the practice squad for a year of development. So that would be my guess on how they play it, but they do like him for sure.
0: What about Dante Pettis? Because I noticed they did run him on two kick returns. So obviously they're taking a look at him there as well as Mecole Hardman.
2: Yeah, I think it's going to be tough for him. He's older than you think. He's like in his late 20s, I do believe. So he's not like one of these younger guys. He wouldn't be subjected to waivers. So it's one of those where if they cut him, do they bring him back to the practice squad as one of their six veteran spots? Do they have enough veteran spots to on their practice squad to actually bring him back? Because, you know, I think they also have another veteran receiver that they would like to bring back to the practice squad in Trent Sherfield. So do they really want to use two of those spots on that? Dante Pettis, to me, he's been a really nice riser because he was a late addition right at the start of camp, and they've liked what they've seen from him. But I don't know that if he's got enough, whether it be on offense or special teams, to usurp a role from one of these other guys. Okay.
1: All right. So defensive line, let's go and play just a highlight or two of the D line and what it looked like. Let's start off with, how about this, a sack on Bryce Young.
3: Bryce Young in the shotgun. Brooks to his right, three to the right, one to the left. Play clock down to five, and here's the snap. Four-man rush, back to pass, pocket collapsing, and he's going to get wrapped up and sacked. And all over him is the Big Daddy, Deion Walker.
1: There was another one with Ed Oliver as well, stunts and movements and everything like that. And you would mention in your article that there was like a lot of one-on-ones that they were able to get, and that freed up, you know, these moments. Start off with the D-line. How do they look? And then big picture, defense, Jim Leonard.
2: Yeah, the defensive line, I think, passed its first test, too. And they weren't out there a ton, the first unit. They were out there for three and outs. So we didn't really get a chance to see how they would rotate and how deep into a series they would start to rotate. But on those plays, Deion Walker, Ed Oliver, Bradley Chubb, and Greg Rousseau played every single snap. And on the plays where they were in base defense, which is with three defensive linemen and the two outside linebackers, it was the third round pick from last year, Landon Jackson, not TJ Sanders, that entered into the game. So that, I thought that was a little bit interesting too. That said, I thought the defensive line they're not showing like too much, because Jim Leonard he mentioned it last week, I think it was, where he's like, you know, in your first year, you do have an advantage because people don't know what you're going to play. Like, they can go back and they can look at my stuff at Wisconsin. They can go back and look at stuff at Denver, but they don't actually know what I'm going to do until I do it, because since I've never been in the job before. And I thought that was a really, really good point to kind of bring up. And so we're not going to see them release the shackles of their entire playbook, but them moving some defensive linemen around and getting them some one-on-ones, I think was a good sign. And, you know, not just being not being as predictable as maybe the defensive lineman on the last scheme was at times. So that was a good thing. Big picture, you know, I want to see how this whole thing comes together, because there's a few things we didn't see. We didn't see them using dime whatsoever. We didn't see them with their top cornerback and their two top safeties in there. And we didn't see how much man coverage that they're going to run. So these are all questions that I still want to know about this defense. And I don't think we're going to get the answers to those in the preseason. But from the standpoint of it looked good. It seemed like the players took well to the defense. They were going up against a kind of a below average quarterback in Bryce Young. So let's see if what they can do against better competition. And they're not going to have to wait too long for it for the start of the regular season, because the Texans, you know, maybe CJ Stroud isn't like an elite quarterback, but he's still a good one. And then they've got the Detroit Lions right after that, and we know how high power they are. So we're going to find out about this defense very quickly in the regular season.
0: So what did you learn from some of these defensive guys, too? I'm going to break it into two pieces here because there's a couple of veterans that we're wondering about, like Dorian Williams, you know, coming off injury. Javon Solomon got his name called quite a bit later in the game, guy we haven't really talked about a lot lately. But then, you know, and Mike Danna, a guy that we picked up, had two sacks, and we haven't talked a lot about him. But then you got the rookies where, you know, the draft guys' names we've been hearing a lot. You know, we saw a sack from T.J. Parker. You know, you saw a great interception from Kenai Walker. You saw Hancock getting in there, Caleb Ealy-Armstrong. So there's a lot of guys you're kind of watching, a couple little surprises, and a couple young guys you saw some flashes that are positive, I think.
2: Yeah, for sure on that. And the pass rushers that you're talking about, like guys like Javon Solomon and Mike Danna, I think Javon Solomon and Mike Danna are fighting for one spot personally. And it was good to see that production from Mike Danna against the Panthers because he's kind of struggled a little bit at camp so far. Javon Solomon, to me, has the higher upside, and he's the better special teams player. So that's why I think they probably go in his direction, because they already have four other pass rushers that they need to keep. And Rousseau, Chubb, Michael Hoyt, who looks like he's not going to start the year on an injury list, and then T.J. Parker. Those are four absolutely in. And can they really keep six? I struggle to see that. So that's why I think Javon Solomon probably has the leg up there. But it's good to see these guys flashing. And, you know, maybe with Danna, maybe it's a situation because he's a veteran. He skips waivers. Maybe they bring him back to the practice squad as one of their veteran guys. So that's an outcome in this too. But yeah, getting some pressure on the quarterback is never a bad thing. And then T.J. Parker really did well to take advantage of a one-on-one against a tight end to get into the backfield. So so that was a good flash from him. And then some of the younger guys you brought up, you know, I thought Jordan Hancock, who's in his second year, he really popped. And what interested me the most about his game is they used him at two different positions throughout the game. He had a couple of series at nickel corner, which is what he's been playing at mostly throughout training camp. And the last like week and a half, 2 weeks or so, his game has really been ascending. And then sneakily, his third series in the game, he was at safety. So this is something that they were trying to make a decision on last year, whether or not he was going to be a safety or nickel corner. Last year's defense, they mostly had him at safety. This year's defense, they're like, why not both? And so I'm kind of wondering if Jordan Hancock is playing himself into consideration for maybe a somewhat of a game day role, because the big craze around the NFL is dime defense. And for those that don't know what dime defense is, it's having six defensive backs out on the field, whether it be cornerbacks, safeties, what have you. I'm wondering if maybe Hancock is playing himself into consideration to be that primary defender. So that way, when they go to those looks for the 15 to 20% of time throughout the season, maybe he's the guy because he gives them some good blitzing ability, gives them some good man coverage. You know, he plays with some good instincts and knows when to rush down and get involved in the tackle. So I was really impressed by Jordan Hancock, mostly of those young guys that you mentioned.
0: Okay.
1: Joe Biscaglione from The Athletic. Do you see them making any free agent moves before the rest of this? Or is this the roster we're dealing with for the rest of the, for the start anyway?
2: If there was one spot they're going to do it, it's going to be cornerback. Just because they're still thin at that spot. Maxwell Harrison, he has been out the past week with an injury. And he's still slated to be their starter. But past him, they've got Davison Igbinosin, the rookie, second-round pick. I'm not sure that Kenai Walker, even though he made the pick and it was a really nice play, and he flashed to me early in camp. I'm like, oh, this guy might be a player. I'm not certain that there's going to be enough room for him on the roster with all the places they need to keep elsewhere. But that leads you to, okay, so what do you do if there's some injuries? They do have an in-house option right now because – the guy I just mentioned, Jordan Hancock, has been playing so well. D. Alford, who's the starting nickel, he can move outside to boundary if they really need him to, even though his best position is clearly inside. But that would be an option for them if they wanted to go into the season without signing a veteran cornerback. But to me, it just makes too much sense to arm yourself with another boundary corner. Why put yourself in that position if you don't need to? If you have cap space to be able to bring in somebody like that, I think it would just to be some insurance, not even start the game early on in the season, but just to be some insurance, because you don't know what you're going to get out of Max Harrison. You don't know what you're going to get out of Igbinosin. And certainly, do you want to take D. Alford out of his best position and put him on the boundary? These are all questions I think should be circling the brain of Brandon Bean, and whether or not they make a move, we shall see.
0: Is Trey White a name that's still considered, or do you think that's done?
2: Oh, absolutely. I think he's still in consideration, because not only does he love Buffalo and they have a really good relationship, but the thing that no one really talks about with Tre'Davious White is that he was the far superior player between him and Maxwell Hairston down the stretch last season. And now Hairston, you know, was dealing with injury early in the season, got nicked up late in the year too, to where I think he got hurt in week 18. Yeah, I think that's what it was, against the Jets, the finale at the old Highmark Stadium, and then couldn't play in the playoffs. But even before that, Tre'Davious White was pretty clearly outplaying him. Now, the bigger question is, can Tre'Davious White sustain in a defense with more man coverage? And that goes into the question about Leonard, like how much more man coverage are they actually going to play with the cornerbacks that they have here in Buffalo? How much do they want competition? Do they want to give Hairston? But if it's me, I want the insurance, because to me, Hairston is still a completely unknown once you get to the regular season. And I want to see exactly what he is, but at the same time, why risk it and not have an answer to the test right behind him if you have that option?
1: You know, Cleveland always looks like just a dumpster fire. But it sounds like Deshaun Watson had a good first half. And, you know, he 11 of 15, 126 yards, two scoring drives. So is that going to be part of the test that this defense is going to face?
2: I'm glad you brought up Cleveland, because When you were asking me about DJ Moore, about whether or not we'd see him again, I forgot about the fact that they have a joint practice on Thursday. And so I do wonder if maybe they treat this joint practice coming up as the last real look at these starters against another team, because there's enough space between then and the regular season. That's what we saw them do under Sean McDermott last year in Chicago when they had the joint practice with the Bears. Really didn't see a lot of the starters against against the Bears in the preseason game a couple days later. And then the third preseason game, we didn't see anybody of substance in that preseason finale. So that leads me to believe, okay, maybe in this Browns practice on Thursday in Cleveland, maybe that might be the last we see of Josh Allen, DJ Moore, and all of them.
1: They'll going get them up out. Against Which someone means, by the way, for Pittsburgh, yeah. That Pittsburgh Steelers game, who are we going to see? Just third stringers and the guy who makes that chicken parm sandwich at the stadium? Like, who's going to play?
2: I would assume probably some rookies that they just want to get some more time on task to.
0: Guys, they're going to cut.
2: Bubble guys. Yeah, bubble guys, really, because they actually do have some spots up for grabs this year as opposed to the last couple of years. So I think it's going to be, there's going to be like a good, like 8 or 9 players going for like, I don't know, maybe 5 or 6 spots or something along those lines. So I don't think it'd be really interesting.
0: Well, we still have the battle for the quarterback, second quarterback. Is it going to be Kyle Allen, Shane Buechele? You know, we'll have that battle.
2: Yeah.
0: And you'll see some of these running backs that I don't know. I think Ian Wheeler's a guy that looks impressive at times. I don't know if there's room for him, though, you know.
2: No, there's not room for him. It's really a question of Ian Wheeler versus Frank Gore Jr. for the practice squad at this point. Unless the Ty Johnson injury is bad enough to where they have to start him on IR, because we haven't gotten any update on that other than it's a lower body injury. And we also haven't seen him at all out on the field. So that might be something just to keep in the back of the mind. But yeah, I think if he's healthy enough for the start of the regular season, then they're just going to carry 3 running backs.
1: Yeah, I'll tell you what, you know, for a preseason game, fun in the first half to watch for sure. Joe Biscaglia on from The Athletic. All right, Joe, thank you so much for the time. You take care. We'll be looking for, you know, the rest of what you're digging up this week.
0: The rest of your cuts.
1: Right, well, he's already made his cuts. He's already thinking Super Bowl. But what are you working on for the next couple of days?
2: Yeah, you know, I'm just going to continue monitor. They've got the open practice on Tuesday, bright and early Tuesday morning at 8:30 at the stadium. So that should be fun. And then the joint practice on Thursday. So I'll be making the trek to and fro Cleveland on that Thursday, and then they've got the game on Saturday. So plenty more roster stuff and angling and trying to figure out exactly who's going to be on this bubble, who actually has a chance, and what they decide to do with it.
1: Nice. And you can go over to The Athletic at theathletic.com and check out everything Joe Biscaglia is cranking out, along with Tim Graham and The Field Is Ass, which is really funny. But you find out a little bit more about how they patch it up and get it ready for another game. Joe, we'll talk to you soon. You take care.
2: Sounds great, guys. Thank you.
4: Thanks, Joe.
1: All right, so 716-210-9797. Coming up, you know, similar to sort of what happens sometimes in Black Rock and Riverside, you know, they were getting some strange smells from the city, but we're going to go to closing audio this morning in just a couple of moments and find out what the hell's going on when a city decided to say, what the hell's that smell? Brunswick, New York is where we're going next.
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1: 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We really had no issues throughout the entire morning, at least over the last 4 hours. No accidents, everything pretty clear on the roads. Everything's moving smoothly right now. And the bridge delays we had coming into the States, those have cleared as well.
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0: It is now 10 o'clock. Good morning. And we are looking at a day that's going to be transforming into a nicer day than what we start with. So it's warm, 73 degrees, cloudy skies. Looks like just a slight chance of a shower before 1 p.m. That's at 20%. Gradually becoming mostly sunny. We'll close out the afternoon, evening with some sunshine, 80 degrees, northwest winds around 7 miles per hour. Overnight tonight should be a little bit more comfortable, clear skies. And tomorrow's looking really nice, mostly sunny with a high of 80. So we should have a nice night for 97 Rock Bike Night tomorrow night.
1: Headlines in the New York Times reports the U.S. consulate shootings in Toronto come out of the Creek neighborhood in North Toronto, where people hire teenagers like Uber drivers. Only these are for shootings and committing crime. It's part of a guns for hire police are trying to stop. Police say five people were arrested after a stolen vehicle attempted to flee deputies in Cheektowaga and crashed into a parked vehicle on Friday. The 18-year-olds, and there's several of them, face a whole list of charges.
0: Well, Von Miller has agreed to play for the Dallas Cowboys. Von continues on his career as he'll be wearing number 40 for the Cowboys. That was announced last night. Also, we find out that Vikings veteran defender Jamal Adams will miss the entire 2026 season because of a right knee injury. They had just brought him in a couple weeks ago. He has struggled to stay on the field the last few seasons. And the Cardinals, Jeremiah Love, dealing with a high ankle sprain, could be out 4 to 6 weeks.
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4: Boys and girls, you know, every year on the last day of school, I have several youngsters approach me and say, Principal Mazur, what can we do to not waste our summer vacation?

0: Richard Marx. He had a minute, didn't he? Or half a minute? Endless Summer Nights, the name of that one. It is now 10:02. You've got the Shreddin' Reagan Show at WGRF Buffalo, the mighty 97 Rockin' Voice of the Bills. 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
1: All right, closing audio this morning. And so on closing audio this morning, we go to Brunswick, New York, near Troy. And, you know, similar to what we have here, that we've got an old sewage plant and, you know, the tanks aren't, you know, as good as they used to be. And they've the upgrades are expensive. And so, you know, you deal with what you deal with and hopefully eventually they get it fixed. But in Brunswick, they're kind of denying the whole thing. And so everybody's like, man, do you smell that?
2: Tonight, residents in Brunswick are searching for answers after a continuous strong odor of sewage over the past couple of days.
3: Yesterday morning, I smelled it a little bit, but it got really strong this morning. So it was pungent. It was, you can almost taste it.
4: Wow, that's disgusting.
3: It's very disgusting, yeah.
2: At times, the scent even making its way inside people's homes.
5: So last night, I got up middle of the night to go get a glass of water, and that was about 2 or 3 a.m., and I thought I smelled something faintly

0: Brunswick, the city of Troy, the DEC, and National Grid can't seem to figure out where this putrid smell is coming from.
1: So bad you can almost taste it. Woof, woof. I love even the dog is looking at it like, are you responsible for this? What the hell's going on? All right, that's it for today's show. Thank you for listening. Back tomorrow at 6. Where do you want to end?
2: All right, Jim Jack is on the way with your 10 a.m. commercial-free jumpstart, kicking that off with some Van Halen. And we'll kind of play off that sewage story there. It reminds me a little bit of Henry Phillips and the worst waffle shack in the nation.
3: This is a song about when you're driving. It's really late at night and you... well, I guess I'm not allowed to say the name of the establishment anymore, but... let's call it the Waffle Shack. and it's a great place for the most part, but sometimes they're not as good as others. And this is a song about driving at 6:30 in the morning, and you pull over, and you accidentally find yourself in the worst Waffle Shack in the nation. And by the way, this is definitely like the Hotel California songs. If you have a lighter you want to hold up, or, you know, girls, if you want to show your d***s or whatever you need to. I don't know how it works, you know, I'm just not. Driving down the road, you're a victim of starvation, so you turn into the worst waffle shack in the nation. You don't need an invitation or a reservation, but you better hope that you've got all your vaccinations, cause the waitress has no teeth since she's had her operation, and her forearms are all covered with and perspiration, and she hasn't had a bath since desegregation. It's like eating your breakfast in a Subway station. The guy on your right picks scabs and inflammation, smokes butt through the hole in his throat for respiration, and the truckers in the corner are

0: salival contamination, but you're hungry so you order from the Waffle Corporation before there's any time for reconsideration. And this is where it gets a little gross, right? The waffles, eggs, and grits come in combination, and you suck them all down just like a greedy crustacean. You're licking up the grease like a rabid Dalmatian. Now you're scattered, smothered, chunked, and then a painful sensation starts to come in your gut like a colonization of ants in your pants. It's a molestation. Someone's bowling in your colon, and you need a fumigation. This meal's treating you just like Farrakhan treats Caucasians, and now you're hobbling past the jukebox to the toiletry station. You find it hasn't been flushed from the previous evacuations, and the toilet seat's all covered with elation, and you perch on the porcelain with great hesitation.
1: They have food here too, if anybody's
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0: Quack, quack in the hair. 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

Jimmy for your 10 a.m. commercial-free jumpstart. It is 97 Rock on this, can we say it already? It is August. Victory Monday? Can we do that already? Like, I feel football on the weekend. Did a whole bunch of stuff yesterday. It feels like I'm already back in the fall mode. I don't want to hurry it, though. I know we have a month.

Bones and Start Me Up. Your 10 a.m. commercial-free jumpstart, 97 Rock. The voice of the Bills, yes, a preseason win on Saturday. Did all the yard work again yesterday. That sun just wipes me out. I got to start switching days. I got to start doing it Saturday because I was dead when I was done yesterday. And giving my son a ride later on in the evening. He's like, oh, I can't wait. You know, official football practice starts tomorrow. I was like, that's cool. Dad, 17 days to go. Hurry up. I just said I don't want to hurry it up. He needs to get back to school. 17 days. Not that he's keeping count.

0: Aerosmith have come together for your 10 a.m. commercial-free jumpstart. I'm Jacka. On this Monday, come together with our employee of the day today. Get a chance to catch up with him. That's Nick Donster from Lancaster. And Nick, we'll start with where you work, buddy.
1: I'm a paramedic in Lancaster. I've been doing it for a little over 20 years, I'm lucky enough to have a job in this company that my hours are a lot more flexible, and I don't do as many nights anymore.
0: Wow. 20 years as a paramedic. You've seen a thing or two, right?
1: A few. I've seen a lot of good things.
0: Yeah, okay. Nick, when you're not doing that, what do you like doing outside of work, though?
1: Well, currently, I'm actually building a garage. So to support my some of my hobbies, I've been racing for, 15 years now. But otherwise, riding, we got a couple bikes. My wife and I like to go riding. We travel. We camp. Adirondacks are some of our favorite places to go. Hiking. Active.
0: I see triathlon on here as well. Is that right?
1: Oh, yeah. Yep.
0: Biking, swimming, running, right?
1: Yeah, my biggest one was the Muscle Man in Geneva, which is a half iron. And that is probably the hardest thing I've ever done.
0: Good Lord. How many miles or how do they measure that?
1: As a half, it's only 70.1.
0: Good Lord, dude. Nick, that's a good for you, man. That's incredible.
1: Thank you.
0: Unbelievable. First tune I have coming up for you is Foreigner's Urgent.
1: Well, actually, my mother has given me my taste in music, so it's always been classic rock. It's just what I grew up with.

corner, an urgent first request from our employee of the day, remarkable kind of guy. That is Nick Donster from Lancaster. He's a paramedic with Lancaster Ambulance. He's also into auto racing and racing bikes and, well, not racing bikes, racing cars, building a garage because he's got too many. He also competes in triathlons. He told me the longest one he did was 70 miles. 70 miles! And look at me, I can't get off the couch and do push-ups on a Sunday. Yeah. Impressive guy. That is Nick Donster, our employee of the day today here on 97 Rock. Be like Nick. I mean, try that stuff, but also apply for yourself at 97rock.com. You would win all the workforce perks, including the gift card to the Record Vault in North Tonawanda, the employee of the day t-shirt, courtesy of L. Ross Screen Printing and Embroidery, the employee of the day plaque from Jar Trophies, and we'll deliver all of that to Nick. Doesn't have to run over here. We'll deliver that to him, courtesy of Foxy Delivery, the quickest service in town.

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1: It's going to be coming fast and furious, baby. 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Kickoff at 1. We're here on the Voice of the Bills, 97 Rock.

Van Halen and Hot for Teacher, 97 Rock, local radio made here in Buffalo. I did have time to watch stuff. I'm glad they are releasing Reacher TV show weekly, because I would have sat there and binged the whole thing. It is 3 episodes in. It is damn good. And I was like, oh, they're going to wrap it up. Oh, well, that's a wrinkle. Didn't see that. It's really good, man. If you just like, I was going to say simple. It's not simple. It's kind of complicated.

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1: And we get together here on a Monday for your College of 97 Rock Knowledge. Winner today gets the esteemed College of 97 Rock Knowledge Diploma, and you're going to win a four-pack of tickets to the Erie County Fair if you can get it right today. And your question today concerns one Black Sabbath. That's right, the band Black Sabbath. We're going to hear a little clip. Well, you're going to have to tell me what song is coming up, okay? That's your question today. And kind of like Rush's Working Man, it was kind of just thrown in at the last minute because they needed to fill some time, which is pretty crazy that they would be able to do that. It was the first single that they wrote. Now, not the first tune they wrote, but the first one that like became a single for them. So we're going to hear a little background on this, then I'll give you one more tidbit, okay? Here are the guys in Sabbath talking about whatever song is on the way.
2: Roger Brown is saying to us, look, we need 4.5 minutes or 4 and 5 minutes. Just go and jam something.
3: We knew we had to fill 3 or 4 minutes, and that's all we were concerned. We didn't go, oh, we've got to have a single.
4: So they just wanted a short song. And we'd never done short songs. It was always long, you know, so we, oh, God.
5: So we came back from the pub, and Tony straps his guitar on and starts playing the opening to what is now.
1: All right. So they just come back from the pub and start playing it, and there you go. I will tell you this. It is a title track, which means, as you know, the name of the album is also the name of the song. This is where I think it's neat. They did that a lot. So which Sabbath tune is coming up? And we'll hear that they wrote it super quick and then just threw it on the album, became their first hit single. Actually, their only one. Is it A, Black Sabbath? Is it B, Paranoid? Or is it C, Sabbath, Bloody Sabbath? Starting with caller number 9, 716-210-9797.
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0: Roger Bynum saying to us, look, we need 4.5 minutes or 4 and 5 minutes. Just go and jam something.
2: We knew we had to fill 3 or 4 minutes, and that's all we were concerned. We didn't go, oh, we've got to have a single.
3: So they just wanted a short song. And we'd never done short songs. It was always long, you know, so we, oh, God.
5: So we came back from the pub, and Tony straps his guitar on and starts playing the opening to what is now...
1: Started playing the opening to what? That was Ozzy, Tony, Geezer, and Bill talking about a tune. They're like, well, we need some more time on this album. We need you to play something. And as I told you, it is also the title track of that album. Was it A, Black Sabbath, B, Paranoid, or C, Sabbath, Bloody Sabbath? That is your question today for the College of 97 Rock Knowledge. Let's get us a winner, shall we? 97 Rock, who's this?
4: Deborah.
1: Hi, Deborah. What's up?
4: I'm thinking Paranoid.
1: You would be right. It is Paranoid. It became the title track because the record company thought it was too much to call it War Pigs. So they went with Paranoid instead. And it became like their first and really only hit. But, I mean, that didn't matter. Obviously, they have the lasting effect and sold out shows and album sales and all that. So it didn't really matter to them. Excellent job. Tis Paranoid, which means, Deborah, you win the College of 97 Rock Knowledge Diploma today. And you got a 4-pack of tickets to the fair. You been to the fair yet?
4: No.
1: All right. Well, you are going. Just got to find 3 people all to go right with you.
4: Okay. Thank you, Deb.
1: All right, Deb. Yep. Just hang on. I'll get your info. Tis Paranoid. That is the tune they had to... You'll see how fast they wrote it here. Here are the guys again.
2: We had to fill 3 or 4 minutes, and that's all we were concerned. We didn't go, oh, we've got to have a single.
3: So they just wanted a short song. And we'd never done short songs. It was always long, you know, so we, oh, God.
5: So we came back from the pub, and Tony straps his guitar on and starts playing the opening to what is now Paranoid. You know, I'm looking for my sticks. I think it was about 20 minutes. 20 minutes to cook it up. We laid the track. Oz already had some ideas going on with melodies.
1: 20 minutes. Tony had the riff, but good Lord, man. Come back from the pub and you write the tune and like I said, they were going to call it War Pigs because that's the first tune on the album, but they ended up going with Paranoid because of the record label. A little bit behind Black Sabbath's Paranoid. And again, it is much shorter than many of their other tunes. That's your College of 97 Rock Knowledge for the day. Today we will play again tomorrow a little bit after 11 and we'll learn something about one of your favorite bands or favorite tunes, sometimes one in the same. 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
0: Doubles. The Butter Burger is called that because I watched a video when they made it.
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0: It's like the soft butter. 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
2: 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Of course I am.
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0: And on the way for you, got your workforce lunch break, first one of the week, taking your requests. I am Jacka, 716-210-9797. 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You got a theme going? You thinking something? How you? What are you feeling today? Let me know.

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1: What up, gang? Here we is on a Monday, taking your requests, as I always do, 716-210-9797, wherever you want to go, I'll see if I can fill it, okay? 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Who's this?
2: JJ Mothman.
1: Hey, what's going on?
2: I tell you what, I just got a couple of 420 hats from my buddy's store.
1: Okay.
2: And I know we're far away from that date, but I'd love to hear WPOD by C. Wavell and the boys. Haven't heard in a while.
1: Wow. Going with the tubes. Look at you.
2: Sounds good.
1: All right, man. Enjoy your hats. Don't smoke them.
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0: BTO, you ain't seen nothing yet for your workforce lunch break here on 97 Rock. We'll get back to requests here in a couple moments. 716-210-9797. I believe we're going to go down a certain road named, is it named after a snake? I know that's a kind of snake. That's on the way for you. Today, oh, geez, gross. Anyways, it is your workforce lunch break, your traditional noontime lunch hour. No food today. No food. Yesterday was National Rum Day. I didn't have any rum. Yeah, too much sugar for the beaties. Saturday was Lemon Meringue Pie Day. But that's about it. I ain't got no food for you today. It's Baby Boomers Recognition Day. Gotcha. It is National Massachusetts Day, National Nonprofit Day, National Thrift Shop Day. Check out the thrift shop. They probably got what you want, and you know it's going to be way cheaper. And it's also National I Love My Feet Day. I mean, you got to love your feet. They're there, but not in that way. They're utilitarian. They do a job. They get you where you're going. You try and keep them healthy. Keep your nails clean. Clean between your toes. Get rid of the dead skin, but not in public. You can take pictures of them. I don't care. I don't want to see them, though. Love Your Feet Day today. I mean, they are underlooked. I mean, they do have their moments in the sun when people, you know, it's funny because it's top of mind because Reacher has a whole thing on that in the second episode of the new season. I'm just as perplexed as he is.
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0: And we're back with your workforce lunch break here on 97 Rock. As always, doing your requests, 716-210-9797. Got this text from Jay from Barry Center. Says, afternoon, how about Copperhead Road? Nope, I read it wrong. How about Copperhead Road? It's a question mark, then an exclamation point. Road? Yes, I guess he was asking in an enthusiastic way. You bet, Jay. Steve Earle, by request, on 97 Rock.

0: Take a photograph. It'll last longer than the hour that we have here on 97 Rock for your workforce lunch break. 716-210-9797. 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Any of those work to get your request in. And then I put it together like a big puzzle piece. Hopefully you're having a good back to work Monday here. We will see who's on the line here. 97 Rock, who's this?
1: This is Ava. I'd like to make a request for Mr. Crowley.
0: And why are we going Mr. Crowley here, Ava?
1: It's just a great song.
0: Well, I can't fault you on that one, of course.
1: Thank you. Bye.
0: You got it.

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0: Queen and live Love of My Life here on 97 Rock, your workforce lunch break, going out to Karen. Yeah, why not do a live version? She said, she texted in, could you please play Queen Love of My Life for my 46th wedding anniversary? Thank you so much. Yeah, betcha, Karen. Absolutely. Hopefully you enjoyed a different version of it, too, which is kind of cool, which I don't mind. If I do have live versions, I would love to find that live version for you as well for your request. 716-210-9797. Got more requests on the way before we get to 1 o'clock, of course. And just a reminder that, live tune to 2 all this week. You got a chance to win a pair of tickets to go see Black Label Society and Zach Sabbath. They are going to be over at Buffalo Riverworks on the 26th. That's your live tune at 2. You're going to have chances all this week to win tickets.
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1: And we're reaching the end of your workforce lunch break here on a Monday. Appreciate everybody who called, texted, and sent in voice messages. Obviously, looking through my magic mirror, I see you out there, David and Wayne and Rick, as well as Deanna, who I mentioned earlier, it's Love Your Feet Day. She said foot pics coming in 5-4. I said better not. Better not. And Karen, you're welcome. Football Greg, he and I, both Vikings fans for some reason. We had the tubes to start things off. He said white Vikings management on dope. Yeah. And Bobby and Mike from the pew, and Dave and Robert and Randy Boy and Blaze. Good one, Blaze. Maybe tomorrow, buddy. Jay as well. All my friends, all my rowdy friends are here on Monday afternoon every weekday workday between noon and one. So happy we could get together and just listen to some of our favorite music again and talk. We're not talking feet. We're done with that, Deanna. No more feet, please. No more feet. But we're going to go here at this point with your workforce lunch break by request, 716-210-9797. He's been diligent. Every once in a while, I'll get it. Hey, haven't heard it in a while. Haven't heard it in a while. Still trying for some stars. Pull the plug. Cherry, baby? Well, 348. We can do that. Let's go a little stars here for your workforce lunch break on 97 Rock.

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0: AC/DC and You Shook Me All Night Long here on 97 Rock, voice of the Bills and local radio mate here in Buffalo. On the way, guy who was just here Friday evening, and was it? Yeah, it was Friday evening. And also, the fair's going on, obviously. They took a look at some of the other carnival foods, fair foods across the country. I don't know if any of these are over there, but man, I would probably destroy most. Some of them seem to go against the laws of physics, like fried Jell-O. I don't know, but we'll take a look at some of these. It is post-lunch, so, well, maybe you want to pick up some.
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0: 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That is Nick Donster of Lancaster. And Nick, we'll start where we always do. 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

closing out a set right before the encore. That would be Bryan Adams in Summer of 69. That's what he played, his 26th tune of the night on Friday evening when he was here with Neil Giraldo and Pat Benatar. Then he came back for All for Love, 27 songs. Dude doesn't stop either because he was here. Then he went to Detroit on Saturday, and he was in Milwaukee last night. Good Lord. Take a day off, Bryan. That is Bryan Adams. Pretty amazing. For great things that he just knows how to do it, man. Knows how to do it. Maybe you went to the show. Hopefully you did. We got the fair going on as well, and I thought this was kind of... I haven't been out there. I haven't been to the fair in a little bit. Obviously, they always have the different foods and things you try. You're like, I'm at a fair. I'll eat gator or whatever. So they took a look across the country at some of the things you can get at the different fairs, like mac and cheese ice cream. Okay, we've had that before. Fried Jell-O. I don't even know how that works. I guess you make the Jell-O, then batter it and fry it. Like, who came up with that? Why would you do that? I have a feeling the contrast of textures would probably make me sick. Cotton candy tacos, I've seen those. Peanut butter and jelly corn dogs. We've got deep fried bubble gum, which, again, why? Why? Pickle pizza, had that. Chocolate covered bacon, had that before. Fried Coca-Cola. I just don't get it. You're just making stuff up now, obviously. Cheeseburger donuts. Those sound decent. Assume it's like the Luther burger, right? And number one, probably any doctor would hate to hear it, that you went to the fair and you had deep fried butter. Again, how does it not? I assume they freeze it and then flash fry it, but good Lord. How could you eat deep fried butter? My stomach hurts thinking about it.

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We are way worse than a stalker. Yeah.

0: Metallica and Nothing Else Matters for your Monday afternoon here on 97 Rock. I'm Jack. Thanks for being here every weekday workday between 10 and 3. 1 o'clock hours, another opportunity to find out what our employee of the day is up to. That's Nick Donster from Lancaster. He's a paramedic with Lancaster Ambulance, but he's super into car racing, been doing that for a long time. He's a triathlete. Dude's amazing. Loves going out on the bike and camping in the Adirondacks, but you got to have a good partner. Nick, let's go to who you want to give shout-outs to this time around.
1: Of course, first foremost, my wife, my favorite person, my best friend, April Domster. She supports me with all of my habits and hobbies and things that I do, but the rest of my family as well. And instead of saying all the names, of course, I'd just rather say, like, all the Domsters, all the Applegates, all the Hoovers, all the Hutchinsons, as a big family, and they're all amazing.
0: Let's see. I also get to, you have a couple requests here.
1: Honestly, I started picking some songs just to be a little bit funny because of my career. So there's a little bit of a theme there if you pay attention.
0: Uh-huh. Next one I feel is very appropriate, and I can see why you picked it. Next song I have for you is Sammy's I Can't Drive 55. And with your history of racing and motorcycles and everything, is that where it comes in for you?
1: That's a good one. I can associate with it, yes.
0: You can speed on the track, right?
1: Of course. Okay. On the track only.
0: Right. Or when you're racing to a call.
1: Yeah, carefully. Sure.

0: Sammy and I Can't Drive 55 on 97 Rock. Another request from our employee of the day. Man of many pursuits. That would be Nick Donster from Lancaster, where he is a paramedic. That he is our employee of the day today. Nick's going to get all kinds of great stuff sent over to him, delivered courtesy of Foxy Delivery, the quickest service in town. He gets a gift card to the Record Vault in Antia, boutique media and pop culture experience. The employee of the day plaque from Jar Trophies. The employee of the day t-shirt, courtesy of L. Ross Screen Printing and Embroidery. A neat guy. He's completed a 70-mile triathlon. Or he said half. Good Lord, man. That is incredible. I got to get in shape. Yeah, I know it's near the end of the summer. Great job, Nick. I'd love to catch up and find out some of the things that you like to do as well. Again, apply to be our next employee of the day at 97rock.com, and maybe we can make your dream come true. You get to be on the radio. Got some dreams coming up.
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2: 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That is Nick Donster of Lancaster. And Nick, we'll start where we always do. What do you do for work?
3: I'm a paramedic in Lancaster.
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3: Of course, first and foremost, my wife, my favorite person, my best friend, April Donster. 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

Doobie Brothers and listen to the music here on 97 Rock. I am Jacka on this Monday afternoon. Monday. Every weekday workday, though, in the 2 o'clock hour, I like to learn a little something about something, get some knowledge nuggets up inside of my brain. Now, do you know what an anagram is? It's when you can mix the letters up and make something that supposedly exemplifies the original word, kind of. You've made an anagram, okay? You can do, you jumble the letters up and think of something else. It doesn't have to exemplify it. Monday is the only day of the week that has a one-word anagram, okay? You can change the letters around. You can't do it with any other day where it's one word, okay? A one-word anagram. That word is dynamo. Have you ever thought of Monday as not only being a dynamo, but being dynamic? Mondays are the worst. It's just a little quirk there. Friday, what's the anagram for Friday? Woo! Done with work. I think that works.

0: Bon Jovi, Living on a Prayer. It is 97 Rock, a Monday afternoon, just remembering. And I took a picture I took it at 5:25 this morning, right before I walked out the door, because I'm sick of seeing them sitting on the counter. Okay, they came last week, and I was like, oh, I got to mention that on the air. On the air. Now, I got lots of mail carriers that listen, men, women, and a lot of people that deliver stuff. That's great. Glad we're with you in the car, the truck all day long. And I know mail people hoof it, and they bust their ass. It can get hot. It can get heavy. This, I thought, was hilarious. And I will recycle, because I always do that with any kind of junk mail or any kind of pamphlets or anything. Whoever my mail carrier is, I have met him and we've had words before, but I don't think it was because of this. It wasn't because of this. It was about something else. So you get the ads, right, in your mail. Like this one was for a sub place. Okay. Oh, okay. Coupons and stuff. He took the whole stack and put them in my mailbox. I counted at least 25 of them, all the same one, all shoved right into my mailbox. I get it. He probably didn't want to carry them anymore. I'm not going to use them. I'm going to recycle them. Just ditching them right in my mailbox.
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2: And who isn't working for the weekend? Obviously, we want to get there, get to the weekend, because you know why? Because on Saturday, you got another Bills game. Bills traveling to Cleveland for preseason game number 2 to take on the Browns. And of course, we have the pregame show right here on 97 Rock with Kevin and Paul. It'll be Kevin Sylvester and Paul Peck. That starts at 9 a.m., kickoff 1 p.m. We're here on the Voice of the Bills, 97 Rock.

0: 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It's Megan Carter. Yeah, this is the day you can get $3 samples from so many different places. Like, oh my God, like this is how you can easily fill up for the week. I'm kidding. You're not going to want to eat for the rest of the week after you go today. So many good places. But here's my thing. I keep reading all over the news that the big trend at the fair this year is pickles. Everything has pickles in it. I'm sorry, was I not the one who was preaching about the Dr. Pepper with pickles last year and everyone made fun of me for it and now it's the hot big thing? God, I hate being a trendsetter sometimes.
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25: 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That is Nick Donster of Lancaster. And Nick, we'll start where we always do. 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

What'd you miss with Fred and Reagan this morning? Back on the air with 97 Rock, especially talking about that first preseason game. You can easily catch up. Hey, it's Megan Carter. 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

0: I don't know if you feel the same way as me, but that drum, like, boom, boom, is a good way to get out some aggression from the weekend on 97 Rock. It's Megan Carter. I only say that because my car is in the shop for as long as they want to keep it there. And I just hate being a person out of control. So I'm like, I just want to be able to drive my car. Do you guys feel like that too? You know, when something happens and you don't know what's going on, I know so many people are like, oh, it's this. I get so much advice from so many strangers. Oh, it's probably your heat shield. Oh, you probably hit a pothole and you scraped this at the bottom. Oh, I think it's this and this and this. I'm like, just stop. I don't believe you. I'm taking it to somewhere. I'm probably going to pay out of the wazoo and then it'll be fixed. And guarantee, many of you who gave me the advice would probably be right, but at the same time, regardless, I'm still not going to have a car, so I still can be a little bit frustrated, which is why I'm very excited for the 4 Play at 4 coming up on 97 Rock. It's something that I think we all needed coming up.
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2: There's a 39-year-old man in Minnesota, and he was arrested because he created a homemade spike strip for his yard earlier this year to keep the neighborhood children off his lawn. I remember we had neighbors right across the kitty corner from where we played baseball, and there were the Hills. And Mr. and Mrs. Hill used to be those type of neighbors that would take every single ball that was hit in the yard.
3: Aye.
2: And then we figured that they had the ultimate collection. So then there was one day that somebody finally said, enough.
3: This is literally
2: this.
3: The Sandlot, Reagan, the movie.
2: One day. I lived a lot of
3: Did
2: those.
3: They have a huge dog, too? Like a big slobbery dog?
2: Nope, they didn't have a...
3: Okay.
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1: The Bills are back. 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Preseason game two. Take on the Browns this Saturday in the 97 Rock pregame show with Paul Peck and Kevin Sylvester. Takes off at 9 a.m. And after the game, overtime with Megan Carter. Who's that? And the game on 97 Rock.

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1: Hey, it's Megan Carter on your big drive home. I feel like we could all use a good guitar solo right now. Kicking off our week, making it through. Guns N' Roses will do the trick.

0: we needed that rage here on a big drive home with 97 Rock at 96.9 local radio made right here in Buffalo. Hello, it's Megan Carter. And by the way, lots of details coming in with the bills that I'm going to have for you in just a little bit. I mean, you could wait until next Saturday, but you know I'm going to have you for you soon right here on 97 Rock. Hold on.
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0: Looking a little bit busy on the 190-290 interchange as well as the 190 northbound as you're heading from about through downtown. Let's say exit 6 through the Peace Ridge as you're passing by that area. Also, the 90 westbound, very crowded from about the water tower to exit 53. That should clear up soon. We'll keep you posted here on your big drive home with 97 Rock.
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Hope you're having a good Monday. It's Megan Carter. 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

0: 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Time to check in with our workforce employee of the day. We have Nick from Lancaster.
1: How you doing?
0: You're a paramedic with Lancaster Ambulance, which thank you so much for all that you do.
1: You're welcome. I never know how to answer that.
0: I know. You guys are so humble, all you guys who do such great things, which, you know, we appreciate you. Just so you know, that's why you are the workforce employee of the day. You're allowed to have the day off and still get to play your songs. So you shouted out April. Tell me how you met April, your beautiful wife.
1: Oh, my gosh. All right. Well, I was a supervisor at my previous job, and she was a new employee. Mm-hmm. Apparently, she had a thing for me right from the start.
0: Uh-oh.
1: I was clueless. She's out of my league, so I was like, not that I was looking, but there's no chance that she'd be interested in me anything more than just a coworker. We had a good friend group, good coworker friend group going. She became part of that, and she inserted herself into time and place where I just happen to be most of the time.
0: So she made the initiation, but who made the first move?
1: Oh, I did.
0: Oh,
1: After I became not so ignorant, we went. I had a 4Runner, just did a bunch of work to it. We went off-roading into state forests, and that's where I made it known that I was no longer blind to what was going on here. So,
0: I love it.
1: And obviously, it's worked out incredibly well. She is my person. She's my forever ride or die.
0: You guys are a cute little Western New York love story. I love it. Here's what we have coming up for you in the big drive home is some Queen. You wanted to hear Another One Bites the Dust. Why'd you want to hear that one?
1: I race in Sports Car Club of America as SCCA. I actually started in Watkins Glen, where that group started as well.
0: Nice.
1: Started in solo racing, went into called road racing, but it's club racing where we're at, like Watkins, Pocono, the like places. And 2024, I went all in, did the best I could. I ended up getting the Northeast Division title.
0: Yeah, buddy. Hell yeah.
1: Yeah, I was surprised, but yeah, it was a good time.
0: That's
1: and I
0: so
1: still
0: great.
1: Do it now. I skipped this past year because of a move and a couple other things, but I'm going back in 2027 to get my title back.
2: Walks further down the street with the brim pool way down low. Ain't no sound but the sound of his feet. Machine guns ready to go.

0: I told Nick from Lancaster, our workforce employee of the day, that we would all be there to cheer him on next year to get his auto championship racing back. We are going to be there. I promise. He's our workforce employee of the day and also working hard as a paramedic with Lancaster Ambulance. Thank you for all that you do, Nick. That's why you're going to be getting some cool prizes from the Record Vault in North Tonawanda, that employee of the day t-shirt from Al Ross Screen Printing and Embroidery, that plaque from Jar Trophies, all zipped up from our friends at Foxy Delivery. And just so you know, every lady on earth wants to hear somebody talk about them the way that Nick talks about his wife, April, because that was the sweetest. If you want to be your workforce employee of the day right here on 97 Rock, we got you. 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
0: See down the cameras, a disabled vehicle on the 190 North by the Peace Bridge on the left-hand lane. That's slowing things down, but just stay to the right-hand side. Should get through there soon. Also, the 354 East and Westbound closed from Stoll Road to Town Line Road in Elma because of a crash. Detours are posted. William will keep you posted as well. 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
0: Tomorrow night we'll be back for Bike Night at Prohibition 2020 right across from the new Highmark Stadium. 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
1: Hey, it's Megan Carter on your big drive home. Now we have AI, we have Grammarly, we have Google, we have all these things that can help us spell things. 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

0: Mellencamp is on your big drive home with 97 Rock at 96.9 local radio, made in Buffalo. It's Megan Carter. There is an individual here in town who is trying to trademark a phrase that we've been saying for quite a long time. They are trying to trademark the phrase, "Let's go Buffalo." Oh, hold on. I said it wrong. "Let's go Buffalo." That's how you're supposed to say it. Anyway, he put in an official trademark. It got bounced back after so many complaints of people being like, yeah, you can't trademark that. We have been saying that for decades. There are so many local businesses in town that thrive and have merchandise and sell that phrase on their shirts and their koozies and their water bottles and their hats and what have you. You really want to trademark "Let's go Buffalo"? For real, dude. I don't know who is doing this. And well, technically it is listed in the paperwork who is doing this, but I have a very strong feeling that whoever is doing this is trying to just get publicity for their business. So I am not going to say your business. I am not going to say where it's located. And I'm just going to say, "Let's go Buffalo." Sue me.
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0: On the 190 South, we have a disabled vehicle just past the Skajakwita, and the right lane is closed there. That's causing backup to exit 14. The 90 westbound slow as well from the water tower to exit 53. We will keep you posted here on your big drive home with 97 Rock at 96.9 local radio, made in Buffalo.
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2: 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That is Nick Donster of Lancaster. And Nick, we'll start where we always do. What do you do for work?
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new friend was on with Fred and Reagan this morning. It's Megan Carter. I had a blast hanging out with Paul Peck this past Saturday for the Bills Carolina game with 97 Rock. He's on every single pregame all season long with Kevin Sylvester. You can join us coming up again this Saturday. Hey, it's Megan Carter. Also, I'm going to be hanging out with McGee.

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0: I know Erie County Fair has a lot of stuff, but they don't have this. Let's bring this in to Western New York next year. It's 97 Rock. Hey, it's Megan Carter. The world's ugliest dog was crowned in the Sonoma County Fair over the weekend. His name is Ginny Lou. He is a pug with his eyes very closed and his tongue hangs out. And I'm not going to lie, he is cuter than a lot of the dogs in my neighborhood. So, of course, it's California, though. I mean, to be ugly in California, you need to just not have Botox or a workout routine or a personal trainer or an agent.
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0: Route 354 east and westbound closed from Stoll Road to Town Line in Elma because of a crash. We're going to keep you posted on that on your big drive home. Otherwise, still pretty slow on the 190 westbound, or the 90 westbound and the 190 northbound as you pass by downtown. But we're going to keep you posted on 97 Rock.
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6: Tomorrow night we are back at Buck Night Prohibition 2020. 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Hope you join us again tomorrow night. Teddy Shreddy gonna be there. 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

0: Yeah, you know, we try our best here on a Monday with 97 Rock, 96.9 local radio made in Buffalo. It's Meg and Carter. It's been kind of a struggle bus, but maybe that's because there's been so much going on in Buffalo. I feel like there's been so much going on at the end of the summer than there was throughout the summer. We have the Erie County Fair. We have the Bills back at home. And we have so much stuff happening. So a lot of us are kind of dragging today, but that's why we have your big drive home. Let me know what you want to hear. 716-210-9797.
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Good thing to check out. Are you on the Niagara Falls police blotter? You know who could tell you? Well, you probably if you did something naughty in Niagara Falls recently. But Shred and Reagan breaks it down. 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

0: 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Hey, it's Megan Carter. Construction Worker Wednesday is going to be coming up. 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
2: What we've got here is failure to communicate. Some men you just can't reach. So you get what we had here last week, which is the way he wants it. 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

97 Rock, 96.9 local radio, made in Buffalo, and the voice of the Buffalo Bills. Man, what I would give to see AC/DC live while they're on their Power Up Tour 2.0. I am still trying to cross them off my list. I'm Alessia, filling in for today, and we are sort of celebrating a Victory Monday. I mean, we had a Victory Sunday. Well, I think that that's a great start to the week, even if it's not a Victory Monday, and even if the game doesn't totally count, we still won. A win is a win. I'm going to take that. Yeah.

0: I will always love this song and The Police. I'm Alessia filling in tonight on 97 Rock and 96.9 local radio made in Buffalo and the voice of the Buffalo Bills. One of my very first concert memories growing up. My mom took me to a lot before I can even remember. But one of my first memories was The Police. And I remember seeing Sting up on stage. Like at about 6 or 7 years old, I saw Sting and it was so amazing. It was the reunion tour. My question is this: after going to the brand new Highmark Stadium, who do you think will be the first band or artist to perform at the Highmark Stadium? We closed out the old stadium with the last concert being a country concert, actually. And I was there. It was George Strait. He brought Chris Stapleton with him. I had to think about it. Chris Stapleton was there, too. So I just want to know who will be the first concert we will see at the brand new stadium. Or who do you want it to be? Let me know. 716-210-9797. Coming up, story about a listener I met over the weekend and who shared their first concert memory with me. And many along the way to this day still going to concerts. If that's you, too, then, well, we should all plan a concert together.
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3: 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That is Nick Donster of Lancaster. And Nick, we'll start where we always do. 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

We've been lucky enough to have Kiss come to Buffalo and perform live a handful of times. I met someone who was at the show in 1976 and has been to many other concerts since then. That was their very first concert. John, who I met at the flea market of all places yesterday. That's always where you're going to find me over the weekend, by the way, a flea market or a thrift store. I'm Alessia filling in tonight, and it is National Thrift Shop Day. I love going to the thrift store. I love adding more vinyls and CDs and concert relics and also band t-shirts. I collect those, as you should know by now. If you didn't know, I'm always looking for them. If you're trying to get rid of them, bring them to me. Good hands. John, who I met, just happened to be looking at all the vinyls at one of the vendors, and he happened to have the Led Zeppelin 4 sticks in his hand. Well, that's all it took for us to start up a conversation, and I think that is really what life's all about. Finding other people who love music just as much as you, and creating a little community like we have right here on 97 Rock. John is not only a veteran, he is also a concert vet. Like, he has been to so many, brought his kids along with him, and has so many stories. He's even a drummer, had a band in the 80s in Angola called Fury, and listening to classic rock to this day, enjoying it right here on 97 Rock, just like you and I are here right now tonight with Bon Jovi, Wanted Dead or Alive. I'm going to definitely be hitting up the thrift store after I leave here today, hopefully running into another music lover.

0: actually the perfect song for the vibe of a summer night. This would be it, and I think that is what our 97 Rock Workforce Employee of the Day was going for. Driving around with your windows down, I love this one. Nick Donster from Lancaster, thank you, so I can enjoy listening to it too. I'm Alessia. He is a paramedic from Lancaster Ambulance, so thank you for all of what you do. Not only are his song choices that you've heard throughout the day impressive, so are the list of his hobbies. Okay, this guy does everything. Auto racing, camping in the Adirondacks, triathlons, he rides motorcycles. He does it all. I think the better question would be, what does he not do? Well, we'll find out throughout the night here on 97 Rock.
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5: 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Limited commercial interruption, thanks to them, by the way. We've had a great summer so far over there with the Rock and the Downs Summer Concert Series, which is still going on. You can check out the list on 97rock.com. And while summer is still here, we got to enjoy it. If you haven't eaten dinner yet, I would suggest maybe going down to the